0: FBI earnestly believe that it could kill us all by the end of the decade. Reports are saying several major U.S. companies are preparing to cut back on health benefits next year for their workers. They include Walt Disney, Bloomberg, Starbucks, Deloitte, and the city of Dallas, Texas, all expected to reduce health care spending in 2027. The consulting firm PwC says health plans are projecting medical costs will rise by as much as 9%. Scott Carr, NBC News Radio.
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0: A 40-year-old Pennsylvania woman has died from measles complications, marking that state's third measles-linked death this year. The coroner's office in Jefferson County says in a Facebook post the woman, a Jefferson County resident, died Saturday. The coroner called her death an unfortunate reminder that measles can be a serious and potentially life-threatening disease. A congressman from Wisconsin's recovering after a small plane he was riding in had to make an emergency landing over the weekend. Jennifer Kuiper has the latest.
5: Republican nominee for Wisconsin Governor Tom Tiffany suffered minor injuries after a small plane he was on had to make an emergency landing in a lake Saturday night.
6: It's not like they made plans to swim to the nearest shore after it went under, and then I lost contact with them. I believe his phone is underwater. They may be swimming south, I believe.
7: We have two victims in the water. We're just pulling them out now. Both sent back to the landing with two victims.
5: Tiffany says on social media that the plane lost power while approaching Wisconsin's Wausau downtown airport. I'm Jennifer Kuiper.
0: Today is National Grandparents Day. Here's Scott Pringle.
8: A neurologist is highlighting a study that shows hanging out with the grandkids is great for brain health. Dr. Dylan Wendt with the Cleveland Clinic says grandparents who care for their grandchildren, including cooking for them, playing with them, and driving them, had better cognitive outcomes over time compared to those who don't care for grandkids.
9: Really, the lesson to take away here is that staying busy and active, cognitively engaged, physically engaged, socially engaged, are ways that we can preserve our brain health.
8: The study involved 3,000 grandparents taking tests for memory and language skills. I'm Scott Pringle.
0: Security is being tightened around the Malibu home of former Vice President Kamala Harris and her husband Doug Emhoff. After an incident there Friday night, security team members stopped a woman who had been trespassing illegally on the property. Police say no arrests were made. Officials say Harris and her husband were not home at the time. Scott Carr, NBC News Radio.
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12: Let's go to Texas and talk to David. You're on the Under the Hood Show. David, what can we do for you?
15: Hey there. Huge fan of the show. Big car enthusiast myself. The thing I've always sort of wondered is, you know, if we look at like two vehicles that are the same year, you know, make and model, built on the exact same assembly line and have, you know, pretty much the same maintenance and driving patterns, you know, say a fleet of trucks, right? And, you know, for a company, why is there so much variability in the reliability of each vehicle? I mean, considering they're primarily built by machines and use the exact same parts, I mean, it seems like other industries that have goods built by machines, like say electronics, like laptops, and, you know, things like that, don't have such variability in their outcomes, like specifically in terms of like reliability.
13: The driver.
12: This is a great question, and I want to stop him for a second and point something out. David's question is, the same truck, same model, built by the same person, people, machines, sitting next to another truck of the same, exact same thing, different outcomes. Now, imagine the internet with our 2021 Ford Escape's any good? The question of why, what do you think of this type of car? They're good or they're bad when you're asking the internet versus someone who's asking about two trucks side by side that were built around the same time. And you know what I mean?
13: If we take 100 vehicles that are 100% identical, let's say they decided to spray all these vans white so they're exactly the same. We pull them off the line. They were built today. They're 100 out of, what, 500 that were built today. We pull those off. We send them out in the world. People start driving them. It's about the way they are driven. I have customers that come to me that have 3,000 miles on an oil change, some that have 5, the occasional one that has 10 and says, well, I'm usually better than that. And I pull up my Carfax service history and see that they say, oh, I always go to the dealership to get it serviced. It's like, you're right, you do, but you did it at 12 here, 18 here, 3,000 here, 5,000 here. Okay, you got some issues. One person gets in it. We have employees, so we know how this works. Employee gets in it, drives it. They get off the gravel road. They get the armor all out, and they clean the tires. This literally happened. And they still get, what do you get, 85,000 miles out of a set of tires or something? And he says, and they were like 50,000-mile rated tires.
14: And he was sad he didn't get to 100,000.
13: Yeah, because of the way it was driven. Now, does he have? Has he had things fail? Yeah, just product failure, but not near as often as some people we've had in the past that wherever they go, it's to the floor when they take off. The brakes are locked up at the very last second to stop. They're going around corners at higher speeds. Things wear. Things break. We do the maintenance for you. It's free. It's a company vehicle. All you got to do is tell us when the sticker says it's due. Oh, I forgot. The last 6 months. Let's get it changed. So that happens. So that plays a variable there. But now if every one of these vehicles, we got to throw this in, if every one of the vehicles was driven by identical people with the same driving habits, they drove in the same weather, they drove the same pattern every day, the vehicles would be a lot closer. We're opposed to a TV A TV is hanging on the wall. You turn it on, and it's on. You change the channels. It's not like the old ones with the old click dial.
16: And some people would click, click, click, and some people would...
13: Right. So there's less to wear out.
12: That's a good point.
13: Yeah. Laptops, you will see an occasional broken door with screen where somebody's really slamming it. But for the most part, people are tapping away, and they last. They are in a more controlled environment than the cars. But that is a good point, because I have people with 70, 80,000 miles on a Ford Escape that needs a transmission, and I have some people with 200,000 miles, and they're still driving it, and their maintenance isn't great, but the way they drive it is a lot more consistent, gentler on the
16: vehicle. I'll throw in one thing, though, in all fairness, David. In I think, Russ, that's exactly right. Mm-hmm. We all would have went probably based on our experience on the show here and what we see in our businesses. But there is the other variable, which is the humans that are involved in the assembly. They're not all the same, and they're not all identical, and they have bad days where occasionally, if their job's to assemble this motor, and it's more than likely a machine that's sitting in crank bearings, main bearings, or whatever it might happen to be, but that there's humans that have to calibrate those machines. There's wherever the humans are, I think, is where we're going to see the variability, whether it's the human driver, the human assembler. That's going to bring the variability.
13: AI will fix all that. All the humans will be gone.
12: Maybe.
13: For cars building.
12: And, too, I mean, you brought up a good point there. You and I both leave in the van same time every morning. You're making 20 stops in town. I'm making 2 stops 30 mm-hmm. miles out of town. We might have the same mileage even.
13: Right.
12: And the same schedule. They're different wares on
16: the
12: vehicle.
16: I'm going to go another direction yet. They might build the components all day long for that vehicle, and they come from XYZ supplier, and all of a sudden XYZ supplier decides that they're going to use XYZ's different vendor for the seal inside of it.
13: On the same car.
16: Or they're going to decide that we get a better deal if we buy our in-between hose from this supplier. And all of a sudden, that ends up being not quite as good as the one that was in there before.
13: Same part numbers,
16: same vehicles.
12: Or you're buying 1,000 parts, and then you're buying another 1,000. At some point, 1,001 is going to come into that stream.
16: Yep, the metal quality changes. There's just different things that can happen. Does that answer your question, or do we just talk a lot?
15: No, it definitely sheds some light on it. But I think there are certain repairs, and I completely agree with everything you guys are saying. But, like, say, for example, like a rear differential leaking, right? So there's definitely, driving habits is definitely, a lot to play with that, let's say. But I think it'd be hard to argue that it, carries significant weight, right? Let's say, on one vehicle, the rear diff would be leaking at, 30,000. Another could, go 500,000 without having that issue. And I'm curious how, in that case, for example, it seems like a rear differential, like how would your driving habits affect, the propensity for it to leak?
16: In ambient temperatures, in how much stress was put on it to heat up the unit.
13: Acceleration, there's a tremendous amount of torque put on those rear CV shafts coming out of that unit when you accelerate, decelerate. Lots of things.
16: In a vacuum, I believe, from what I see with large quantities of surplus parts, in a vacuum, if everything was the same, they would, I think, age very similarly.
12: I gotcha, yeah.
16: But there's just too many variables.
13: Yeah.
15: Yeah, that's really fair. No, and also I feel like they very much compound, right? Like what you guys were touching on, from both the assembly line to the driver and temperature, heat cycling. I think there are also just so many systems involved. So that's totally fair.
16: Well, and for us, kind of a little more evidence to that sort of a thing is that a vehicle that sits in the dry heat of Phoenix may not have problems that the same manufactured vehicle has sitting in the upper Midwest with the variable temperatures and humidity levels and everything else. You're going to see that same vehicle, if you delivered an exact vehicle, 1 and 2 off the assembly line, or 2 and 6, I don't care, and put them in those 2 different climates, you'd have 2 different outcomes.
13: And often when you're looking on the internet and you say, how good is this car? It doesn't say where the person lives. They say, I bought one of these and I had all these problems, right. But it doesn't say I'm in Syracuse, New York, or I'm in Phoenix, Arizona. It just says I had all these problems. I run into that a lot when I'm looking up those things.
12: I was just thinking it with in a work situation, in a fleet situation, let's say you have 10 trucks, you do the same maintenance on them. The guy who's doing the maintenance has to do 10 things 10 times the exact same. You might, in that 100 bolts you're tightening, miss one or not tighten them all the same because you got, you know, I mean, there's that human same thing, that human element. We'll be back. We're going to take a quick break. You're listening to the Under the Hood Show.
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21: Here's a look at the Twin Ports weather forecast from the meteorological team at Northern News Now in Duluth. Clear skies today with a low around 42 degrees, winds northwest at 5 to 10 miles an hour. Monday, cloudy with rain showers and a high of 58 degrees, winds southeast at 10 to 20 miles an hour. Monday night, rain showers taper off with cloudy skies and a low of 52 degrees, winds southwest at 10 to 15 miles an hour. Tuesday, mix of sunshine and clouds with a high of 64 degrees, winds west northwest at 10 to 20 miles an hour.
11: 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Shannon and Russ. 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
12: 866-594-4150. That's the number to reach us here at the End of the Hood Show. Let's talk to Jeremy. You're on the End of the Hood Show. Jeremy, what can we do for you?
22: Hey, guys. How's it going today?
12: Fantastic.
1: 2018 Ford half ton with the EcoBoost in it. Got a little tick in the, kind of sounds like the backside of the engine when it's running. Even on a cold start, it's got a little tick and warms up a little bit, and then it sounds halfway decent. And then you go to tromp on the throttle a little bit, and the tick kind of comes back. I guess what happened with it was son, he had taken his camper bike out to Sturgis after work. And somewhere out there out west, he hit a deer. And rather than just parking and waiting to see what happened, it's like, oh, it still runs. He takes off and finishes his trip out to Sturgis. But then after talking to him after all this happened, he said, yeah, it did have a little turbo whistle. It sounded like it might have been leaking or something. And I was like, oh, great. You weren't getting enough air to the engine. And you probably burned a valve or something. I said, that probably wasn't a good thing that you did there. So anyways, he got it fixed. He got the body work fixed now here and everything replaced. And of course, they did replace the air-to-air on it. It had a crack in it. And I'm just wondering if, with, you know, no warning lights on at all, ever, is there something that got screwed up, you know, by not getting enough air or having that little leak because of the crack in the air-to-air that wrecked the engine?
16: My hunch is absolutely probably not. The air-to-air having a crack in it is...
2: Absolutely probably not.
16: That sounds like a politician.
2: Yeah, it sure does. Yeah.
16: Most likely not. How about a more definite?
2: There we go.
16: Most likely not.
1: Okay.
16: Because that air-to-air is basically bringing the intake air through a cooler to get it down to a better temperature so it can be a more effective and powerful burn. And so you're just going to have a less effective, less powerful burn when the air-to-air is broken. And and so it would be unlikely to me that that would have caused the engine to get damaged. It actually would have – what it could have done, just kind of thinking through this, Russ, you can jump in any time here, but if it was cracked bad – and the engine wasn't producing as much power as it normally does.
22: It ran rich.
16: And yeah, and it ran rich, and he still continued to pull. That could do some damage. The fact that he was pulling something, I'm going to probably backtrack a little bit. But all this can be checked out.
22: Yeah, it could. It could be an exhaust leak that's causing that noise.
1: My question or my bother was there's no warning lights. And I figured, you know, as modern as these engines are with all the sensors that they got, if some parameter was not right, like it wasn't getting enough boost because it had a leak or something that, oh my gosh, shut your engine down. You're going to die, you know? but he said that there's no warning lights, nothing. And even to this day after fix, still nothing. So it's just got a tick to it. Kind of reminiscent of like if you run over on your oil changes and your oil starts kind of wearing out, you get a little tick to it, and then you get new oil in it, and the tick kind of goes away. It's kind of what it reminiscent of to me. But he just changed the oil the other day again, and it still got that little sound to it. I thought maybe it did burn the oil a little bit, got a little hot. But he said even with new oil, it still got that little tick to it. So.
22: At idle, Ford says it is normal for the turbochargers to make all sorts of noises, rattles, ticks, clangs. They said, it's just normal.
16: I do not like that on our Bronco.
22: There is a bulletin that said if your customer comes in and they have a turbo engine, and it makes noise. We don't care if it's brand new or if it's got 200,000 miles. That's what they get because they got tired of tearing turbos apart and looking at them and saying, oh, yeah, that's just normal wear. It's just what they do. And
16: Shannon started complaining about ours from brand new. Doesn't sound right.
22: They said, sorry, that's just the way they are. But yet every other company that makes a turbo, they don't have this problem. All the aftermarket ones, they don't have this problem. The problem is the way Ford designed their turbo, it works perfectly fine. It doesn't burn oil. It's just the way it is. They could have designed it differently and not had this noise. So their answer was to just put a bulletin out that says, it's normal. It
3: makes noise.
22: As a shop, it's one of those things where if it pulled in and I listened to it, I could say, oh, yeah, that's normal noise. Don't worry about it at all. And it may have just started.
16: The fact that it goes away kind of makes you think exhaust leak, you know?
22: Or rattling turbo.
16: Yeah. And and if you pulled codes on it and you're not seeing any codes, because even though there's not a warning light, you know, maybe there's some long-term codes in there, whatever you call it. But I don't think the accident caused any problems. And as far as your son goes, I can understand if he was super amped to get to Sturgis, nothing was getting in the way.
22: Nope.
16: Mm-hmm. If it was on the way back, he would have had a whole different approach.
22: It's only overheating a little. We'll get there.
16: Yeah. Just
3: drive a little slower.
16: On the way home, if you'd use that as an excuse to miss work, you know, if I hit a deer, can't drive, I'm going to be out for a couple of days.
3: In his defense, there is a long space where there's nowhere to go. So there's a long stretch of that drive where you have to just keep driving.
16: Where does it happen at along that journey?
1: He was out there somewhere around West Union, the way he was describing. So somewhere out between Sturgis and Phillip. So, yeah, he was way out there in the middle of nowhere on 34. So, and I told him the day before, just wait till morning and then go. Nope, got to go after work. So
16: check the internal things. Check the internal things. And if a trained ear doesn't think it's exhaust and they think maybe it's turbos, or maybe they hear it and they're like, that doesn't sound like turbos, except a trained ear that walks up by it can be able to say, I think this is different than that, then you could go down the road of checking compression in each, or leak down in each cylinder to make sure there's not a valve damaged or something hanging open. But with that, I'm unlikely. If you're worried about your son damaging this, I'm going to say plausible but not likely.
3: Absolutely, probably.
16: Yeah, well, that's how I started.
3: Not likely.
16: I'm going to stick with plausible, but not likely.
3: All right. Jeremy, thanks very much for the call. Good luck. We got to take a quick break. You are listening to the Under the Hood Show.
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4: NBC News Radio, I'm Scott Carr. Schools and police agencies nationwide are warning about a viral cat-in-the-hat social media trend that's led to threats against students in schools. The trend features sometimes disturbing or AI-generated images of the Dr. Seuss character, sometimes accompanied by threats. Several teenagers have been arrested or charged over posts connected to the trend.
0: President Trump has wrapped up a two-day visit to Ireland, telling reporters before leaving that he will remove U.S. tariffs on Irish whiskey. Trump sparked some controversy Saturday when he said in Dublin that he would love to see a united Ireland and that he thinks that's going to happen eventually. A 40-year-old Pennsylvania woman has died from measles complications, marking the third death in that state linked to measles this year. The coroner's office in Jefferson County says her death's an unfortunate reminder that measles can be a serious

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4: 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I've got a 07 Honda 6-cylinder 3.5 J35 engine. I had a used engine installed in my vehicle that I purchased, and then this shop installed it for me. It's got a miss in cylinder one. It's putting out the P0301 code. The shop suspected that that cylinder might have stuck rings. They borescoped it, seen nothing, so they're suspecting that it might have stuck rings. Is there something you can put in the oil that will dissolve the carbon or whatever it might be causing stuck rings? Or would stuck rings even put out a code, is my part B to that question.
3: Well, I want to know is, when they came up with the possibility of stuck rings, was that based on a cylinder compression and leak down test where they found that we had low compression and then found that we had that compressed air that you're putting into the cylinder instead of passing by either one of the closed valves was all passing by the piston rings into the crankcase? Because that's the way that needs to be done. You could say stuck rings.
5: Yeah, what did they do?
3: What are you basing on? I would do that myself. If it was in my shop and I was looking at this, I'd say, okay, well, let's find out why it's missing. And we know it's not fuel. We got a good injector spraying good now. And I know it's in time because all five other cylinders are working. I'm going to put my compression gauge in. And if I see I've got 170 pounds all the way around, but this one only has 140, so it may miss at idle. Let's check this out. I put compressed air into the cylinder. I've got my gauges on it. And I see that I've got 35% leak down compared to the other cylinders at only 5 or 6. Okay, now where's the air going? The valves are closed. I'm going to listen to the exhaust. I've got nothing coming out there. I've got nothing coming out the intake, but I pull the oil dipstick out or take the cap off and I got air coming out of there. At that point, I know I've got a leak past the piston. So I'm going to stick my camera in there and I'm going to look at the cylinder really good. If I don't see any damage to the cylinder walls, then I could, at that point, could say, yes, it could possibly have stuck rings or a broken ring. Broken ring will typically scratch the wall, but could be stuck. And then, yes, there are some cleaners you could use in
5: soak
3: there,
5: in there
3: that would help. You put it in the top, yeah, like Shannon said, and then you let it soak because if it's a stuck ring, some of that fluid would go past it because it's obviously losing compression. But if they haven't done a leak down test in that cylinder and a compression test and verified that's where the air is going, they're not doing.
5: They're making an assumption, most likely.
3: Yeah, they're guessing.
5: So if you know more, tell us more. But that's what our experience tells us.
4: They mentioned compression check, but didn't mention doing the leak down.
3: Compression, if it's low, that could be valves, and yeah, they have the valves need to be adjusted on those engines, so it's a possibility to have a valve adjustment issue.
5: Russ, I'm going to go back and make sure they said compression. Did they say the compression was low in that cylinder?
4: Yes.
5: Okay. Yeah. So
4: they couldn't see any damage, though, when they borescoped it.
5: Okay. So I think the next step, Russ hit it right there, they need to do a leak down test to figure out where it's leaking at, and then decide from there what things you could try before you, because it very well could be carbon in the valves. We've seen carbon move a vehicle, an engine sits for a little bit, gets moved around, and all of a sudden some carbon breaks loose and it gets caught in a valve. We've seen that, and sometimes just putting a little bit of oil in the cylinders can change that just to soften it up a little bit. There's different things we've seen people try, you know, tapping on the valves to release some of the pressure, but you got to find out where it's going, and they can find that out.
4: Okay. Is there some product that you can,
3: there are different ones depending on where they're at, you know, what they have there, but there's different companies that have products to go into that to clean up the stuck rings.
2: Robert, good luck. Thanks very much for the call. 866-594-4150. Let's talk to Dale and Penn.

0: Pennsylvania. Dale, you're on the End of the Hood Show. What can we do for you?
1: You got a guy. He's got a great show going on here.
2: Thanks.
0: Thanks.
1: I got a 2016 Kia Sedona with EX, and I'm having issues with my. It's got an electric rear power gate on it, and it doesn't stay at the set height on it all the time. Because it drops down too far, it'll go opens up all the way, then it'll drop down about 4 or 5 inches, and I gotta push the tailgate up and like hit that set button that's on there to try to keep it where I want it.
2: Yeah, I you probably have a bad power actuator back there. That's pretty common on those. They'll start to fail and they'll open all the way, but then they'll come right back down, or they won't even go all the way open. Sometimes if they open like halfway and stop, then it can be calibrated. But when they go all the way up like that and then they settle back down, a lot of times it's the actuator that's failed and needs to be replaced and then recalibrated.
1: Oh, okay. I looked at prices on those, and those things are expensive.
2: Yeah, that's why a lot of people don't do it. They're very expensive, and then installed, they're even more.
3: Yeah, and I know that there's some of those power actuator struts that I look at our business. If we have a vehicle with low mileage and we see that it has a $500 strut on the back, I'm just going to throw a number out there. Well, we will pop them off and inventory them and save them.
2: Yeah, we take great care when we get a key in to make sure everything is, you know, I mean, there's a lot of valuable parts from the front bumper all the way to that back hatch actuator. We want to make sure we save those because people like you will need them.
3: So there is an opportunity to look for a used one on you know, Car-Dash part. You could look it up actually by the, I can't, there is actually a part name for that unit. I can't remember. When you're like on Car-Dash part, you don't need to know the number. On the backside, there's numbers that we all know, but you could look up hatch strut or something like that, and you may find people that have them inventoried. Or if not, you could call someone that has a rear hatch listed. Just look up a complete rear hatch and then look for something with lower miles and then just call them and say, hey, I'll give you $100 for one of the actuator arms off the side. And a salesman might say, well, that sounds easy enough. I'll take it.
2: It's listed under support.
3: Yeah. So, I mean, there's a possibility.
1: Yeah, because this looks like it's got two electric struts on that back tailgate.
2: Well, you have one electric strut and you have one hydraulic strut. And if the hydraulic strut gets weak, it will do the same thing. So it may just need the hydraulic strut and not the electric one. And they'd be able to determine that when they were
3: And the hydraulic
2: hands-on.
3: One is much more affordable.
2: Oh, yeah.
0: Dale, thanks very much for the call. Good luck. Is that, do they, when manufacturers are making a vehicle, like on mine, in my, the back hatch on my vehicle right now, and for the last, however, 10 years, it goes up just enough to take it out of my view, but it keeps it down just enough that I hit my head on it every single time. So it goes up high enough that I don't notice it. But it's low enough that it hits my head. Does that, first of all, does that happen to you guys, or is it just my height? Because you guys are.
3: I would hit my chin.
0: Yeah, right. So you'd see it.
3: Yeah.
0: So it is just me.
3: It's a you issue.
0: Okay.
2: It's usually straight level.
0: Yeah.
2: Where they fail.
0: Yeah.
2: Above that is where they're supposed to normally be open, but straight level is where most of them, that's where they stop.
0: So mine must be right at like 5'11 or whatever
2: Something
0: height
2: like
0: I am.
2: Depending on the height of your vehicle, which is about right. I thought you were 6'1".
0: Yeah, it's six. I'm right around 6 feet.
2: As tall as you
0: want
2: to be on the radio.
0: Yeah,
2: I'm 7'6".
0: Yeah. And I'm as tall as I've always been. I haven't shrunk at all.
2: And the electric ones have a dial. You turn the dial to tell it you want it to be halfway open. You want it to be fully open. I think mine has half, three quarter, and full.
0: That sounds
2: And
0: like
2: half is straight break. Out. Yeah.
0: That
2: it's
0: sounds,
2: a dial.
0: Yeah.
2: It just stops.
3: Well, and
2: it's
3: for
2: mode.
3: Some people have low garages.
2: Ah, that's the big, that's it right
3: and
2: there.
3: And they want to be able to set it so it doesn't open up and ram into the roof of the garage or into the track of the door opener. So you can just set it to stop.
0: All right, let's take a quick break. You are listening to the Under the Hood Show.
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11: Look, up in the sky. Is it a bird? Is it a plane? No. And who cares? We're down here. Driving cars. This is Under the Hood.
0: 866-594-4150. That's the number to reach us here at the Under the Hood Show. Let's talk to Jason. You're on the Under the Hood Show. Jason, what can we do for you?
12: Yeah, thanks for taking my call. I got a 2003 Chevy 1500 HD, the Silverado, and my air conditioner control. I was wondering, it has the automatic one. Can I change that to just a regular, more conventional style? Because what I've had, this has been going on for years, when I hit the air conditioner button, the air doesn't work very good at all. It has to be in the auto setting to really work decent.
2: Yeah, and that's what that system's designed for. If you set it on the maximum position, full cold, and turn it on, you'll get the most out of it. When you put it in auto and set a temp, it's going to do whatever it needs, which is including putting it in max, putting it all the way cold until it reaches that set temperature, and then it'll start backing stuff off. But there is no way to switch it. The only way to switch it would be to remove the dash, change the entire HVAC box out, the entire wiring harness. It's completely different. The controls on the dash, and then you would have to have the body control module custom programmed, which really nobody does. It's a factory option the way it was set for the identification number of that vehicle. Same way with going to automatic from manual. You just can't switch it easily. There's a lot of different sensors in that system, and the way it's set up, it's completely different. You know, you might have it checked to make sure it's functioning properly. It may not be, it may have something wrong with it, you know, where it's working better for you in auto, because it might have something wrong with it that could be checked, because it does have codes and data for the HVAC system when you plug into it.
12: Okay. Well, the codes and stuff, will that throw the check engine light and stuff?
2: No light at all on the vehicle. The only thing that would give you any indication would be if it was low on refrigerant, so it wasn't cooling properly, like the refrigeration system. It would flash the little snowflake symbol on the AC control head, showing that it was low on refrigerant. That's the only indication for the whole system that there's a problem with it. You could have 50 codes in there and not know it unless you plug a scanner in. But if you plug a scanner in and it has a temp sensor A, inlet temp sensor, outlet temp sensor, if one of those says it's dead, yeah, you can be sure you have an issue going on, or a problem with a mode door motor. If it says short or open in a mode door motor, it might not be going to full cold or full hot. And that would definitely be an indication, too, that we do that. When we have one come in, if they say, yeah, my AC is not working real good, and we open the hood and we see the compressor running and that thing's ice cold under there, and we'll pull that scanner out, read, see what's going on. And it's often I'll find it'll say blend door motor A. It's got incoherent data. And I say, oh, there we go. We got a motor that's not, it won't let it go all the way to cold. It's going 80%, but it won't go the rest of the way. We put a new motor on it, goes all the way and works just fine. So it could be something like that.
0: Jason, thanks very much for the call. Good luck. Shannon, I want to apologize again to you.
3: Oh, what for this?
0: The auto setting on my air conditioning. We first talked about this 15 years ago. From that day, I have not touched my air conditioning. It's just on auto. I change the temp. That's it. I let it handle it.
3: Thank you.
0: It's pretty great. And Jason,
3: thank you.
0: It works on auto. He should just leave it on auto.
3: And for anybody else that hasn't heard my speech,
0: mm-hmm.
3: It doesn't get to 65 any quicker if you turn it to 50.
0: No.
2: If you set your temp on your dash at 70 and the car is 125 degrees inside, the system will automatically put it on max air, full cold, full blower to get it to that point as quick as it can, and then it will adjust for you. It will do it the same way as you changing it to 60 where it says low and letting it cool down. It maintains
0: auto's
2: that
0: the
2: temp.
0: Way to go, man.
2: It's pretty smart if it's working.
0: Let's talk to Mark here on the End of the Hood Show. Mark, what can we do for you?
10: Hi, guys. Thanks for taking the call.
0: You bet.
10: I've got a 67 Camaro, inherited a couple of cars, and a 68 Corvette. I remember the Camaro, I drove that as a kid. I've got 55,000 miles on it now, and Dad couldn't get spark out of it back in the day, so it kind of sat since 1985, still sitting. And the 68 Corvette, that's been in a garage for its whole life, and that's got 41,000 miles on it. That one I'm sure will start once you change all the rubber hoses and everything else, and the gas tank was full, but now it's empty type of thing. It's been sitting since 19. Well, the last tag on it's 80. So, but it's been in garage its whole life. But I was just wondering where to start. I know fluids and all that, but I'm sure they'll start, just a matter of a little TLC.
3: Well,
10: I'm
3: pretty sure I would just open the garage and then give me the address, and we'll come by with a truck and just we'll pick them right up and help you out.
2: The title on the dash.
3: Yeah, we'll get that all under control for you. Nice.
10: Gotta have it signed, though, right?
3: nice humble brag.
0: Yeah,
3: come calling in and say you're lucky dog.
0: I'll go first. Yeah. Shut up, Mark.
10: Getting ready to retire, so. A few years will retire. I'm just trying to get things organized now.
3: No, this sounds like fun.
10: I think it smelled like varnish, so I already took that off.
3: This sounds like fun.
0: That sounds like the perfect age, too, by the way, to tackle this as opposed to being 35 and still trying to figure out, You know, I mean, now you know what you're, now you know what you want to do.
2: They have been sitting long enough that I would be concerned with a possibility of some, you know, the cylinders completely dried out and maybe some things stuck in there. I'd want to get some lubricant in there before I did anything, something that's going to hit it and shock it and give it a you know, a good boost to get going where you need to go. Our partner over at CRC has what they call a freeze spray, and it's a penetrant and also changes the temp as it goes in there. You put the straw on it so you can get down in there as far as you can. Some of the cylinders will be at the top. Some of them will be all the way down. But I would I would definitely not be sparingly about that. I would soak all the cylinders. I'd let this thing sit. Since we don't know what condition it's in, I'd let it sit a month. I'd spray it in there. It's going to, that freeze spray will shock it instantly, but then it will lubricate and it'll sit there, and it's a penetrating spray. So it's going to get down into those rings wherever that rust is and eat away. Unless you had a camera to look down in the cylinder, which would be great. Those are getting pretty cheap now. You can get them for your cell phone for like less than $100.
0: Oh yeah.
2: But you know, put that in there, and then after it's sat for probably a month, I mean, 40 years already is fine. So, you know, a month, try to turn it by hand. Just grab a hold of the balancer on the front and turn it left and right, clockwise, counterclockwise.
10: See if you can do that. My dad put a product in way back when. He used to be a salesperson for a Red Giant oil company, and product called Golden Flow, and he dumped it down the carb and lubricated all the cylinders and all this and all that.
3: So he pickled it to a certain extent.
2: Okay. Well,
10: then they're not froze. Either one of them aren't froze. I can turn them over by
3: hand.
10: That's good.
3: That's unusual that somebody did that back then.
2: I would still hit it now then, and then you could maybe turn it if they still move. But turn it over by hand several times so they move first, and then that's all you need to do that-wise. Change your fluids, make sure you've got good spark, you've got the ignition system ready to go on them. And then
10: I think they were 427s, but they're only 327s.
2: Okay. So the carburetor is going to be empty on these things. Once you get the fuel system all cleaned up, I would not put fuel in the carburetor. I'd leave it in the tank. That way, when you're cranking it, I would leave the spark plugs out. I would crank it by hand and just watch with the flashlight down that carburetor vent without ignition system hooked up. You got the coil disconnected, you know, the hot wire going to it, not the spark, not the primary or the secondary part of it. But then crank it over, and you'll be able to crank it long enough that while it's getting the fuel pumped up through the lines, filling up that float bowl completely, it's going to build oil pressure, and it's going to get that oil pressure back up through the rockers and everything the way it needs to be before you start it. And at that point, once you get enough fuel up to the top of the float bowl where it's full, you can put all your plugs back in it, hook the ignition back up. So at the point where you crank it, it should fire right off with the choke closed and have oil pressure already to those points. So you don't want to wear those things too quick, but you're going to have to make sure on both these engines you have a zinc additive, something with zinc ZDDP additive replacement in that oil. If you do not, you're going to have problems. You could take out the camshaft on those engines in a matter of minutes of running unless it's in there. So the oil that's in it, I'm sure contains it because it's
3: been there for a long time,
2: '80s or older. But whatever you put in there has got to have that additive in it, or you're gonna eat them up.
3: And sometimes when they've sat that long time, it's just as easy to get a new aftermarket fuel tank.
2: Oh yeah, the Camaro one's going to be cheap. It's probably less than $200. The Corvette one, I don't know what that's going to cost. I would still say it's going to be between $200 and $300 more than likely.
0: I'm going to ask you guys a question on Mark's behalf. These two vehicles, you heard the difference between them. Do you go after the Vette all the way and then come back to the Camaro? Or do you try and do them both at the same time?
3: They're both pretty cool cars, and you're going to, in their own right, to the own audience, you want these cars right.
0: Right. Yeah. No, I know. And at the minimum, but the Vette, he thinks, will start.
2: Yeah, at the minimum.
0: I mean, not that he will, but.
2: Fuel tank in both of them. You know, you get a light, like I said, with a camera, but a fuel tank in both of them, make sure the lines are flushed out. Probably have to take the carburetors off of both of them, have them completely rebuilt or replaced, and then get them started. Once you get them started, you can decide, okay, now they run. I can show somebody these both run. Do I want to sell them like this? Because you're going to get plenty of money that way. Or do I want to start restoring them? Because if you start restoring them, you're going to get back out about what you put in, kind of like the Volkswagen, Chris.
0: And then if he's restoring them, do you go, do you finish one or do you do them both piece by piece? What do you do there?
2: Cars are so valuable and expensive unrestored that I think if you had a car, if you could get X amount of dollars for it just running so you could show somebody, hey, it'll run and drive, and it, I haven't restored it, but then you spend another 40 to 70 grand to restore it, maybe it's not the way somebody wanted to do it.
3: Let's not take this too far. We got to get this. We got to guess the color here on two cars before we get
0: done
3: here.
0: But I
3: want
0: to ask Mark, if I said I would fix it and make it perfect for you, which one would you want done first?
10: Well, I know I'm pretty sure the Corvette will be easier to get going because it's been inside its whole life. The Camaro's going to take some work because it doesn't have spark right now, and the squirrels did get into it through the trunk.
3: Sure.
10: Yeah, because it was leaking water through the.
3: Okay, right, we got to go. Fact,
0: we have 1 minute.
3: This is the first time we've done a double guess. I think I'm doing Camaro is blue and the Corvette is silver.
0: Camaro's black, Corvette's red.
2: No, the Camaro's green and the Corvette's white.
0: What color are the vehicles?
10: Well, let's see. The Camaro is ermine white. And the Corvette is Corvette bronze, like burnt orange.
3: Well, bronze, that's close to silver.
0: I'll take red. Hold on a second, Mark. Stay right where you are.
2: Producer Doug will hook you up with a hoodie from Berkeley One Classics. You got a couple of them there.
3: Oh, yeah, it sounds like fun.
0: Then you got to call them. This would be the perfect time to talk about agreed value and things that aren't done but are.
2: Yeah, those should be insured because if you lose both those cars right now, you're out at least 20 grand.
3: Or more.
2: Yeah, at least.
0: That's going to do it for this hour of the Under the Hood Show. Until next time, you can find us at underthehoodshow.com. 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
16: NBC News Radio, I'm Scott Carr. Schools and police agencies nationwide are warning about a viral cat-in-the-hat social media trend that's led to threats against students and schools. The trend features sometimes disturbing or AI-generated images of the Dr. Seuss character, sometimes accompanied by threats targeting specific communities or individuals. Students are being urged to report concerning posts to a trusted adult, school official, or police, rather than sharing or reposting them. President Trump has just finished up a two-day visit to Ireland. Speaking with reporters before his departure, Trump confirmed he will remove U.S. tariffs on Irish whiskey. Trump sparked some controversy Saturday when he said in Dublin that he would love to see a united Ireland and thinks that's going to happen eventually. Trump's visit also sparked weekend protests in Dublin and other cities. Some residents and organizers in Queens, New York, are calling for the city to crack down on a growing number of prostitution dens in their neighborhood, particularly along Roosevelt Avenue, as we hear from Lizzie Rodabali in New York.
17: On Saturday, a group of residents marched and protested outside of alleged brothels.
18: This is a family community. We have a lot of families and children that pass through here.
17: The area has been the target for quality of life improvement efforts, including Operation Restore Roosevelt under former Mayor Eric Adams. That was a multi-agency collaboration to cut down on human trafficking and drug use along the busy corridor. Community members are calling for Mayor Mamdani and Governor Hochul to visit and get a first-hand look at what is happening on the street.
16: Reports say the lobster industry in Maine's been facing a growing number of challenges, from rising fuel costs to trade tensions and shrinking profits. Diesel fuel prices have surged and warming waters are forcing lobstermen to have to go farther offshore to find lobster. Reports say some smaller boats are operating on just a 4% profit margin. Scott Carr, NBC News Radio.
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0: News Radio. I'm Scott Carr. President Trump is headed back to Washington after wrapping up a two-day visit to Ireland. Before boarding Air Force One, Trump confirmed he plans to remove U.S. tariffs on Irish whiskey. Trump drew some controversy Saturday, saying he would love to see a united Ireland, adding he believes it will happen eventually. The Democratic House Minority Leader Hakeem Jeffries is saying lawmakers need to act urgently to address the challenges posed by artificial intelligence. Jeffries tells ABC's This Week decisive actions needed to slow the pace of AI development.
1: Well, we certainly need to begin to act urgently to address the challenges that exist. And unfortunately, Republicans have abandoned their responsibility.
0: Reports say some big U.S. companies will be cutting back on health benefits next year, including Walt Disney, Bloomberg, Starbucks, Deloitte, and the city of Dallas. Consulting firm PwC says health plans are projecting medical costs will rise by as much as 9%. Scott Carr, NBC News Radio.
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4: Hey!

0: Duluth. Clear skies today with a low around 42 degrees. Winds northwest at 5 to 10 miles an hour. Monday, cloudy with rain showers and a high of 58 degrees. Winds southeast at 10 to 20 miles an hour. Monday night, rain showers taper off with cloudy skies and a low of 52 degrees. Winds southwest at 10 to 15 miles an hour. Tuesday, mix of sunshine and clouds with a high of 64 degrees. Winds west-northwest at 10 to 20 miles an hour.
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2: Here's a look at the Twin Ports weather forecast from the meteorological team at Northern News Now in Duluth. Clear skies today with a low around 42 degrees, winds northwest at 5 to 10 miles an hour. Monday, cloudy with rain showers and a high of 58 degrees, winds southeast at 10 to 20 miles an hour. Monday night, rain showers taper off with cloudy skies and a low of 52 degrees, winds southwest at 10 to 15 miles an hour. Tuesday, mix of sunshine and clouds with a high of 64 degrees.
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3: NBC News Radio, I'm Scott Carr. President Trump is headed back to Washington after wrapping up a two-day visit to Ireland. Speaking with reporters before boarding Air Force One, Trump confirmed he's going to remove U.S. tariffs on Irish whiskey.
4: Very unfair because others have the relief and they didn't, so I thought I'd do it.
3: But Trump also sparked controversy Saturday when he said in Dublin he would love to see a united Ireland. Trump's visit also sparked protest in Dublin and other cities. And he was asked about his idea of sending $5,000 dividend checks to every American adult if Republicans keep control of the House and Senate after the midterm elections.
4: And that's because we're taking in so much money in so different ways, including the tariff.
3: Today, the Republican Speaker of the House, Mike Johnson, called President Trump's proposal to send $5,000 dividend checks to every American adult a creative idea, appearing on CNN's State of the Union.
5: He launched it at the at our convention and got a lot of people excited. Of course, devil's in the details. We have to figure all that out.
3: Trump has not explained how the plan would be funded. Commerce Secretary Howard Lutnick has said the checks would not come from tax money. A 40-year-old Pennsylvania woman has died from complications from the measles. That state's now third measles-linked death this year. The coroner's office in Jefferson County says in a Facebook post the woman died Saturday, calling her death an unfortunate reminder that measles can be a serious and potentially life-threatening disease. In the week ahead, the Federal Reserve is due to announce another decision on what to do with interest rates. Nick Harper reports there's speculation about a possible rate hike.
6: Fed Chair Kevin Warsh has already hinted that rate hikes may be coming, even though President Donald Trump is urging the Fed to cut rates.
3: New data from the Consumer Price Index out Friday showed annual inflation still well above the central bank's 2% target. Scott Carr, NBC News Radio.
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0: news, weather, and sports. 610 KDAL. NBC News Radio, I'm Scott Carr. President Trump is headed back to Washington after wrapping up a two-day visit to Ireland. Speaking with reporters, Trump confirmed he will remove U.S. tariffs on Irish whiskey. He also sparked some controversy Saturday when he said in Dublin he would love to see a united Ireland. Republican Speaker of the House Mike Johnson's calling President Trump's proposal to send $5,000 dividend checks to every adult in the U.S. a creative idea. Trump said the money would be sent if Republicans kept control of the House and Senate post-midterm elections. Appearing on CNN's State of the Union, Johnson said the president would need Congress to act on such a proposal. A 40-year-old woman in Pennsylvania has died from complications from the measles, marking that state's third measles-linked death this year. The coroner's office in Jefferson County called her death an unfortunate reminder that measles can be a serious and potentially life-threatening disease. Scott Carr, NBC News Radio.
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8: Here's a look at the Twin Ports weather forecast from the meteorological team at Northern News.

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2: Here's a look at the Twin Ports weather forecast from the meteorological team at Northern News Now in Duluth. Clear skies today with a low around 42 degrees, winds northwest at 5 to 10 miles an hour. Monday, cloudy with rain showers and a high of 58 degrees, winds southeast at 10 to 20 miles an hour. Monday night, rain showers taper off with cloudy skies and a low of 52 degrees, winds southwest at 10 to 15 miles an hour. Tuesday, mix of sunshine and clouds with a high of 64 degrees.
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3: NBC News Radio, I'm Scott Carr. Schools and police agencies nationwide are warning about a viral cat-in-the-hat social media trend that's led to threats against students and schools. The trend features sometimes disturbing or AI-generated images of the Dr. Seuss character, sometimes accompanied by threats targeting specific communities or individuals. Students are being urged to report concerning posts to a trusted adult, school official, or police, rather than sharing or reposting them. President Trump has just finished up a two-day visit to Ireland. Speaking with reporters before his departure, Trump confirmed he will remove U.S. tariffs on Irish whiskey. Trump sparked some controversy Saturday when he said in Dublin that he would love to see a united Ireland and thinks that's going to happen eventually. Trump's visit also sparked weekend protests in Dublin and other cities. Iran says a vessel was attacked in the Strait of Hormuz, raising new concerns about global oil supplies. Iranian state media reports one person was killed when the commercial ship was struck. The incident comes after Saudi Arabia temporarily shut down its critical east-west oil pipeline, which provides an alternative route for exports around the Strait of Hormuz. The pipeline has become especially important as the ongoing U.S.-Iran conflict continues to disrupt shipping through the waterway. The Yankees shut out the Mets 2-0 to win a rubber match in the latest chapter of the Subway Series at Yankee Stadium. Cam Schlittler got the win after striking out 8 batters over 6 scoreless. Yankees manager Aaron Boone says he hopes Schlittler has some more.
4: Hopefully a lot left in the tank here for, you know, what we hope is another month and a half or so. So he's been great. Another strong one today.
3: In Cleveland, Tanner Bibee bounced back with better than 6 strong innings, and the Guardians took the rubber match with the Twins 9-2, moving just a half game behind the White Sox for the lead in the AL Central. The Red Sox beat the Royals 4-1. Scott Carr, NBC News Radio.
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3: Reports say several large U.S. companies and at least one city are planning health benefit cutbacks in 2027. Walt Disney, Bloomberg, Starbucks, Deloitte, and the city of Dallas, Texas are among those expected to trim healthcare spending next year. Consulting firm PwC says health plans are projecting increases in medical costs of around 9% in 2027. Insurer Aon predicts higher costs, with U.S. employer healthcare costs rising 9.5% next year. That would push average costs higher by more than $19,000 per employee. Some LA Rams fans may be disappointed now that defensive end Myles Garrett is set to miss several games. Lisa Carton has more.
7: Multiple sources report that Garrett will have arthroscopic surgery on his knee and be placed on injured reserve. He will miss at least the next four games. Garrett would be eligible to return in week six when the Rams take on the Arizona Cardinals. This comes after LA suffered a season opening loss to the San Francisco 49ers in Australia.
3: Nashville International Airport is another step closer to being renamed in honor of the late Dolly Parton. Here's Jim Forbes.
8: The Metropolitan Nashville Airport Authority Board of Commissioners voted unanimously to move forward with the plan. A final name has not been chosen. The board said, quote, "It's working closely with the appropriate parties to thoughtfully determine how Dolly Parton's name and legacy will be incorporated." Tennessee Governor Bill Lee is fully supportive. I'm Jim Forbes.
3: Canadian singer Celine Dion is back on stage in Paris. That's after taking several years off. Dion canceled tours after being diagnosed with stiff person syndrome, a rare neurological disorder. Dion's working on a Paris residency, which has been expanded to 16 shows due to popular demand. Scott Carr, NBC News Radio.
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0: News Radio. I'm Scott Carr. Some Republicans have raised concerns about the more than $1.2 trillion it would cost and the potential impact on inflation. If President Trump were to actually make good on his proposed $5,000 checks to every American adult, if his party maintains control of Congress after the November midterms, Trump says the payments would be possible because the government is taking in large amounts of money, but he hasn't offered any specifics. The Democratic House Minority Leader Hakeem Jeffries is saying lawmakers need to act urgently to address the challenges posed by artificial intelligence. Jeffries tells ABC's This Week decisive actions needed to slow the pace of AI development.
1: Well, we certainly need to begin to act urgently to address the challenges that exist.
0: Reports say some big U.S. companies will be cutting back on health benefits next year, including Walt Disney, Deloitte, and the city of Dallas. Consulting firm PwC says health plans are projecting medical costs will rise by as much as 9%. I'm Scott Carr.
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6: Here's a look at the Twin Ports weather forecast from the meteorological team at Northern News Now in Duluth. Clear skies today with a low around 42 degrees, winds northwest at 5 to 10 miles an hour. Monday, cloudy with rain showers and a high of 58 degrees, winds southeast at 10 to 20 miles an hour. Monday night, rain showers taper off with cloudy skies and a low of 52 degrees, winds southwest at 10 to 15 miles an hour. Tuesday, mix of sunshine and clouds with a high of 64 degrees, winds west-northwest at 10 to 20 miles an hour.
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4: Here's a look at the Twin Ports weather forecast from the meteorological team at Northern News Now in Duluth. Clear skies today with a low around 42 degrees. Winds northwest at 5 to 10 miles an hour. Monday, cloudy with rain showers and a high of 58 degrees. Winds southeast at 10 to 20 miles an hour. Monday night, rain showers taper off with cloudy skies and a low of 52 degrees. Winds southwest at 10 to 15 miles an hour. Tuesday, mix of sunshine and clouds with a high of 64 degrees. Winds west-northwest.
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5: NBC News Radio, I'm Scott Carr. Some Republicans have raised concerns about the more than $1.2 trillion it would cost and the potential impact on inflation. If President Trump were to actually make good on his proposed $5,000 checks to every American adult, if his party maintains control of Congress after the November midterms, Trump says the payments would be possible because the government is taking in large amounts of money, but he hasn't offered any specifics. The Democratic minority leader in the House, Hakeem Jeffries, is saying lawmakers need to act urgently to address the challenges posed by artificial intelligence. Jeffries told ABC's This Week that decisive actions needed to slow the pace of AI development. This amid growing concerns over the rapidly developing technology. A former researcher with Anthropic, Jacob Coxon, says AI's capability could become quite scary within just 6 months to a year. Coxon appeared on NBC's Meet the Press.
6: That helps to just think of building AI as sort of inviting an alien mind onto the planet. You're building a human level or superhuman level mind without understanding what it wants or thinks or the way it thinks.
5: Coxon called on Congress to allow artificial intelligence companies to regulate themselves until a regulatory body can be established. He urges people not to underestimate the power of AI technology.
6: So these AIs are getting smarter very, very quickly. And in particular, in the next 6 months to a year, I expect the capabilities of our AI systems to be quite scary.
5: This after Coxon announced last week he would resign from Anthropic. Posting on X, the people building AI earnestly believe that it could kill us all by the end of the decade. Reports are saying several major U.S. companies are preparing to cut back on health benefits next year for their workers. They include Walt Disney, Bloomberg, Starbucks, Deloitte, and the city of Dallas, Texas. The consulting firm PwC says health plans are projecting medical costs will rise by as much as 9%. Scott Carr, NBC News Radio.
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5: A 40-year-old Pennsylvania woman has died from measles complications, marking that state's third measles-linked death this year. The coroner's office in Jefferson County says in a Facebook post the woman, a Jefferson County resident, died Saturday. The coroner called her death an unfortunate reminder that measles can be a serious and potentially life-threatening disease. A congressman from Wisconsin's recovering after a small plane he was riding in had to make an emergency landing over the weekend. Jennifer Kuiper has the latest.
9: Republican nominee for Wisconsin Governor Tom Tiffany suffered minor injuries after a small plane he was on had to make an emergency landing in a lake Saturday night.
10: It's not like they made plans to swim to the nearest shore after I went under, and then I lost contact with them. I believe his phone is underwater. They may be swimming south, I believe.
11: We have two victims in the water. We're just pulling them out now. Boat head back to landing with two victims.
9: Tiffany says on social media that the plane lost power while approaching Wisconsin's Wausau downtown airport. I'm Jennifer Kuiper.
5: Today is National Grandparents Day. Here's Scott Pringle.
12: A neurologist is highlighting a study that shows hanging out with the grandkids is great for brain health. Dr. Dylan Wendt with the Cleveland Clinic says grandparents who care for their grandchildren, including cooking for them, playing with them, and driving them, had better cognitive outcomes over time compared to those who don't care for grandkids.
13: Really, the lesson to take away here is that staying busy and active, cognitively engaged, physically engaged, socially engaged, are ways that we can preserve our brain health.
12: The study involved 3,000 grandparents taking tests for memory and language skills. I'm Scott Pringle.
5: Security is being tightened around the Malibu home of former Vice President Kamala Harris and her husband Doug Emhoff after an incident there Friday night. Security team members stopped a woman who had been trespassing illegally on the property. Police say no arrests were made. Officials say Harris and her husband were not home at the time. Scott Carr, NBC News Radio.
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0: weather, and sports. 610 KDAL. NBC News Radio, I'm Scott Carr. Some Republicans have raised concerns about the more than $1.2 trillion it would cost and the potential impact on inflation. If President Trump were to actually make good on his proposed $5,000 checks to every American adult, if his party maintains control of Congress after the November midterms, Trump says the payments would be possible because the government is taking in large amounts of money, but he hasn't offered any specifics. Schools and police agencies nationwide are warning about a viral cat-in-the-hat social media trend that's led to threats against students and schools. The trend features sometimes disturbing or AI-generated images of the Dr. Seuss character, sometimes accompanied by threats, sometimes targeting specific communities or individuals. A 40-year-old woman in Pennsylvania has died from complications from the measles, marking that state's third measles-linked death this year. The coroner's office in Jefferson County says in a Facebook post the woman died Saturday. Scott Carr, NBC News Radio.
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8: Here's a look at the Twin Ports weather forecast from the meteorological team at Northern News Now in Duluth. Clear skies today with a low around 42 degrees, winds northwest at 5 to 10 miles an hour. Monday, cloudy with rain showers and a high of 58 degrees, winds southeast at 10 to 20 miles an hour. Monday night, rain showers taper off with cloudy skies and a low of 52 degrees, winds southwest at 10 to 15 miles an hour. Tuesday, mix of sunshine and clouds with a high of 64 degrees, winds west-northwest at 10 to 20 miles an hour.
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4: Here's a look at the Twin Ports weather forecast from the meteorological team at Northern News Now in Duluth. Clear skies today with a low around 42 degrees, winds northwest at 5 to 10 miles an hour. Monday, cloudy with rain showers and a high of 58 degrees, winds southeast at 10 to 20 miles an hour. Monday night, rain showers taper off with cloudy skies and a low of 52 degrees, winds southwest at 10 to 15 miles an hour. Tuesday, mix of sunshine and clouds with a high of 64 degrees, winds.
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5: NBC News Radio, I'm Tammy Trujillo. President Trump is headed back to Washington, D.C. after wrapping up a two-day visit to Ireland. Speaking to reporters before boarding Air Force One, Trump confirmed he'll remove U.S. tariffs on Irish whiskey.
6: Very unfair because others have the relief and they didn't, so I thought I'd do it.
5: Fans at the Irish Open cheered the news earlier when he announced the move at an award ceremony for the event, which was played at his golf course in Doonbeg. The president sparked controversy on Saturday when he said in Dublin that he would love to see a united Ireland and thinks it's going to happen eventually. House Speaker Mike Johnson is calling President Trump's proposal to send $5,000 dividend checks to adults a creative idea. Johnson appeared on CNN's State of the Union after Trump said the money will be sent if Republicans keep the House and Senate following the midterm elections.
7: He launched it at the at our convention and got a lot of people excited. Of course, devil's in the details. We have to figure all that out.
5: Johnson added that the president would need Congress to act before the checks could go out. Trump says the payments would be possible because the government's taking in large amounts of money, but he hasn't provided a detailed funding plan. A 40-year-old woman in Pennsylvania has died from measles complications. It's the state's third measles-linked death this year. The Jefferson County, Pennsylvania coroner's office said in a Facebook post the woman died on Saturday. The coroner said no other information about the woman will be released and called her death an unfortunate reminder that measles can be a serious and potentially life-threatening disease. Actress Mariska Hargitay is set to host the 2026 Emmy Awards on Monday. This makes Hargitay the first woman to host that ceremony in 15 years, following Jane Lynch in 2011. The Law & Order SUV star and executive producer says she's excited to celebrate this extraordinary community of storytellers. The 78th Emmy Awards airs Monday night at 8 p.m. Eastern on NBC. 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
5: The Senate reconvenes Monday, and it remains to be seen if Senator Mitch McConnell will also be returning to Capitol Hill. Jim Forbes reports.
12: McConnell has been absent from the Senate since June, when he was hospitalized following a fall and diagnosed with pneumonia. Fellow Kentucky Republican lawmaker James Comer told a reporter, quote, "I sure hope so," when asked recently whether McConnell would join his Senate colleagues after the Labor Day break. He admitted he hasn't spoken to the former Senate Majority Leader in a while, but said he was in regular contact with his staff. I'm Jim Forbes.
5: Amazon says it suspended operations with cargo carrier 21 Air after one of its Amazon-branded aircraft crashed while landing in Miami earlier this month, killing five people. Amazon spokesperson Kelly Nantel says the decision followed a review of circumstances surrounding the crash while the company assisted the NTSB's investigation. She said Amazon spent time supporting the investigation and evaluating the incident before deciding to pause operations with 21 Air, the operator of Flight 7598. Ford is recalling over 223,000 vehicles. That story from Jennifer Kuiper.
13: A National Highway Traffic Safety spokesperson says fuel tanks are not fully secured and are leaking. This recall impacts some 2023 to 2027 F-150 vehicles. Inspection and replacements will be taken care of by the dealer at no charge. I'm Jennifer Kuiper.
5: Practical Magic 2 topped the weekend box office, ending the six-week reign of Spider-Man Brand New Day. The sequel starring Sandra Bullock and Nicole Kidman opened with $30 million, landing on the low end of expectations. Still, it was enough to push Spider-Man Brand New Day into second place, while The Odyssey took third with another $8.8 million. Christopher Nolan's Greek epic has now earned nearly $1.7 billion worldwide, making it Universal's highest-grossing release ever. Tammy Trujillo, NBC News Radio.
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1: NBC News Radio, I'm Tammy Trujillo. President Trump says his proposed $5,000 dividend checks for American adults will happen 100% if Republicans maintain control of Congress after the midterm elections. He says the payments would be possible because the government's taking in large amounts of money, but he hasn't provided a detailed funding plan. The proposal could cost more than $1.2 trillion and would require congressional approval. House Minority Leader Hakeem Jeffries says lawmakers need to act urgently to address the challenges artificial intelligence brings. Appearing on ABC's This Week, Jeffries said decisive action needs to be taken so the pace of development can be slowed down. Practical Magic 2 topped the weekend box office, ending the six-week reign of Spider-Man Brand New Day. The sequel, starring Sandra Bullock and Nicole Kidman, opened with $30 million, landing on the low end of expectations. Spider-Man Brand New Day finished second, while The Odyssey took third. Tammy Trujillo, NBC News Radio.
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7: KDAL. NBC News Radio, I'm Tammy Trujillo. President Trump says his proposed $5,000 dividend checks for American adults will be a thing if Republicans maintain control of Congress after the midterm elections.
8: The $5,000 is going to happen 100%. And the reason is because our country is taking in trillions and trillions of dollars.
7: Trump has not provided a detailed funding plan, though. The proposal could cost more than $1.2 trillion. Some Republicans have raised concerns about the cost and potential impact on inflation. House Speaker Mike Johnson says Congress would need to act before the checks could be issued. House Minority Leader Hakeem Jeffries says lawmakers need to act urgently to address the challenges artificial intelligence brings. He appeared on ABC's This Week.
9: We should take decisive action now, so that we can slow down, as the CEOs have recently acknowledged, slow down the pace of development.
7: Jeffrey says the Democratic caucus plans to meet on Tuesday and says a high priority will be action on artificial intelligence. The CEO of both Anthropic and OpenAI have publicly called for things to slow down. Amazon says it suspended operations with cargo carrier 21 Air after one of its Amazon-branded aircraft crashed while landing in Miami earlier this month, killing five people. Amazon says the decision followed a review of circumstances surrounding the crash while the company assisted the investigation by the NTSB. Millions of people across the East Coast are bracing for heavy rain. A flood watch is in effect for major cities, including New York, Philadelphia, and Providence, Rhode Island, with localized rainfall totals of up to 2 inches possible. Practical Magic topped the weekend box office, ending the six-week reign of Spider-Man: Brand New Day. The sequel, starring Sandra Bullock and Nicole Kidman, opened with $30 million, landing on the low end of expectations. Brand New Day finished second, while The Odyssey took third. 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
7: Researchers are warning about a rare but possibly life-threatening brain disorder that may be tied to GLP-1 weight loss drugs. Scott Carr has details.
4: A new study published in Clinical Nutrition identified 15 reported cases of a neurological disorder caused by severe vitamin B1 deficiency in people taking GLP-1 drugs. Most of the cases involved semaglutide, sold under the brand names Ozempic and Wegovy, or tirzepatide, sold as Mounjaro and Zepbound. The researchers stressed that the study cannot prove the medications caused the condition. I'm Scott Carr.
7: A federal judge has ruled the Trump administration broke the law by ordering FEMA to cut its workforce in half. A U.S. district judge in San Francisco issued that decision late Friday. The judge said the Department of Homeland Security acted unlawfully by seizing FEMA's authority and requiring the agency cut thousands of disaster response jobs. Americans' wallets are taking a hit as inflation is rising faster than wages. That story from Lisa Carton.
12: Data released Friday by the U.S. Bureau of Labor Statistics show consumer prices rose 3.4% in August from a year ago. Meanwhile, a separate BLS report says average hourly earnings rose just 3.1% over the same time. The gap reveals the loss in purchasing power felt by workers. Soaring energy costs are a major factor, with gas prices rising nearly 4% in August alone. I'm Lisa Carton.
7: Federal regulators say over 2 million bottles of sour candy are being recalled over a choking hazard. The Consumer Product Safety Commission says the recall was initiated for Rick Joy Sour Crush rolling liquid candy bottles because the rolling ball can detach and cause choking. The plastic candy bottles were sold individually and in packs of 3 or 12 in blue raspberry, strawberry, green apple, and watermelon flavors. They were sold in candy stores nationally and also online between January of 2023 and May of 2026. Tammy Trujillo, NBC News Radio.
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1: NBC News Radio, I'm Tammy Trujillo. President Trump's on his way back to Washington, D.C. after a two-day visit to Ireland. Speaking to reporters before boarding Air Force One, Trump confirmed he'll remove U.S. tariffs on Irish whiskey. Trump sparked controversy on Saturday when he said in Dublin that he would love to see a united Ireland and thinks it's going to happen eventually. House Minority Leader Hakeem Jeffries says lawmakers need to act urgently to address the challenges artificial intelligence brings. Appearing on ABC's This Week, Jeffries said decisive action needs to be taken so the pace of development can be slowed down. He added that a Democratic caucus plans to meet this week and a high priority will be action on artificial intelligence. Practical Magic topped the weekend box office. Despite a first-place finish, the sequel starring Sandra Bullock and Nicole Kidman pulled in just $30 million in its debut, which came in on the low end of projections. Tammy Trujillo, NBC News Radio.
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1: NBC News Radio, I'm Tammy Trujillo. President Trump is back at the White House after wrapping up a two-day visit to Ireland. He sparked controversy on Saturday when he said in... NBC News Radio, I'm Tammy Trujillo. President Trump is back at the White House after wrapping up a two-day visit to... NBC News Radio, I'm Tammy Trujillo. President Trump is back at the White House after wrapping up a two-day visit to...

0: Ad Council.
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9: NBC News Radio, I'm Tammy Trujillo. President Trump is back at the White House after wrapping up a two-day visit to Ireland. He sparked controversy on Saturday when he said in Dublin he would love to see a united Ireland and thinks it's going to happen eventually. On Sunday, he doubled down on his proposed $5,000 dividend checks for American adults if Republicans maintain control of Congress after the midterm elections.
10: The $5,000 is going to happen 100%. And the reason is because our country is taking in trillions and trillions of dollars.
9: House Speaker Mike Johnson says Congress would need to act before the checks could be issued. The Senate reconvenes today, and it remains to be seen if Senator Mitch McConnell will return to Capitol Hill. Jim Forbes has that story.
11: McConnell has been absent from the Senate since June when he was hospitalized following a fall and diagnosed with pneumonia. Fellow Kentucky Republican lawmaker James Comer told a reporter, quote, "I sure hope so," when asked recently whether McConnell would join his Senate colleagues after the Labor Day break. He admitted he hasn't spoken to the former Senate Majority Leader in a while, but said he was in regular contact with his staff. I'm Jim Forbes.
9: Former Anthropic researcher Jacob Coxon says AI's capability could become quite scary within 6 months to a year. He made that comment on NBC's Meet the Press Sunday. He also called on Congress to allow artificial intelligence companies to regulate themselves until a regulatory body is established. He said last week he'd resigned from Anthropic, posting on X that the people building AI earnestly believe that it could kill us all by the end of the decade. He urged people not to underestimate the power of AI technology. A 40-year-old woman in Pennsylvania has died from complications from the measles. It marks the state's third measles-linked death this year. The Jefferson County, Pennsylvania coroner's office called her death an unfortunate reminder that measles can be a serious and potentially life-threatening disease. You're listening to the latest from NBC News Radio.
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9: Researchers are warning of a rare but possibly life-threatening brain disorder that may be tied to GLP-1 weight loss drugs. Scott Carr has details.
14: A new study published in Clinical Nutrition identified 15 reported cases of a neurological disorder caused by severe vitamin B1 deficiency in people taking GLP-1 drugs. Most of the cases involved semaglutide, sold under the brand names Ozempic and Wegovy, or tirzepatide, sold as Mounjaro and Zepbound. The researchers stressed that the study cannot prove the medications caused the condition. I'm Scott Carr.
9: Amazon says it suspended operations with cargo carrier 21 Air after one of its Amazon-branded aircraft crashed while landing in Miami earlier this month, killing 5 people. Amazon says the decision followed a review of circumstances surrounding the crash while the company was assisting the National Transportation Safety Board's investigation. Amazon says shipments previously assigned to 21 Air will now be handled by other carriers. Americans' wallets are taking a hit as inflation rises faster than wages. Lisa Carton has details.
15: Data released Friday by the U.S. Bureau of Labor Statistics show consumer prices rose 3.4% in August from a year ago. Meanwhile, a separate BLS report says average hourly earnings rose just 3.1% over the same time. The gap reveals the loss in purchasing power felt by workers. Soaring energy costs are a major factor, with gas prices rising nearly 4% in August alone. I'm Lisa Carton.
9: A giant whale shark is the latest unusual tropical creature to be seen in California's coastal waters. A spotter for commercial fisheries told the LA Times the shark, which poses no threat to humans, is about 14 to 16 feet long and cruising in the waters around Santa Barbara Island and Malibu. The species is usually seen in more tropical locales like Australia, Baja California, and the Persian Gulf. California waters have been warmer this year, and that's been attracting more tropical species. Tammy Trujillo, NBC News Radio.
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1: NBC News Radio, I'm Tammy Trujillo. President Trump is suggesting the U.S. could stay and keep Iranian oil, comparing it to the U.S.'s recent oil deal with Venezuela. Speaking to reporters in Ireland Sunday, Trump said the Iran war would end after the midterm elections and the U.S. will get out unless we decide to stay and keep the oil. Researchers say a rare but possibly life-threatening brain disorder may be tied to GLP-1 weight loss drugs. A new study published in Clinical Nutrition identified 15 reported cases of a neurological disorder caused by severe vitamin B1 deficiency in people taking GLP-1s. A new report says Americans are tired. A new report from the CDC says about 71% of adults in the U.S. say they experienced fatigue on multiple days over the past 3 months.

0: months. The lead author of the report said fatigue is one of the most frequently reported health concerns in primary care visits in the U.S. Tammy Trujillo, NBC News Radio.
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6: NBC News Radio, I'm Tammy Trujillo. President Trump is suggesting the U.S. could stay and keep Iranian oil, comparing it to the U.S.'s recent oil deal with Venezuela. Speaking to reporters in Ireland Sunday, Trump said the Iran war would end after the midterm elections while keeping another possible option on the table.
7: We'll ultimately get out unless we decide to stay and keep the oil like Venezuela. You don't talk about Venezuela anymore, do you? Take it in. Billions and billions and billions of dollars.
6: The U.S. currently has a deal with Venezuela to buy a large amount of oil at production cost. Meanwhile, the price of oil is still up after the conflict in Iran has dropped oil traffic through the Strait of Hormuz to a trickle. The president doubled down on his support for Irish unification on the second day of his visit to Ireland. Speaking to reporters at his golf resort in Doonbeg Sunday, Trump said he loves his comment on reunification. He sparked a diplomatic flap on Saturday when he said he would love to see Ireland unified, adding it's going to happen eventually. Researchers are warning of a rare but possibly life-threatening brain disorder that may be tied to GLP-1 weight loss drugs. Scott Carr has details.
8: A new study published in Clinical Nutrition identified 15 reported cases of a neurological disorder caused by severe vitamin B1 deficiency in people taking GLP-1 drugs. Most of the cases involved semaglutide, sold under the brand names Ozempic and Wegovy, or tirzepatide, sold as Mounjaro and Zepbound. The researchers stressed that the study cannot prove the medications caused the condition. I'm Scott Carr.
6: Practical Magic 2 topped the weekend box office, ending a six-week reign for Spider-Man Brand New Day. The sequel, starring Sandra Bullock and Nicole Kidman, opened with $30 million, landing on the lower end of expectations. Spider-Man Brand New Day finished second, while The Odyssey took third. 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
6: The Senate reconvenes today, and it remains to be seen if Senator Mitch McConnell will also return to Capitol Hill. Jim Forbes has more.
2: McConnell has been absent from the Senate since June, when he was hospitalized following a fall and diagnosed with pneumonia. Fellow Kentucky Republican lawmaker James Comer told a reporter, quote, "I sure hope so," when asked recently whether McConnell would join his Senate colleagues after the Labor Day break. He admitted he hasn't spoken to the former Senate Majority Leader in a while, but said he was in regular contact with his staff. I'm Jim Forbes.
6: A federal judge has ruled that the Trump administration broke the law by ordering FEMA to cut its workforce in half. A U.S. district judge in San Francisco issued the decision late Friday. The judge said the Department of Homeland Security acted unlawfully by seizing FEMA's authority and requiring the agency to cut thousands of disaster response jobs. The judge agreed with unions it sued, saying the department violated the law when it acted last year to stop FEMA from renewing the temporary contracts of thousands of on-call reservists who respond to disasters. Ford is recalling over 223,000 vehicles. Jennifer Kuiper reports.
12: A National Highway Traffic Safety spokesperson says fuel tanks are not fully secured and are leaking. This recall impacts some 2023 to 2027 F-150 vehicles. Inspection and replacements will be taken care of by the dealer at no charge. I'm Jennifer Kuiper.
6: Schools and law enforcement agencies across the country are warning about a viral cat-in-the-hat social media trend that has led to threats against students and schools. The trend features disturbing or AI-generated images of the Dr. Seuss character, sometimes accompanied by threats targeting specific communities or individuals. Several teens have already been arrested or charged over posts connected to the trend. Students are being urged to report concerning posts to a trusted adult, school official, or police, rather than sharing or reposting them. Tammy Trujillo, NBC News Radio.
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0: Yet another place where AI has become prevalent is in booking travel. But Jenna Contino, smart spending reporter at MarketWatch, says that going with a human travel agent cut thousands of dollars off of her latest vacation. And she joins us now to talk about it. So, Jenna, what gave you the idea to ditch the AI for the travel agent?
1: So it kind of started, I was on a trip with my family last year. And I remember I was asking my dad something about where we were going for dinner or something we had planned. And he was like, oh, let me check the itinerary that my travel agent sent. And I was like, what? You use a travel agent? Like, I didn't know that. And he was like, yeah, it's free. Like, I don't feel like planning it. And I didn't know that travel agent, they're not always free, but a lot of times they're free. They make money on the commissions they get from, you know, booking with certain companies. And so, you know, I had this upcoming Europe trip that I was planning with a friend and thought, I'm going to check it out. I'm busy with work and I've got stuff going on. Maybe this can, you know, free up some time for me. So, you know, there's no cost. Travel agents have access to cheaper bookings and perks, and you can still really customize your itinerary and you have the final say, even if you're not the one kind of creating it from the beginning.
0: Right. And then you wound up in the process, well, finding out a lot about travel agents and about the benefits of using a travel agent. And the big one was you cut a lot of money off the price of your vacation, you think?
1: Yes, I did. Yeah. So the first kind of draft, I guess, of the itinerary that was sent, the price was a little under $10,000. And so it was two friends, so about $4,800 each, which was way over my budget. I knew I'd be spending a couple $1,000s, but was trying to stay lower than $5,000. And so I was like, let me look through the itinerary and find some places I can cut, because I had a feeling, you know, it's a travel agent. She's probably trying to add in some excursions or, you know, transportation maybe for some companies she works with, which I get. But I don't really need all of the perks. I'm okay with cutting costs in some areas. So I looked at the itinerary. The main thing I did was skip private transfers from the airport. She had kind of built into our itinerary, you know, a car to pick us up from the airport or train station and take us to the hotel, and then one to take us back when we left. And it was really pricey. And I asked her, I was like, what are these prices compared to Ubers or to public transportation? Because we don't really need all this. And she was like, The transfers will probably be double the price of an Uber. So if you don't want those on there, we can take them off. So that was one big thing. And then the other thing was guided walking tours in each city, which those can be nice if you kind of have no idea where to start in a city. But I've been to Europe a couple of times now. I've been to most of these cities I'm traveling to, and I really enjoy just kind of wandering and enjoying a city organically. So we knew we wanted to keep one tour for Sagrada Familia, which is a giant cathedral in Barcelona, because it can get really busy, especially because construction is finishing up on it. So we kept the tour for that. But everything else, I think there was like a London sightseeing tour that was half of a day. There was one in Paris, and just stuff that we were like, we'll find stuff that we can do on our own that might be even a little more fun than the stuff included on the tour. So took those off, and the price per person went from $4,800 each to $2,500.
0: I mean, you cannot argue with that. Thanks, Jenna. Jenna Contino from MarketWatch. 30 minutes after the hour now, you're listening to This Morning, America's First News.
2: NBC News Radio, I'm Tammy Trujillo. President Trump is keeping up his support for Irish unification. Speaking to reporters at his golf resort in Doonbeg, Ireland on Sunday, Trump says he loves his comment on unification. He sparked a diplomatic flap on Saturday when he said he'd love to see Ireland unified, adding it's going to happen eventually. Wisconsin Republican candidate for governor Tom Tiffany is recovering from minor injuries after the small plane he was aboard made an emergency landing in Lake Wausau. House Minority Leader Hakeem Jeffries is calling for urgent congressional action to address the rapid development of artificial intelligence. He says Democrats will make AI a high priority when their caucus meets this week, and that lawmakers need to consider slowing the pace of development. The Federal Reserve is facing growing pressure to raise interest rates when it announces its decision Wednesday. New inflation data shows consumer prices remain well above the Fed's 2% target, prompting more analysts to expect a rate hike. Tammy Trujillo, NBC News Radio.
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0: and they're not thinking too much about cybersecurity, which is pretty common outside of the Hill as well, right? We don't think about it until we're the ones hacked.
1: That's Sam Sabin from Axios with this morning's Dan Loney. 20 minutes in front of the hour now on This Morning, America's First News. Coming up next, can your smart device put you in hot water?
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0: record any conversation to which I'm a party. That's okay. That's not true across the board. But I'm not allowed to install secret video recording devices in my home without consent. And so we do see situations where people, you know, come have these recordings of catching their spouse in the act, but you know what turns out, where they think they've caught their spouse, it turns out they're actually the one who's caught doing the surreptitious recording, the illegal recording. So it's really important to be mindful. First of all, if you're going through a divorce, what recording devices do you know about? What's out there? Take a look at your shared iPhone account or your shared Google Drives or whatever that's tracking, right? So I mean, there's definitely legal ways that people get information. If you're sharing all that information with your now soon to be ex-spouse, that's not illegal, right? Yeah. You set up those cameras, you did those things. So it's important to remember that. But once the divorce is filed, there are restraining orders that go into effect that will, you know, prohibit you from doing that. If you've moved out of the house and those cameras are there, I don't think you should be accessing those cameras. Yeah. If things are happening on the outside, they're outside cameras, that's different. But if it's happening on the inside, people have an expectation of privacy on the inside. I think the surprise is that, you know, you think you've caught your spouse red-handed, and it turns out they've actually caught you red-handed. Oh, and there's criminal, very serious criminal repercussions to secretly video recording people.
1: Right.
0: And access, you know, the other things people do is access, you know, they will hack into their online accounts. You know, you can, you know your spouse, you can guess what their passwords are, but they didn't give you the password, you're guessing it. Mm. That's illegal too. Don't do that. So there's just a lot of ways people can get in trouble in trying to gather information and monitor their spouse, and it's troublesome. So there are legal ways and proper ways to go about getting information, and then there's illegal ways that can end you up in a lot of hot water.
1: You mentioned something earlier which made me think, I know it's illegal to record without consent privately, say in a home, but what if you suspect something of elder care abuse or, God forbid, child abuse in the home? And you wanted to record a nanny or a child care provider?
0: Yeah, I mean, the best practice is to make it known that you are recording people. And so for a lot of times, the analysis has to do with an expectation of privacy. Is it right for a nanny or a caregiver to expect privacy? I think if you are in your hiring agreements, you let them know that this, you know, their care is being monitored, then you may have a defense.
2: All right, that's family law attorney Jennifer Hargrave with Gordon Deal. 12 minutes now in front of the hour. Coming up next, another check of today's top stories.
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1: Our country, family, friends, and neighbors were forever changed by the terrorist attacks of September 11th, 25 years ago.
2: There's a familiar voice. Very cool getting to hear Gordon during the pregame of Sunday Night Football on NBC. That's why he wasn't able to get up at 2 a.m. to join us this morning, but he'll be back in the driver's seat tomorrow. Just about 8 minutes in front of the hour now, and here's Nicole Murray.
0: And now, the three big things you need to know. Number one.
3: Anthropic CEO Dario Amodei on CBS News warned that the development of artificial intelligence comes with real dangers as the technology advances at a, quote, exponential rate.
4: It doesn't mean we need to panic today. It doesn't mean we need to shut it all down. What I would say, it's a warning sign. It's a warning sign that we need to slow down.
3: President Trump added that he sees the race against China as a key issue on AI regulation. House Speaker Mike Johnson said that Congress will not lead the charge on governing AI safety.
0: Number two.
3: Wisconsin Congressman Tom Tiffany said he sustained minor injuries after the plane he was traveling in made an emergency landing on Lake Wausau in central Wisconsin.
5: As we went to our final approach, the plane lost power, and Len said to me, we are going down. Pull your seatbelt tight.
3: Tiffany, who is running for governor, has since been treated and released from the hospital.
0: Number three.
3: Mayor Brandon Johnson has announced that he will seek a second term leading Chicago.
6: I'm talking about making sure that people can thrive in our city. We also have to help our people identify the difference between real progressives and posers.
3: In other news, President Trump is calling on his Ukrainian counterpart to halt strikes on Russian refineries, saying the attacks are causing a shortage of diesel. Ukraine's recent long-range strikes have targeted Russia's oil and gas industry, which Kyiv says both funds and directly fuels its war on Ukraine. Pennsylvania officials have confirmed the first measles-related death in Jefferson County. According to coroner Greg Furlong, a 40-year-old woman died on Saturday. Officials previously reported two measles-related deaths in Lancaster County. The Giants looked like a different squad under new head coach John Harbaugh.
7: Singletary to the left of Dart, wants to throw, steps up, throws left. Guess who? Singletary again at the five and runs into the end zone for a Giants touchdown.
3: Jerry Recco with the call on Compass Media Network says Jackson Dart's third touchdown pass of the game put the Giants up 28-14 against the Cowboys in the fourth quarter of Sunday Night Football. The final score, New York 28, Dallas 20.
2: Giants win. Happy about that. Gordon on TV. Awesome. Night games. I can't take it anymore.
3: Yeah, it's past my bedtime.
2: Too many night games. Put mine at 1 o'clock. Thanks, Nicole. 6 minutes in front of the hour.
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13: I'm Tim Lesmeister, and this is from the pages of the Outdoor News, brought to you by OnX Fish. I have been pounding the largemouth bass lately on topwater lures. I don't know why. The shallows haven't cooled off. They seem to be wanting to come out early morning and in the late evenings, but I'll tell you what, it's been a heck of a bite. I'll tell you what I'm getting them on, but first...
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13: The topwater bite for largemouth bass has been really, really good here lately. I think it's because the vegetation is really thick. It's grown up to the surface. It's hanging in there real solid right now. And these bass are laying under these big mats of vegetation. It's cool down there, I believe. And of course, there's a lot of cover for them, so they don't have to worry about big northern pike coming in and trying to take a chomp out of them. They've got routes they can swim away and get away from those big pike. And I think a lot of this has to do with the fact that there must be a lot of forage that's coming off of the shoreline ending up in the lake. And, of course, the bass are just slurping that up. So I'm getting out real early in the morning. Sometimes I'm actually launching my boat when it's still dark. I've got some old Moss Boss spoons that I'm throwing in that real thick milfoil, but when I'm around the pads, I love the scum frogs. Anything that sits on the surface of the water around that cover is going to catch those bass. This is from the pages of the Outdoor News.
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2: A flight attendant on a recent flight from Newark to Grand Rapids, Michigan, noticed a new mother struggling to stay awake while holding her baby and stepped in to help. Republic Airways flight attendant Monique Harris saw the exhausted mom starting to doze off, and when the baby began to slip from her lap, Harris immediately picked him up and held him. She then told the mother to go ahead and sleep. She'd take care of the baby for a while. The mom had recently given birth overseas and was finally bringing her baby home to meet the family. A passenger captured a photo of the moment, and it went viral. Harris says she often performs small acts of kindness for passengers. And before the flight ended, she gave this new mom a note, telling her she was doing a great job and was stronger than she felt. And that'll do it for this hour. For Nicole Murray, I'm Mike Gavin. Thanks for listening to This Morning, America's First News.

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2: NBC News Radio, I'm Michael Kastner. Lawmakers are reconvening on Capitol Hill this morning, 3 months after Kentucky Senator Mitch McConnell was hospitalized after reportedly falling at his Washington, D.C. residence. He hasn't been seen in public since, with representatives from his office saying that he spent time at a physical rehab center before being discharged on August 6. No one from the senator's office has shared any information since early August. House Speaker Mike Johnson is calling President Trump's proposal to send $5,000 dividend checks for adults a creative idea. Johnson appeared on CNN's State of the Union after Trump said the money will be sent out if Republicans keep the House and Senate after the midterm elections.
3: He launched it at the at our convention and got a lot of people excited. Of course, devil's in the details. We have to figure all that out.
2: The president has not explained how the plan would be funded. Commerce Secretary Howard Lutnick has stated that the checks would not come from tax money, telling NBC News that they can earn the money that Donald Trump wants to pay out. President Trump says the U.S. should have the world's lowest interest rates. Trump made the comment to reporters in Ireland on Sunday as the Federal Reserve is due to announce its decision on interest rates in the week ahead. New data from the Commerce Department index out Friday showed annual inflation still well above the central bank's 2% target. And a week remains for people to weigh in on their opinions on President Trump's plans to remove longstanding federal protections for over 44 million acres of national forest land. More from Tammy Trujillo.
4: The public comment period for the repeal of the 2001 Roadless Area Conservation Rule ends next Monday, September 21st. The U.S. Forest Service announced last month it will rescind the roadless rule in its entirety.
2: Michael Kastner, NBC News Radio.
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2: Former Anthropic researcher Jacob Coxon says AI's ability could become quite scary within 6 months to a year. Coxon made the comment on NBC's Meet the Press on Sunday.
5: It helps to just think of building AI as sort of inviting an alien mind onto the planet. Mm-hmm. You're building a human level or superhuman level mind without understanding what it wants or thinks or the way it thinks.
2: He also called on Congress to allow artificial intelligence companies to regulate themselves until a regulatory body is established. This comes after Coxon announced last week that he would resign from Anthropic, posting on X that people building AI earnestly believe it could kill us all by the end of the decade. President Trump says he's not going to get involved in the case of Lindsay Clancy, the Massachusetts woman who killed her three young children. Clancy was charged in the 2023 deaths, but her trial ended in a mistrial after the jury couldn't agree on a verdict. The defense argues Clancy suffered from postpartum psychosis, a severe condition that can cause a mental break with reality. A new report points to feelings of fatigue affecting many Americans, some more than others. More from Scott Carr.
6: A CDC National Center for Health Statistics report says about 71% of adults in the U.S. say they experienced fatigue on several days over the past 3 months. The researchers point out fatigue is not ordinary sleepiness. It's physical or mental exhaustion that doesn't improve with added sleep or rest.
2: The Emmy Awards are set for tonight. More from Jennifer Polsoni.
7: Heading into the big event, the final season of HBO Max Hacks leads the comedy field with 24 nominations. That's a record for a comedy series, besting the previous record of 23 held by The Bear in 2024 and The Studio last year. Also in comedy, Rob Reiner receiving a posthumous nomination for guest actor for his role in season 4 of The Bear.
2: I'm Michael Kastner.
8: Minnesota News Network, I'm Tasha Radel. With campaign season heating up, candidates may be paying close attention to what Minnesotans said in this year's State Fair poll. Hamline University political science professor David Schultz says campaigns can use those results to fine-tune their message.
9: If they're smart, they're going to use the results and they're going to change their campaign rhetoric so that it mirrors or reflects some of the more popular answers, which means if they actually believe it, they're going to reinforce it.
8: Schultz says candidates whose positions don't align with voters may try to reframe their message rather than change their views. A northeastern Minnesota man is dead and several others are injured following a multi-motorcycle crash along the North Shore. The State Patrol identifies the victim as 31-year-old Alexander Otis of Bruno. Troopers say a group of motorcycles was heading north on Highway 61 Saturday when several crashed after exiting the Silver Creek Tunnel north of Two Harbors. Some motorcycles crossed into the southbound lanes and collided with an oncoming car. The two people in the car were not injured. It can be an uncomfortable conversation, but a Minnesota suicide prevention advocate says being direct with someone you're worried about could make a difference. SAVE CEO Eric Mishy says people shouldn't be afraid to use the word suicide.
10: What we need to be willing to do is to talk about it and talk to those we care about and love and be very candid and straightforward and ask them if they're thinking about suicide. And if they are, there are resources out there to help them.
8: Mishy says asking someone directly about suicide can open the door to getting that person's support. The 988 Suicide and Crisis Lifeline is available around the clock. This is MNN.
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8: In other headlines, unionized doctors at two Alina Health hospitals are beginning a four-day strike today after failing to reach their first contract. More than 150 physicians at Mercy Hospital in Coon Rapids and its Unity campus in Fridley are represented by Doctors Council, SEIU. The union says doctors are seeking sick leave, time off, and greater voice in patient care decision after years of negotiations. Alina says both hospitals will remain open and operate normally during the strike. The Vikings outscored the Packers 22-0 in the fourth quarter and rallied to win their season opener in Minneapolis yesterday 39-22. Green Bay led the game 22-10 with 5 minutes left in the third quarter. Minnesota star receiver Justin Jefferson scored two touchdowns and he was fired up.
13: The juices were flowing for sure. I mean, I was definitely ready. I felt like the team was ready. The energy was high. Obviously, being back at home for the first game.
8: This is MNN.
14: Now, this news update on Wisconsin Radio Network. I'm Matt Kelly. Fortunate was an ongoing theme of Congressman Tom Tiffany's press conference on Sunday after he survived a crash landing into Lake Wausau as he was returning from the La Crosse County Lincoln Day dinner. Tiffany credits his pilot, Langlade County GOP Chairman Leonard Boltz, with working to fix the situation right up to the very end.
15: I suspect he was making efforts to restart the plane, but was unsuccessful. And at that point, he just said, hang on, Tom, and buckle up because we're going to go down. And it was just real shortly after that, I would guess 10 seconds, we hit the water.
14: Tiffany, the Republican candidate for governor, and Boltz were able to crawl out of the plane and swim to a shallow portion of the lake where they were rescued. Both escaped with minor injuries. Tiffany says the crash will not stop his campaign duties. This is Wisconsin Radio Network.
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18: Got a chilly morning underway. Frost advisory is in effect until 8 o'clock this morning. Mostly sunny skies the rest of the morning, but then clouding up and we'll see rain showers. Slight chance of a thunderstorm this afternoon. Low 60s for a high today with a southeast wind at 10 to 15 miles per hour. Gusting to 30 this afternoon. Chance of rain at about 100%, so it's going to rain. Showers this evening, but not as cool. Lows in the low 50s tonight. Southerly winds 10 to 15 becoming southwest. On Tuesday, mostly sunny, middle 60s tomorrow with a west wind gusting to 35 miles an hour. Sunny in the morning on Wednesday, then the possibility for some rain, I guess, in the afternoon again on Wednesday with highs in the middle 60s. And Thursday, mostly sunny, upper 60s. Right now, 41 degrees at the airport. Got a variable wind at about 5 miles an hour. Skies are fair. It's 48 here in downtown Duluth. Long Airport in Superior down to 32 this morning and even freezing. And it's below freezing. 31 degrees now in Hibbing. They have a bit of fog there as well. Elsewhere, Cloquet is at 37 with fair skies. Ashland Fair and must be a misprint, 65. I don't think it's that warm. Minneapolis, St. Paul at 53, 37 in Moose Lake. Hayward at 34, 36 in Solon Springs, and 34 in Two Harbors, all reporting fair skies this morning.
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18: Monday morning, it is the 14th of September. Good to have you along as we get into another week. Just a week to go until the official beginning of fall, which will be next Tuesday, the 22nd. Summer-like weather over the weekend, though, is kind of gorgeous. We're expecting rain today, so keep that in mind. If you got any plans for today, it's going to be wet by this afternoon. Mostly sunny skies this morning, giving way to clouds this afternoon. Showers also possible this evening, and then we'll get mostly sunny again tomorrow. But we still do need the rain, still below normal for precipitation for the year.
0: Yeah, kind of an orange sky this morning. Sun up is still about a half hour away, but might be a pretty interesting sunrise this morning. Researchers at the University of California, Riverside, have developed a new tool that will help predict where major earthquakes could strike. And this obviously would be well needed in California. The technique uses GPS data to identify locked sections of faults where stress is building up. Researchers say it correctly identified the area of a magnitude 8.8 earthquake that hit Russia back last year. The tool cannot predict when an earthquake will happen, but I guess can predict where it might happen. Researchers now studying whether it could help identify higher risk sections of the California faults as well. And the long-awaited and long-delayed next-generation Tesla Roadster is on the way. The CEO, Elon Musk, took to X over the weekend to announce that the Roadster will be unveiled in October. Writing the go for launch along with that October date, once the wraps are taken off, the public is expected to get a look at what will be an all-new carbon fiber hypercar, limited editions of which could reportedly come equipped with what's called cold gas thrusters, developed in collaboration with the SpaceX venture of Elon Musk. Not sure what that means, but it sounds like a pretty fast vehicle. That'll be introduced in October. Again, the latest generation of the Tesla Roadster. We're at 6:15 in the morning. We got a whole lot of sports to talk about, obviously. And Bruce Siskey will be doing that next as the morning show continues.
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0: All right, sports time at 6:16. Here is Bruce Siskey. Good morning, Bruce.
22: Good morning.
0: The NFL season is underway.
22: Oh, goody.
0: Packers did what they seem to do best lately, and that's blow a big lead.
22: Yeah, and everyone seemingly more inexplicable than the other.
0: Oh, boy.
22: For their next trick, .. Yeah. The Packers have now blown double-digit leads in their last three games, games. So we're not going to count Week 18 against the Vikings last year because the Vikings were barely trying and the Packers weren't.
0: I see.
22: Their playoff spot had already been decided. They knew what they were doing and all that, so it just kind of rolled out what they had left.
0: Mm-hmm.
22: Besides that, though, they've blown double-digit leads in the last three divisional games.
0: They have blown
22: a nine-point or bigger lead in their last four games. Going back to Denver last year, which is when it all went to pot for them.
0: Yeah, it's actually hard to do. They have to work at blowing these leads, I would think.
22: Yesterday, it was 22-10 in the third quarter.
0: Cruising along, singing a song.
22: And then the Vikings scored the last 29 points, including 22 of them in the blink of an eye, felt like. 39-22, the final score. This all came after Kyler Murray left the game in the first quarter with a concussion. The most obvious concussion ever because he did the fencing thing when he went down. That's
0: wow.
22: So this goes back 12, 14 years when I was coaching hockey. And you have to go through some training, and part of it was concussions.
0: Sure.
22: Even then. And the science, I'm guessing, now has improved a little bit, right? But even then, they're like, there are certain things you can look for because... like, you can't fake your way past them.
0: I see.
22: There's things that happen to your eyes.
0: Yeah.
22: You cannot, like, you can say, I'm fine, I feel good.
0: Yeah, right.
22: Even if you don't, but your eyes will tell part of the story.
0: Wow.
22: And that's another one. If you go down and do that fencing thing with your arms,
0: mm-hmm.
22: concussion okay. almost every time.
0: Wow.
22: And that's going to get you removed from a game almost certainly when that happens. And scary stuff.
0: Well, hopefully he'll be okay now. But
22: hopefully. It sounds like he was in good spirits after the game, right. So hopefully a very good sign that he can come back quickly from that. But Carson Wentz took over, and after some struggles, because, I mean, even the veterans, when they don't get a lot of reps in practice, are going to...
0: Right.
22: I got to get in the rhythm a little bit.
0: Uh-huh.
22: It'll happen.
0: Well, but, he did, eventually.
22: They did. Two touchdowns in the second half to Justin Jefferson. Three touchdown passes in the game. And then touchdown runs by Aaron Jones and Jordan Mason as well for the Vikings. As they do come back, Jordan Love averaged... Hang on here. That's some math quick.
0: Good for you.
22: 18 and a half yards per completed pass yesterday.
0: Not bad.
22: But yet the Packers continue to insist on trying to run the ball.
0: Hmm.
22: Weird. Weird that would continue to happen. You know, again, after last year when they did the same thing, like running into a brick wall over and over again. And up 5 in the fourth quarter, Matt LaFleur decided to take 3 points off the board. A trace back field goal on 4th and 6 that was turned into a 4th and 1 thanks to a Vikings offside. So LaFleur takes the points off the board, decides to go for it, and Love gets stuffed on a quarterback sneak.
0: Yeah.
22: And that was it, pretty much, at that point. So Vikings head to Chicago Sunday. Packers will head to New Jersey to take on the New York Jets on Sunday afternoon, which will thankfully not be televised locally.
0: Oh, really?
22: Yeah.
0: Okay.
22: They're doing us a favor, Dave.
0: Probably so.
22: We won't need all this right. plan
0: don't
22: to watch.
0: See that again, yeah.
22: Yeah, don't do that again. College football, 15th-ranked UMD rode its defense to a 20-13 win at Wayne State in Nebraska Saturday afternoon. Alex Riley, a 25-yard touchdown to open the scoring. Jacob Eggert found catcher Langness for a touchdown in the second quarter. And the defense would take over from there. A couple of Drew Henson field goals as well. Egger threw for 173, was picked off twice in the second half, but that UMD defense got fourth down stops on 4 consecutive Wayne State possessions after halftime to help secure the victory. Bulldogs will host Winona State for military appreciation on Saturday, 4 o'clock at Mulaski Stadium, right here on Northland News Radio. Mississippi State walks into Minneapolis and just... bullies the Gophers.
0: Really?
22: Oh, my.
0: Oh, boy.
22: 38-13, the final at Huntington Bank Stadium, and it might not have been that close. Kamario Taylor threw for 3 first-half touchdowns, tossed for 227 in the game, 16-22, also ran for 86 yards. Fluff Bothwell, yes, that's his name, ran for 113 yards and a couple of touchdowns. Anthony Evans III, 7 catches for 121 and a touchdown for Mississippi State. The Bulldogs averaged 7 yards per play. Meanwhile, the Gophers, who used to be good at running the football, are no longer.
0: Oh.
22: In Saturday's game, Mississippi State outrushed the Gophers by the scant margin of 252 yards to 13.
0: Holy cow.
22: Yeah.
0: All right.
22: Gophers also 115 yards in penalties, their most in 10 years under P.J. Fleck. They were never in this game. Mm. Never. So I guess we should have seen this coming, Dave, because the Bulldogs kicked the crap out of the Gophers.
0: Yeah.
22: Bruce, don't start.
0: I know.
22: Gophers are at home against Akron on Saturday. Try to elix some of their wounds before that.
0: Right.
22: Wisconsin opens its home schedule with a 36-9 win over Western Illinois. Abu Sama III, a 72-yard touchdown on Wisconsin's first offensive play.
0: Hmm.
22: He ends up with 8 carries and a 107 with that touchdown. Carson Van Dinter blocked a punt and picked it up for a touchdown. Darian Dupree had a touchdown run. Colton Joseph, a touchdown pass for the Badgers. As they go to 1-1, they'll host Eastern Michigan this weekend. Reds beat the Brewers 4-3 yesterday. Cubs did lose, a magic number to 2 for the NL Central Championship. Milwaukee is off today. 9-game road trip, their final road trip of the regular season, starting tomorrow in Pittsburgh against the Pirates. The Cubs, by the way, will host Atlanta starting tonight at Wrigley Field, in case you were curious. So still relevant there, because can bring the magic number to 1 and then potentially clinch the division on the road tomorrow. We were there at Target Field, Dave.
0: Mm-hmm.
22: Not for the whole game.
0: Oh.
22: Guardians beat the Twins 9-2.
0: Oh.
22: What sucks about this most for the Twins is the White Sox are melting down atop the division, and the division lead over Cleveland is now a half a game.
0: Wow.
22: And the Twins squandered an opportunity here to...
0: Yeah, they could have been moving up the ranks a little
22: bit. To move up the ranks. Instead, they're 6.5 out, or 5.5 out, sorry, in the wild card, 6 out in the division. And they'll host the Yankees tonight at Target Field. Our coverage begins at 6 this evening.
0: Okay.
22: Yeah.
0: Yeah, the Yankees are never fun.
22: No, and the Yankees are good. Yeah. When, well, really, though, when aren't the Yankees good?
0: All right. Yeah. Let's see. We got a podcast coming up with the Bruce Siskey Show.
22: We got a very busy week.
0: Mm-hmm.
22: We've got coming up lined up for you. We'll start this morning. We'll talk Bulldog football with Jeff Papis.
0: Oh, yeah.
22: We will not talk about the Packers because I'm not ready to do that yet.
0: Yeah, take a little time off on that.
22: I'm going to head down to Amswell this morning and have our annual preseason meeting with UMV men's hockey coach Scott Sandelin. We'll chat. We will record a good portion of it.
0: Mm-hmm.
22: Probably the best portion of it won't be recorded. That's usually how it works, unfortunately, for all of you.
0: Yeah.
22: But we'll have that posted for you this afternoon. So probably a double podcast day. I'll get that with Scott up for you later on today as well. But look for that wherever you get your podcasts.
0: Thank you, Bruce. And Bruce will be back. More sports next hour, too. We're at 6:25 already. We've got birthdays to celebrate here on the 14th of September. But first, we've got Your Money Now.
3: I'm Nicole Murray with Your Money Now. China's foreign ministry responded to AI CEO's call for the development of the technology to be slowed down. Reuters reports that officials said fear-mongering, confrontation, and competition will just disrupt the process of global AI governance. Global AI-related stocks fell this morning after Anthropic CEO Dario Amodei on CBS News called for a slowdown of the development of AI capabilities, with other major tech figures backing the proposal.
4: I won't lie to you, there are real dangers. And I think for too long, the industry lied to people about the fact that this technology had risk.
3: SK Hynix and Samsung Electronics closed down by more than 6 and 4% respectively. Oil prices are higher this morning by more than 2% after Saudi Arabia closed its critical pipeline that bypasses the Strait of Hormuz. West Texas Intermediate at 102 a barrel, Brent at 107. Futures have dropped. That's Your Money Now.
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0: Today is the 14th of September, and if it's your birthday today, happy birthday to you. Others celebrating today include Basketball Hall of Fame coach Larry Brown, who is 86 years old. He is the only coach in basketball history to win both an NCAA national championship and an NBA title. He won the national title in 1988 with the Kansas Jayhawks and the NBA title with the Detroit Pistons in 2004. One of the singers from Sha Na Na, John Bowser Bauman, turned 79 today. Emmy Award-winning TV writer, producer, and director Michael Patrick King is 72, won Emmys for Sex and the City, but did Will and Grace and Murphy Brown on TV as well. Pope Leo, 71 years old today, succeeding Pope Francis back in 2025. First pope to have been born in the United States. Let's see, we got actress Mary Frances Crosby turning 67. She was Kristen Shepherd on the Dallas TV show. She, by the way, is the one who shot JR in that show. Actress Faith Ford turned 62 today. She was in Murphy Brown, got a Primetime Emmy Award nomination for that. Also was in the Hope and Faith ABC sitcom. Actor and TV host Dan Cortez is 59. He did a lot of work on MTV, apparently. Let's see, we got actress Shannon Cain turning 40 years old today. She's been in several TV shows and movies as well. Among those who are no longer with us that would have celebrated today, Clayton Moore, best known for his role as the Lone Ranger, born in the state in 1914. Actor Sam Neill, born in 1947. He was in Jurassic Park, The Hunt for Red October, The Horse Whisperer, and many other movies. Steve Gaines from Leonard Skinner, born in the state in 1949. One of the Cowsills, Barry Cowsill, born in 1954 on this date. And singer Amy Winehouse was born in 1983 on this date. Just some of the folks with birthdays here on the 14th of September. Again, if it's your birthday, hope you have a happy day.
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9: NBC News Radio, I'm Michael Kastner. Lawmakers are reconvening on Capitol Hill this morning, 3 months after Kentucky Senator Mitch McConnell was hospitalized after reportedly falling at his Washington, D.C. residence. He hasn't been seen in public since, and no one from the senator's office has shared any information since early August. House Speaker Mike Johnson says President Trump's proposal to send $5,000 dividend checks, a creative idea. Johnson appeared on CNN's State of the Union after Trump said the money would be sent if Republicans keep the House and Senate following the midterm elections. Johnson acknowledged that the president would need Congress to act to go forward. Dolly Parton's first posthumous song is out. I'm going to Atlanta just to look around. It's called Bound to Ride, and it's featured on the upcoming Stanley Brothers tribute album, Where the Soul Never Dies, celebrating 80 years of the Stanley Brothers. Michael Kastner, NBC News Radio.
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27: From Northern News Now, I'm Natalie Heppner. One person died this weekend when a group of motorcycles crashed on the North Shore. It happened Saturday just before 12:30 p.m. near the Silver Creek Tunnel on Highway 61. Authorities say a group of motorcycles were riding together, and as they exited the tunnel, multiple motorcycles then crashed. Alexander Otis, a 31-year-old man from Bruno, Minnesota, died in the crash. Two women from Minneapolis were also hurt after their car was hit by some of those motorcycles. Highway 61 near the crash scene was closed for several hours. It has since reopened. An investigation into the crash is ongoing. On Saturday night, a plane carrying Wisconsin Congressman Tom Tiffany made an emergency landing on Lake Wausau. According to Tiffany, during the flight from La Crosse to Wausau, Wisconsin, the plane lost power as it approached the airport and then made an emergency landing on the lake. Tiffany and the pilot suffered minor injuries during the landing. After calling 911 from the plane, both Tiffany and the pilot swam to shallow water and were waiting for first responders as the aircraft began to sink. Both were taken by ambulance to Aspirus-Wausau Hospital to be treated for cuts and stitches. And you can find more news online at northernnewsnow.com. I'm Natalie Heppner.
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3: Minnesota News Network, I'm Tasha Radel. With campaign season heating up, candidates may be paying close attention to what Minnesotans said in this year's State Fair poll. Hamline University political science professor David Schultz says campaigns can use those results to fine-tune their message.
8: If they're smart, they're going to use the results, and they're going to change their campaign rhetoric so that it mirrors or reflects some of the more popular answers.
3: A northeastern Minnesota man is dead and several others are injured following a multi-motorcycle crash along the North Shore. The State Patrol identifies the victim as 31-year-old Alexander Otis of Bruno. A 70-year-old Michigan man missing for a week on Isle Royale has been found alive. Backpackers located Berg on Saturday after an extensive multi-agency search. Authorities say Berg was injured and suffering from hypothermia but was alert. This is MNN.
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0: We got a frost advisory in effect until 8 this morning, and it is frosty in some areas this morning, so hopefully you got your sensitive vegetation covered up last night. Otherwise, mostly sunny skies this morning before rain showers move in this afternoon. Also, a slight chance of a thunderstorm this afternoon. We'll be in the low 60s for a high, and winds will pick up out of the southeast at about 30 miles an hour. Chance of rain this afternoon, about 100%. Another good chance for showers this evening. Lows will be in the low 50s overnight, mostly sunny tomorrow, middle 60s with, again, windy conditions. West winds tomorrow up to 35 miles an hour. Looking ahead to Wednesday, sunny in the morning, then mostly cloudy with highs in the mid-60s on Wednesday afternoon. East winds becoming southeast. And for Thursday, mostly sunny, upper 60s for the high Thursday. So temps right around normal, I guess, for this time of year, slightly below. Airport temp now 41 degrees, 48 here in downtown Duluth. But it's an even freezing at the Superior Airport. The Boeing Airport reporting 32 degrees this morning. Also cold up in Hibbing where it's 31. Could be freezing or below where you are, too, with that frost advisory in effect. Yesterday, officially at the airport, 63 was the high. Normal for this time of year is 68. Our record high in the state, 1920, got up to 84. Record low of 30, set in 1964. 6:45 will be sun up this morning, setting this evening at 7:22.
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One of the Cowsills had a birthday today. Barry Cowsill was born in the state in 1954. Sadly, Barry died in Hurricane Katrina in New Orleans. One of our birthday musical tributes this morning. President Trump's childhood home in the Queens in New York is off the market. Apparently, the New York

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0: Another birthday musical tribute for you this morning. The late Amy Winehouse was born in the state in 1983. Well, let's see. Gas prices, according to AAA, holding steady as we head into the new work week. AAA puts today's national average for a gallon of regular at $4.31 a gallon. That has not changed since yesterday, but prices are up about 16 cents from a week ago. As usual, California with the highest prices in the country. Those prices well above everywhere else, averaging $6 a gallon now for regular in California. Meanwhile, the lowest prices in the 48 adjacent states, Indiana, with averaging $3.58 a gallon in the Hoosier state. 6:44 in the morning now from KDAL. We got a sports minute from Westwood One on the way next.
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5: We spent all offseason saying if the Cowboys are a little bit better on defense, they could be contenders. We didn't ask the question, what if the Cowboys are just as bad on defense? America's team lost 28-20 last night at the hands of the Giants in New York after Tim Dart went 23-29, 230 yards and 3 touchdowns. I'm Drake Toll.
6: It just smells like nostalgic breakfast memories. 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
5: Departments of Natural Resources in Minnesota and Wisconsin are urging boaters to use extra caution at public water accesses as drought conditions continue lowering lake levels across both states. Nearly all of Minnesota is experiencing some degree of drought, with 48% of the state as of last week classified in severe drought. In Wisconsin, conditions range from moderate to extreme, with nearly 28% of the Badger State in severe drought. Shallow ramps may make launching and retrieving boats difficult, particularly for big watercraft using longer trailers. Low water can also expose stumps, rocks, sandbars, holes, and damage caused by power loading. Resource agencies recommend expecting the end of the ramp for drop-offs or mounds before backing in. Boaters should use a spotter to monitor trailer wheels and boat axles, back in only far enough for the boat to float, and use the trailer winch instead of power loading. Confirm water depth before lowering your motor. Boat owners who rely on private docks or lifts may want to remove watercraft early this fall. This has been from the pages of the Outdoor News. Learn more at OutdoorNews.com.
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8: One of the guitar players from Lynyrd Skynyrd, Steve Gaines, had a birthday today. Born in the state in 1949. Another musical birthday tribute for you this morning. Your Money Now is on the way next from KDAL.

0: you've got a whole lot of money burning a hole in your pocket, you might want to buy yourself a water park. Apparently, a water park in New Jersey is now for sale. It's in Camden County. The owner of this 119-year-old Clementon Park and Splash World announced on their website that the park is now closed and is up for sale. The owner bought the park about 5 years ago, cost him about $2 million, and posted on the website they hope a buyer will come along and keep the park running for next season. And I imagine they're looking for a profit too, so I figure you're going to have to spend over $2 million to buy this water park in New Jersey. Checking the weather forecast coming up. We still have a frost advisory in effect until 8 this morning for many of the usual cold spots around the Northland, so keep that in mind.
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0: Well, the Nashville International Airport is one more step closer to being renamed in honor of the late Dolly Parton.
4: Here you come again.
0: Metropolitan Nashville Airport Authority Board of Commissioners voted on Friday unanimously to move forward with the plan. Final name has not been chosen. The board said it's working closely with the appropriate parties to thoughtfully determine how Dolly Parton's name and legacy will be incorporated into the airport. Tennessee Governor Bill Lee said he wanted to see the airport named after Parton after her death last month. So it could be the Dolly Parton International Airport in Nashville. We'll see what name they come up with, but another step closer to reality after the board voted to accept that possibility last week.
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0: Got a frost advisory in effect until 8 this morning. Mostly sunny otherwise. Rain showers developing this afternoon as the clouds start to move on in. There's also a chance of thunderstorms this afternoon. Low 60s for a high. Southeast winds will gust up to 30 miles an hour. More showers this evening. Won't be as cool overnight tonight. We'll drop into the low 50s. Tomorrow, mostly sunny skies return. Middle 60s for the high. Again, windy. West winds tomorrow up to 35 miles an hour. Looks like Wednesday will be sunny in the morning, but mostly cloudy in the afternoon. Highs in the mid 60s and 60s again on Thursday, with mostly sunny skies. This morning, temps at the airport now 41. It's 48 here in downtown Duluth. An even freezing 32 at the Bong Airport in Superior. Hibbing also with near freezing temperatures, or just below freezing, actually. Last report out of Hibbing showed them with 31 degrees. Northwest winds, too, about 5 miles an hour.
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6: There is a magnificent tapestry in a facility for recovering alcoholics in Germany. It's the picture of a stream with a shoal of fish heading one way and a solitary fish swimming in the opposite direction. Underneath were these words: any dead fish can float downstream. It takes a live one to swim against the stream. Friends, I believe that in our day, we often need to swim against the stream in our culture. Yes, it does take a live one to avoid abusing alcohol or other drugs when it seems everyone else is overindulging. It takes a live one to be faithful to your spouse in a world which treats adultery as no big deal. It takes a live one to refuse to watch television shows or listen to recordings which glorify sexual immorality when all your friends are doing so. It takes a live one to tell the truth in situations when deception is seen as an essential part of doing business in many circles. Friend, ask the Lord to give you the courage and ability to swim against the stream today. I'm Pastor Dan. You have a great day.
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0: News on the way next from NBC at the top of the hour, also from the Minnesota News Network and Wisconsin Radio Network. Bruce will be back with all the sports, too, including that Viking-Packer game. Don't you feel it growing, day by day? People getting ready for the moon. Summer happy. Went to comeback win for the Vikings yesterday, and another late-game collapse by the Packers. Saudi Arabia could run out of oil, ready for export, if it can't restart a critical pipeline that was damaged by some drone attacks on Friday. Satellite photos show heavy damage to a key pumping station on the pipeline. Yemen's Iranian-backed Houthis have been carrying out attacks on Saudi Arabia and have now exerted some control over a passage that connects the Red Sea to the Gulf of Aden and the Indian Ocean. Saudi is giving no official report about the damage or how long that pipeline might be out of commission, but another reason the gas prices continue to go up, as well as the oil prices. All the news next here on KDAL.

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2: NBC News Radio, I'm Michael Kastner. President Trump is back at the White House after wrapping up a two-day visit to Ireland. He sparked controversy over the weekend when he said in Dublin that he would love to see a united Ireland.
3: Have friends on both sides, great people. They're Irish people. How can they be bad, right? I'd love to see a unified. I think it would be great. A great feather in everybody's cap if that happened. It's going to happen eventually.
2: Then on Sunday, he doubled down on his proposed $5,000 dividend checks for American adults if Republicans maintain control of Congress after the midterm elections.
4: The $5,000 checks are going forward, and that's because we're taking in so much money in so different ways, including the tariff.
2: Some Republicans have raised concerns about the cost and potential impact on inflation. There are estimates that the cost would be over $1.2 trillion. Republican Congressman Tom Tiffany of Wisconsin is recovering after he suffered minor injuries when a small plane he was in had to make an emergency landing Saturday night. Tiffany posted on X that the plane lost power while approaching the Wausau downtown airport and was forced to land in a lake. The FAA is investigating. President Trump says he's not going to get involved in the case of Lindsay Clancy, the Massachusetts woman who killed her three young children. More from Tammy Trujillo.
5: Clancy was charged in the 2023 deaths, but her trial ended in a mistrial after the jury couldn't agree on a verdict. The defense argues Clancy suffered from postpartum psychosis, a severe condition that can cause a mental break with reality. Her attorney had asked Trump to grant Clancy a pardon while acknowledging he had no authority over a state criminal matter.
2: Before the opening bell, stock futures are falling. Michael Kastner, NBC News Radio.
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2: Amid new concerns that artificial intelligence could threaten humanity, one tech giant is delaying its stock offering. Rory O'Neill reports.
6: In an interview with Fortune, OpenAI CEO Sam Altman said that an initial public offering of stock right now would be, quote, ill-advised, citing work still needed on safety and alignment on how the AI industry and governments should work together. In an overnight post on X, Altman said humans could lose control of the future to AI, and he feared there could be a concentration of power in one person or in one tech company.
2: Former University of Michigan hockey coach Rod Berenson has responded to the lawsuit filed by 16 former players who say they were hazed and sexually abused playing at the school. Berenson says he doesn't remember any hazing or misconduct by Wolverines players in his over 30 years as the coach, and says assistant coaches also didn't orchestrate any of it.
7: And it wasn't just sports, it was fraternities and sororities and so on. So that was the world we were living in then, and I think we did the right thing then, and I think we're doing the right thing now.
2: He says seniors and captains in every sport around the country are typically the ones who haze and abuse other players. Berenson and the university both say the allegations are not true. Most of us had a crayon in our hands by age two. Today, you need to recreate that moment. Bree Tennis with more.
8: Today is National Coloring Day, first marketed to adults, not kids, in 1760, but it has become a child's pastime. Remember the Crayola 64-pack with the built-in sharpener? That was magic. Still is. Psychology Today says you should get back to coloring as it quiets the brain, promotes focus, and reduces anxiety. And they say coloring outside the line should be the goal as it promotes creativity.
2: Michael Kastner, NBC News Radio.
9: Minnesota News Network, I'm Tasha Radel. Unionized doctors at two Alina Health Hospitals are beginning a four-day strike today after failing to reach their first contract. More than 150 physicians at Mercy Hospital in Coon Rapids and its Unity campus in Fridley are represented by Doctors Council SEIU. The union says doctors are seeking sick leave, time off, and a greater voice in patient care decision after years of negotiations. Alina says both hospitals will remain open and operate normally during the strike. Even when polling shows broad agreement on an issue, political parties don't always follow voters' lead. Hamline University political science professor David Schultz says he expects candidates to stick with familiar positions.
10: It would be smart to follow polls and align your positions, but my guess is we're not going to see that happen. We're going to see the parties and candidates default back to their basic positions.
9: Schultz says party loyalty and political strategy often outweigh public opinion when campaigns take shape. You don't have to be contemplating suicide to call or text 988. SAVE CEO Eric Mishy says that's an important message during Suicide Prevention and Awareness Month because the crisis line is available to anyone who simply needs support.
11: One of the things that's really important about 988 is you don't have to be facing a suicidal crisis to use it. If you just need somebody to talk to, if you're lonely, if you're sad, you just need somebody to talk to, 988 is there for you.
9: The 988 Lifeline is free, confidential, and available 24 hours a day by call or text. Mishy says people can also contact 988 when they're concerned about someone else and aren't sure how to help. Police are investigating a shooting outside a gun shop and shooting range in Circle Pines. This is MNN.
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9: In other headlines, Minnesota soybean growers are facing a new disease threat. University of Minnesota Extension plant pathologist Dean Malvick says red crown rot has now been confirmed in southwestern Minnesota. He says red crown rot symptoms resemble sudden death syndrome and brown stem rot.
15: With the interveinal chlorosis and necrosis, the brown and yellow discoloration between the veins. Also want to look at the lower part of the stem right at the soil line. It becomes reddish.
9: Wisconsin Congressman and Republican candidate for Governor Tom Tiffany is recovering after the small plane carrying him made an emergency landing in Lake Wausau Saturday night. Tiffany says the aircraft lost power while approaching the downtown airport. Pilot Len Bolts brought the plane down on the lake where it began sinking. The two initially stayed with the aircraft before swimming toward shore and reaching a shallow area where they waited for rescuers. This is MNN.
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17: Now this news update on Wisconsin Radio Network. I'm Matt Kelly. Congressman Tom Tiffany says he's fortunate to be alive after surviving a plane crash on Lake Wausau Saturday night. The Republican candidate for governor was flying back to Wausau with Langlade County GOP Chairman Leonard Bolts when the plane lost power while descending into the downtown Wausau airport.
18: I have to say that the gravity of this is probably just hitting me at this point because we were making jokes every step of the way last night, though we knew it was a serious situation.
17: Tiffany and Bolts were able to swim to a shallow portion of the lake where they were rescued. Both had minor injuries. The Wisconsin Department of Justice is joining a coalition of states in two lawsuits challenging Trump administration changes to the Endangered Species Act. These suits target new federal rules that make it easier to alter or develop habitat that's being used by threatened and endangered wildlife. This is Wisconsin Radio Network.
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23: Still got a frost advisory in effect. That'll be until 8 this morning. Mostly sunny skies this morning, giving way to clouds and rain showers. Even a slight chance of a thunderstorm this afternoon. Low 60s for the high. Southeast winds will pick up, gusting to 30 miles an hour this afternoon. Chance of rain, too, about 100%. That 100% chance continues for showers this evening, and then not quite as cool overnight as we'll drop down to the low 50s. Mostly sunny skies return on Tuesday, middle 60s tomorrow. Winds out of the west gusting to 35 miles an hour. Let's see, we'll be sunny in the morning on Wednesday and then clouding up again Wednesday afternoon. Mid 60s for the high. Mostly sunny on Thursday with highs in the upper 60s. This morning it's cool in some places, but we're warming up at the airport where it's 43 now, got down to 40 earlier. 50 degrees here in downtown Duluth. 32 at the Bong Airport in Superior. It's been that temp most of the morning, and 31 degrees this morning in Hibbing, all reporting fair skies. Twin Cities are mostly cloudy and 54, Cloquet 37. Fair skies there, fair and 39 in Hayward, Sullen Springs 34, and Two Harbors has dropped to freezing now. 32 degrees with a fair sky.
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23: Second hour of the morning show here on the 14th of September is underway. Again, a cool morning this morning, especially in the usual low-lying places where it gets cold. 31 in Hibbing now, 32 at the Bong Airport in Superior. Never did get down that cold at the airport where it's still 43 and it's 50 here in downtown Duluth. A lot of sports over the weekend. Let's get to that right now. Bruce Ziske is joining us. Hiya, Bruce.
24: Morning.
23: Good morning.
24: Required by law to start with the football game yesterday.
23: It was not a pleasant experience for Packer fans.
24: No, it's not again.
23: But quite the comeback for Vikings, and I'm sure the Viking fans were pretty excited.
24: Yeah, I'm sure they were.
23: Yeah.
24: We're happy for you. 39-22 was the final.
23: Yeah.
24: Somehow the Packers outgained an opponent by almost 200 yards and lost by 18, 17. My math is hard.
23: Yeah. Got to figure a way not to blow the lead at the end of the game. That seems to be an issue lately.
24: I mean, you know, they only spent the whole offseason allegedly talking about this. You know, how are we going to how are we going to do better finishing games and all this?
23: Yeah,
24: and
23: it happens again.
24: It happened again. The last two second halves the Packers have played, going back to the playoff game against the Bears, which I really don't want to keep talking about. The Packers have been outscored 57-9.
23: Wow. Yep, that's
24: now. You can And by the way, it's even worse when you just take the fourth quarters.
23: Mm-hmm.
24: It's like 47-6.
23: Oh, gee. Yeah. I don't get it. Well, it all happened with the taking.
24: All these things we talked about in January. Yeah. And I said, you know, it came back for me to... And I understand the optic would have been terrible because if you fire Matt LaFleur, he's hired by somebody else in 2 days.
23: Oh,
24: I understand. It's the John Harbaugh. We all watched it happen with John Harbaugh.
23: Mm-hmm.
24: The Ravens fired him. He got hired within 2 days.
23: Right.
24: And allegedly had seven teams after him, even though there weren't seven teams at that point that had coaching vacancies.
23: Okay.
24: And you can do the math on that one.
23: Right.
24: That the math wasn't mapping at that point. No. But apparently somebody who had a coach in place was still calling about John Harbaugh.
23: Wow.
24: According to John Harbaugh's agent.
23: Okay.
24: But
23: yeah.
24: So I get why you don't want to do that, especially when you're the new guy taking over as that policy is.
23: Mm-hmm.
24: But to the question that I asked, and I don't think you could answer it with a straight face, yes, is after watching this for 7 years and now 7 years in one game.
23: Wow. He's been here 7 years.
24: Is Matt LaFleur the guy to lead the Packers back to the Super Bowl? After everything that you've seen the last 7 years, and you can say, oh, they lost Micah Parsons last year. Okay, they've had 9 months to get ready to play without Micah Parsons.
23: That's true.
24: And if this is the best that they've got, I'm sorry, somebody's not doing their job.
23: Yeah.
24: They've had 9 months to fix the offensive line, which stunk last year.
23: Mm.
24: It was worse possibly yesterday. They've had Josh Jacobs got arrested in May.
23: Mm-hmm.
24: And it was bad enough that knowing that this was likely going to be Josh Jacobs' last year with the Packers, even if he hadn't been arrested.
23: True.
24: Because of his contract. He was likely to be cut in March.
23: Mm-hmm.
24: Knowing that, they still did not address the running back position in the draft or free agency.
23: Mm-hmm.
24: And then he gets arrested in May. They do nothing at the running back position until right at final cutdowns when they trade for a guy that Pittsburgh was going to cut.
23: Ah.
24: That's the one move they made at the running back position, knowing that their bell cow running back was probably not going to be available in week one, and knowing that his primary backup had played in exactly two games in his first two NFL seasons because of injury. I hate to do the what are we doing thing, but what are we doing? Why did... And now there's a lot more people jumping on board here. I'm like, where have you been? Like, it was all right in front of your face the whole time. Like, and yet the GM and the head coach got A, extensions, and B, raises.
23: Yeah. Well, I know.
24: The Packers are basically the Twins at this point.
23: Yeah,
24: they
23: should
24: see
23: be better
24: all their
23: than
24: problems.
23: They,
24: can see all the things that they need to get better at. They don't bother to do any of it.
23: Oh, boy. Well, they face who? Jets next week.
24: Yeah, the Jets. Who?
23: What did the Jets do over there?
24: They
23: week?
24: Won yesterday.
23: Oh, okay.
24: They beat the Titans 20-3.
23: Oh, well.
24: Nashville. No, the Titans are
23: beating
24: terrible.
23: The Titans are not a big deal.
24: It's, I mean, that was two bald guys fighting over a comb, basically. The Vikings head to Chicago Sunday, and we'll see if they can slow down that offense. Yeah. Oh, my goodness.
23: So is there a quarterback controversy now? That?
24: No. I think if Kyler Murray's healthy on Sunday, if he's cleared out of protocol, he'll start.
23: All right.
24: They know they've got a guy in Carson Wentz that can run the offense. This
23: no
24: is
23: doubt.
24: Why they brought Carson Wentz back, because they know that he will run the offense the way Kevin O'Connell wants it run.
23: There you go.
24: That's why they brought him back. So
23: perfect backup, I guess.
24: And it trust me, he ran the offense yesterday the way Kevin O'Connell wants it run. Don't screw around. Just get the ball to Justin Jefferson if you're in any kind of doubt. There was some good news for the Packers before the weekend as they agreed to terms on a 4-year extension with tight end Tucker Kraft on Saturday, worth up to $92 million. Kraft last year in his first 8 games, 32 catches, 489 yards, and 6 touchdowns. He had a great game in that Sunday nighter against Pittsburgh in Week 8, and then blew his knee out the next week against Carolina at Lambeau Field. Back from that yesterday, was pretty solid against the Vikings.
23: Yeah.
24: The last of the Big Four contract extensions that were worked out here in the offseason, along with Christian Watson, Jayden Reed, and Devontae Wyatt. So, a significant deal to get done for the Packers, and glad they got it done before week one.
23: Yep.
24: College football, 24th-ranked Wayne State had not lost to UMD in Wayne since 2017 or at all since 2019 until Saturday.
0: Wow.
24: And the Bulldogs win 20-13 down in Nebraska. Jacob Eggert, a touchdown pass to catcher Langness, threw for 173 on the afternoon. Bulldogs held to 114 on the ground. Derek Johnson at 57 of those. Alex Riley, a 25-yard touchdown run. Drew Henson, a couple of field goals. And UMD's defense was stout. Stopped Wayne State on four straight fourth downs in the second half.
0: Wow.
24: They'll host Winona State for military appreciation at Mulaski on Saturday afternoon. Mississippi State 38, Minnesota 13. Bulldogs beat the Gophers. Imagine that. Mississippi State ran for 232 yards to just 15 for the Gophers.
0: Yikes.
24: I said this after the Eastern Illinois game. That was one of the worst teams in the FCS, and the Gophers only ran for like 150 against them.
0: Okay.
24: And I go, 150 sounds like a lot.
0: Yeah.
24: When you have the when you're blowing a team out in the second half, and all you should be doing is running the ball, and right. you still can't against that team, it's a problem.
0: Okay.
24: And sure enough, they played a relevant adversary, and they couldn't run the ball. And Drake Lindsey could not make it all happen by himself. He did throw for 279. 31 of 48 passing, but the Gophers 115 yards in penalties and went just 4 for 13 on third down. They'll host Akron Saturday. Wisconsin beats Western Illinois 36-9. Badgers at 1-1. Home to face Eastern Michigan Saturday. Other college football, St. Thomas took care of Northern Michigan 56-14. Exciting game. I wish I could have stayed up for it. North Dakota State holds on to beat Air Force late Saturday 38-32 in the Bison's first game as a member of the Mountain West Conference. North Dakota 47, Portland State 23, South Dakota State beat New Haven 57-14. South Dakota 41, Eastern Washington 23. Reds beat the Brewers 4-3. Sal Stewart, sack fly in the eighth inning off Antonio Senzatella. Brewers' final road trip of the season, a nine-gamer that starts tomorrow in Pittsburgh. The Cubs did lose yesterday to Pittsburgh, so Milwaukee's magic number down to two for the NL Central title. 2.5 up on the Dodgers for the one seed. 4.5 up on Atlanta for a bye in the first round of the NL playoffs.
0: All looking good for the Brewers.
24: That's all looking very good, yes. Guardians beat the Twins 9-2. We did use the free tickets. The tickets were free. The food was free.
0: Yeah.
24: It was good, too.
0: Game wasn't all that exciting.
24: A lot of food. Hey, they feed you well in those suites, man. company was good.
0: Yeah.
24: People were very nice. The baseball was terrible.
0: Yeah, it's too bad.
24: Yeah. That was looking out, like, you're out in center field, like, above the batter's eye.
0: Oh,
24: in the suite. It's a really cool spot. But looking out, and it's wide, like, I'm like, there's nobody here. If there were 8,000 people in that stadium when the game started yesterday, I'll quit my job. Amazing. There's no way. They announced 17,000. Like, there might be 7,000 people here. It was terrible. It was just depressing, almost.
0: Yeah, it's too bad.
24: The Twins host the Yankees at 6:30 tonight. I'm sure plenty of Yankees fans will find their way into that. Coverage begins at 6. Boys soccer from Saturday, Duluth East and Blaine draw 2-2. Grand Rapids beat Bemidji 4-zip. Chisago Lakes 4, Mesabi East 0. Girls soccer, Stillwater beat Duluth East 2-1. Denfeld knocked off Hibbing Chisholm 9-zip. Grand Rapids 6, Duluth Marshall 0. Hermantown Cloquet draw 2-2. Proctor beat Two Harbors 1-0. Esco knocked off Spectrum 5-1. UMB volleyball gets sweeps at Mary and Minot over the weekend to go to 9-1. Ava Jones passes 2,000 career assists with her weekend performance. UMB soccer gets back-to-back wins over the weekend to open the NSIC schedule. 2-1 at Southwest and then 2-zip yesterday in Sioux Falls. Bulldogs will be home this weekend for the first time this season. Men's soccer, St. Scholastica beat Loras 1-zip Saturday. St. John's knocked off UW West 1-zip. Women's soccer, Loras beat St. Scholastica 3-zip Saturday in Dubuque. St. Scholastica volleyball down in Nebraska with 1-2 in Lincoln at the P-Wolf invite. And the Yellow Jacket volleyball team goes 2-1 at the St. Paul Classic in Hamlin.
0: Wow. In contrast to the Twins' attendance yesterday, the Brewers, I think, sold out the stadium over 41,000 or something yesterday.
24: Wow. Sellouts, I think, all three games, actually. That's were pretty amazing. Close to sellouts.
0: Shows that winning will help, certainly, obviously.
24: Are they going to flirt with $3 million this year?
0: I know they're well over $2 million, but, yeah.
24: They passed two, and I want to say they were in a spot where they could have gotten close to three.
0: Wow.
24: I'm just going to look here. They're 2.659. But they've only got three home games left.
0: Ah, well.
24: So I don't think they're going to quite make it to three. That would they'd have to have like full parking lots at that point with nothing but people in them.
0: Well, again, I suppose the Twins had a
23: compete against the Vikings yesterday, too.
24: So. Right, but I just, I don't know.
23: Different.
24: I was going to say this. If the Twins had a sliver of relevance at this point,
23: well, yeah,
24: there would have been 25,000 people in that stadium when the game started.
23: That's true.
24: Instead, there were like seven. It was terrible.
23: Bruce Siski has got a podcast coming up later today.
24: Yep, we're going to record about an hour from now talking Bulldog football with Jeff Papis, and then you'll get that this morning and then later on today. UMV men's hockey coach Scott Sandlin, our annual preseason sit-down happens in his office in about 4 hours. And then once we get that done, we'll get back here and get it posted for you.
23: Very cool. Thank you, Bruce. 7:25, the morning show here on KDAL.
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25: I'm Nicole Murray with Your Money Now. The days of the sub-$100 smartphone may be numbered as memory costs soar. IDC data says that roughly 173 million smartphones priced below $100 were shipped globally last year. In the second quarter of 2026, shipments in that segment fell almost 60% from a year earlier. President Xi Jinping said in New Delhi that China will take the lead to help foster artificial intelligence collaboration and development among developing economy countries. The country will also work to establish a digital ecosystem cloud platform and conduct digital skills training and industrial alignment. Saudi Arabian oil buyers and traders say the country will run out of oil stocks for exports if it doesn't restart its major pipeline to the Red Sea within days, leading to a loss of up to 4% of global supply. Reuters reports that a further decline in Saudi flows will worsen the global supply crunch, which has already pushed global fuel prices to record highs. Futures have dropped this morning. That's Your Money Now.
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0: Well, finally, after 6 weeks at the top of the box office, Spider-Man Brand New Day has dropped to number 2. Beaten over the weekend by Practical Magic 2, the sequel starring Sandra Bullock and Nicole Kidman opened with $30 million, landing a bit on the low end of their expectations, but still good enough to beat Spider-Man Brand New Day, finishing second over the weekend. The Odyssey taking third, another $8.8 million for that film, which, by the way, makes that Universal's highest grossing release ever, as The Odyssey has now earned nearly $1.7 billion worldwide. Wow. All right, we got all the news and weather on the way next. We'll also find out things that happened on this day in history as the morning show continues. She's got a ticket to ride,
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3: NBC News Radio, I'm Michael Kastner. President Trump is back at the White House after wrapping up a two-day visit to Ireland. He sparked controversy over the weekend when he said in Dublin he would love to see a united Ireland and thinks it's going to happen eventually. Then on Sunday, he doubled down on his proposed $5,000 dividend checks for American adults if Republicans maintain control of Congress after the midterm elections. Some Republicans have raised concerns about the cost and potential impact on inflation. Republican Congressman Tom Tiffany of Wisconsin is recovering after he suffered minor injuries when a small plane he was in had to make an emergency landing Saturday night. Tiffany posted on X that the plane lost power while approaching the Wausau downtown airport.
4: No magic is stronger than sisterhood.
3: Practical Magic 2 is number one at the box office. That ends the six-week reign of Spider-Man Brand New Day. Michael Kastner, NBC News Radio.
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7: Minnesota News Network, I'm Tasha Radel. Unionized doctors at two Alina Health Hospitals are beginning a four-day strike today after failing to reach their first contract. More than 150 physicians at Mercy Hospital in Coon Rapids and its Unity campus in Fridley are represented by Doctors Council SEIU. Minnesota soybean growers are facing a new disease threat. U of M Extension plant pathologist Dean Malvick says red crown rot has now been confirmed in southwestern Minnesota. He says red crown rot symptoms resemble sudden death syndrome and brown stem rot.
8: With the interveinal chlorosis and necrosis, the brown and yellow discoloration between the veins. Also want to look at the lower part of the stem right at the soil line. It becomes reddish.
7: And coming off of a big win, Vikings fans will have a new Minnesota-made food option. Hormel Foods is teaming up with Vikings to make the Spam Dog, the stadium's official hot dog. This is MNN.
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0: Had a little frost here and there this morning, and a frost advisory is still in effect until 8 this morning. We'll get to the weather forecast, but first, let's get to Northern News Now and Natalie Heppner if I know what's going on the news. Hey, Natalie.
12: Hi, Dave. How are you today?
0: Doing good. How was your weekend?
12: It was pretty good. I loved the fall-like temperatures. I'm excited fall's coming.
0: Yeah, it certainly is a little cooler. And we got, despite the beautiful weather this morning, I guess we got rain on the way, and we certainly need that too, I guess.
12: I know, yes, we could use that rain with those drought conditions we've been seeing all summer.
0: What's going on in the news?
12: Yeah, we got two stories to run through this morning. First, one person died this weekend when a group of motorcycles crashed on the North Shore. It happened Saturday just before 12:30 p.m. near the Silver Creek Tunnel on Highway 61. Authorities say a group of motorcycles were riding together, and as they exited the tunnel, multiple motorcycles crashed. Alexander Otis, a 31-year-old man from Bruno, died in the crash. And two women from Minneapolis were also hurt after their car was hit by some of those motorcycles. Highway 61 near the crash scene was closed for several hours. It has since reopened. An investigation into that crash is ongoing. And then Saturday night, a plane carrying Wisconsin Congressman Tom Tiffany made an emergency landing on Lake Wausau. According to Tiffany, during the flight from La Crosse to Wausau, Wisconsin, the plane lost power as it approached the airport and then made an emergency landing on the lake. Tiffany and the pilot suffered minor injuries during the landing. After calling 911 from the plane, both Tiffany and the pilot swam to shallow water and waited for first responders as the aircraft sunk. Both were taken by ambulance to Aspirus Hospital to be treated for cuts and then to get stitches.
0: Wow. Well, that certainly could have been worse, for sure.
12: Yes, yeah, for sure.
0: Wow. Thank you very much, Natalie. We'll catch you again soon. We're at 7:37. Let's get into that forecast.
13: Here's a Northland News Radio weather update.
0: Again, the frost advisory in effect until 8, mostly sunny otherwise this morning. Rain showers developing, though, this afternoon as we'll have an increase in clouds. Low 60s for the high with southeast winds increasing and gusting to 30 miles an hour this afternoon. Showers continue this evening and then overnight low 50s. Tuesday, mostly sunny skies again, mid-60s tomorrow. Wednesday, sunny in the morning, mostly cloudy in the afternoon, mid-60s for the high. And on Thursday, another day in the upper 60s with mostly sunny skies. So with a normal high of 68 this time of year, we'll be right around normal or slightly below this week. 43 at the airport currently, 50 downtown, 32 at the Bong in Superior, 31 in Hibbing, northwest wind at about 5. Our sunrise this morning was at 6:45, and it'll be setting tonight at 7:22.
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0: All right, what happened on this day in history, you might be asking? Well, I got the answer for you. 1741 on this day, composer George Frederick Handel completed the Messiah, the piece also known as the Hallelujah Chorus, becoming one of his most popular works. Francis Scott Key composed the lyrics to the Star-Spangled Banner on this date in 1814. 1847, U.S. Marines under General Winfield Scott entered Mexico City, raising the American flag over the Hall of Montezuma during the Mexican-American War. We lost President William McKinley on this date of a gunshot wound inflicted by an assassin. He was 58. That was on this date in 1901. Theodore Roosevelt sworn in as the 26th and youngest man to serve as president. He was 42 at the time. Mork and Mindy, starring Robin Williams and Pam Dauber, opened on this date on ABC TV in 1978. Janet Gaynor, the actress, died at the age of 77 in 1984. She was the first actress to win an Academy Award. The Golden Girls with Bea Arthur, Betty White, Rue McClanahan, and Estelle Getty debuted on NBC on this date in 1985. The lead actresses all winning Emmy Awards for that show. Juliet Prowse died of pancreatic cancer at the age of 59 in this date in 1996. And Britney Spears giving birth to her first son with Kevin Federline on this date in 2005. We also lost Patrick Swayze, a Hollywood star who died after a 20-month battle with pancreatic cancer on this date in 2009. He was just 57 years old. Just some of the things that happened on this day in history. 7:41 now at KDAL.

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3: Sweltering heat, summer storms, wind, and hail. How is your roof held up? A reminder that 90% of storm-related damage cannot be seen from the ground. With the high winds sweeping through the Twin Ports area, your roof may have been damaged. 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
5: What a week it was in the NFC North. The Packers, leading the Vikings late, gave up 22 points in the fourth quarter to be down 39-22 themselves at the hands of Carson Wentz. That's right. The Vikings backup quarterback led the way after Kyler Murray exited early and gave the Vikings their first win of the year. I'm Drake Toll.
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0: 7:47 already. We still got sunshine, but clouds will be on the increase today, and we'll see rain by this afternoon. The Emmy Awards are set for tonight, heading into the big event. The final season of HBO Max's Hacks leads the comedy field with 24 nominations. That is a record for a comedy series, besting the previous record of 23 that was held by The Bear in 2024. The Studio last year. Also in comedy, Rob Reiner receiving a posthumous nomination for guest actor for his role in the season 4 of The Bear. On the drama side, The Pitt landing the most nominations with 25. For the Emmys. The 78th Annual Emmy Awards will be hosted by Mariska Hargitay tonight. Not sure what channel you'll find it on, but most of the nominations are for streaming services, apparently. 7:48 at KDAL, your money now coming up.
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4: Now, Anthropic CEO Dario Amodei on CBS News warned that the development of artificial intelligence comes with real dangers as the technology advances at a, quote, exponential rate.
5: It doesn't mean we need to panic today. It doesn't mean we need to shut it all down. What I would say, it's a warning sign. It's a warning sign that we need to slow down.
4: President Trump added that he sees the race against China as a key issue on AI regulation. Ship tracking data reports that commodity vessel transits through the Strait of Hormuz fell to a single digit per day over the weekend, well below a 10-day average of 14. Over the weekend, four vessels exited the Gulf through the Strait. Oil prices have skyrocketed. They're up by at least 3% after Saudi Arabia shut down a critical pipeline that bypasses the Strait of Hormuz. West Texas Intermediate up to $103 a barrel, Brent at $108. Futures have fallen this morning as oil prices rise. That's your money now.
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0: 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Let's check in with Allison Jacoby now at Northern News now. Find out what the weather's going to be like. Hey, Allison, good morning.
10: Hey, good morning.
0: Yeah, it's a little on the chilly side in some areas this morning.
10: Yes. unfortunately, yeah, some parts of our area were able to get under 32 degrees.
0: Oh,
10: so
0: boy.
10: It was very chilly this morning.
0: That's hopefully the end of that for a while.
10: Yeah, for briefly.
0: Yeah.
10: We do have a frost advisory actually in place. It should be expiring in the next 10 to 15 minutes, which is good news.
0: Mm-hmm.
10: But yeah, parts of especially Hibbing, Ironwood, Michigan, like good parts of our area were able to sneak into those lower 30s this morning. So cooler temperatures are going to stick around, unfortunately. Overnight lows that chilly, I do not suspect we're going to see again, at least for the next 5 to 7 days. We are going to see some 40s once again tomorrow night and the night after that. Over the next few days, our highs are only going to be reaching the 60s. So definitely going to start feeling like fall.
0: Yeah.
10: But for now, the story of today, we do have rain on the way.
0: Mm.
10: So this morning is going to be a little bit deceiving. As nice as our sunrise has been, and as clear as the skies are now, that's going to shift. So after 12 p.m. today, we're going to start to see pretty widespread line of general like thunderstorms and showers start to move in. They are going to hit Wisconsin and the northern parts of the Arrowhead by about 3 to 4 p.m. So that evening commute tonight is going to be very gloomy, rainy, and gusty. So definitely, if it does feel like a nice day so far, bring a jacket. It is going to be very gloomy and crappy outside later today.
0: You might ought to roll up the windows and maybe bring an umbrella with you.
10: Yes.
0: All right. Allison, thanks. Appreciate it. We'll catch you again soon. Have a good rest of the day. 7:54 now at KDAL.
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0: It is a Monday, so Neil will be joining us next hour during the 8 o'clock hour here on KDAL. Week 1 of the NFL season wrapping up tonight as well. Of course, yesterday, the Viking-Packer matchup won by the Vikings as the Packers collapsed again in the second half. All the details with Bruce Siski next hour. Tonight, the Kansas City Chiefs will host the Denver Broncos from Arrowhead Stadium. That'll be the Monday night wrap-up to the first weekend of the NFL season tonight.

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7:58 as we're wrapping up this hour of the morning show. Billy Joel is giving fans a health update after he underwent brain surgery last year. During an interview in the Sirius XM's Billy Joel channel, the singer revealed that the loud concerts had been damaging his brain. He ended up having a shunt implanted in his brain. He said he has seen an improvement in his memory, balance, and overall ability to function since then. The 77-year-old musician said he is also doing physical therapy and is still recuperating. Joel diagnosed with normal pressure hydrocephalus in May of 2025. But the good news is he's getting better. It's good to hear. News is on the way next, top of the hour from NBC, also from the Minnesota News Network and Wisconsin Radio Network. By the way, there's a giant white shark off the California coast. A spotter for a commercial fisheries company told the LA Times the shark apparently poses no threat to humans. Not sure about that. 14 to 16 feet long, cruising in waters around Santa Barbara Island and Malibu in California. These sharks are usually seen in more tropical locales like Australia and the Persian Gulf. California waters have been warmer this year, and that is attracting more tropical species, including this giant white whale shark. All right, news next on KDAL.

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2: NBC News Radio, I'm Michael Kastner. House Speaker Mike Johnson is calling President Trump's proposal to send $5,000 dividend checks for adults a creative idea. He appeared on CNN's State of the Union after Trump said the money will be sent out if Republicans keep the House and Senate after the midterms.
3: He launched it at the at our convention and got a lot of people excited. Of course, devil's in the details. We have to figure all that out.
2: The president has not explained how the plan would be funded. Commerce Secretary Howard Lutnick has stated that the checks would not come from tax money, telling NBC News they can earn the money that Donald Trump wants to pay out. There are estimates that it would cost over $1.2 trillion. President Trump says he's dropping tariffs on Irish whiskey after his weekend visit to Ireland. Trump made the announcement on Sunday during the trophy presentation of the Irish Open, which was being held at his golf course in Doonbeg. Saudi Arabia could run out of oil ready for export if it can't restart a pipeline damaged by drone attacks Friday. Satellite photos show heavy damage to a key pumping station on the pipeline, and oil traders are warning 4% of the world's oil supply could be at risk, driving prices higher. Kennedy Center officials say the performing arts complex could close as early as Tuesday because of serious financial problems. More from Tammy Trujillo.
4: The Washington Post reports the center's board is considering a shutdown after warning that keeping the main building open could pose safety risks following a recent ceiling collapse. The board says the center is facing possible bankruptcy and needs additional funding to stay open. They also argue that adding President Trump's name to the facade may be the only way to avoid financial ruin.
2: And week one of the NFL season wraps up with a marquee matchup on Monday Night Football. The Chiefs take on the Denver Broncos from Kansas City. Michael Kastner, NBC News Radio.
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2: A Wisconsin congressman is recovering after a small plane had to make an emergency landing over the weekend. Jennifer Kuiper with more.
5: Republican nominee for Wisconsin Governor Tom Tiffany suffered minor injuries after a small plane he was on had to make an emergency landing in a lake Saturday night.
6: Sounds like they made plans to swim to the nearest shore after it went under, and then I lost contact with them. I believe his phone is underwater. They may be swimming south, I believe.
7: We have two victims in the water. We're just pulling them out now.
5: Tiffany says on social media that the plane lost power while approaching Wisconsin's Wausau downtown airport.
2: Scores of vehicles are damaged or ruined, and drivers had to be rescued after torrential rain caused street flooding in northern New Jersey and the Hudson Valley on Sunday. These folks were in Westchester.
8: We actually hydroplaned halfway down the highway, saw a car on the opposite side of the highway spin around, so we actually were caught in the mess of the flooding.
9: It was pretty scary. It was the water. It's something you've just never seen before. It was pretty bad.
2: In Rye, New York, firefighters used a raft to rescue people from a flooded-out car on a street. Patterson and Paramus were among the communities hard hit, where vehicles both parked and moving got flooded out. President Trump's childhood home in Queens, New York, is off the market. More from Natalie Migliore.
10: The New York Post reports the Tudor-style home in the Jamaica Estates area sold recently for just under $2 million. A developer had bought the property last year for $835,000 and spent months renovating it. President Trump's father, Fred Trump, built the home in 1940, and the president lived there until he was four. The Trump family hasn't owned the home in years, but the real estate agent who made the recent sale tells the Post the fact that Trump had lived there generated quite a bit of interest.
2: And police in Phoenix, Arizona are investigating after vandals defaced a newly unveiled statue of conservative activist Charlie Kirk outside the Turning Point USA headquarters. Michael Kastner, NBC News Radio.
11: Minnesota News Network, I'm Tasha Radel. With campaign season heating up, candidates may be paying close attention to what Minnesotans said in this year's state fair poll. Hamline University political science professor David Schultz says campaigns can use those results to fine-tune their message.
12: If they're smart, they're going to use the results and they're going to change their campaign rhetoric so that it mirrors or reflects some of the more popular answers, which means if they actually believe it, they're going to reinforce it.
11: Schultz says candidates whose positions don't align with voters may try to reframe their message rather than change their views. A northeastern Minnesota man is dead and several others are injured following a multi-motorcycle crash along the North Shore. The State Patrol identifies the victim as 31-year-old Alexander Otis of Bruno. Troopers say a group of motorcycles was heading north on Highway 61 Saturday when several crashed after exiting the Silver Creek Tunnel north of Two Harbors. Some motorcycles crossed into the southbound lanes and collided with an oncoming car. The two people in the car were not injured. It can be an uncomfortable conversation, but a Minnesota suicide prevention advocate says being direct with someone you're worried about could make a difference. SAVE CEO Eric Mishy says people shouldn't be afraid to use the word suicide.
13: What we need to be willing to do is to talk about it and talk to those we care about and love and be very candid and straightforward and ask them if they're thinking about suicide. And if they are, there are resources out there to help them.
11: Mishy says asking someone directly about suicide can open the door to getting that person's support. The 988 Suicide and Crisis Lifeline is available around the clock. This is MNN.
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11: In other headlines, unionized doctors at two Alina Health hospitals are beginning a four-day strike today after failing to reach their first contract. More than 150 physicians at Mercy Hospital in Coon Rapids and its Unity campus in Fridley are represented by Doctors Council, SEIU. The union says doctors are seeking sick leave, time off, and greater voice in patient care decision after years of negotiations. Alina says both hospitals will remain open and operate normally during the strike. The Vikings outscored the Packers 22-0 in the fourth quarter and rallied to win their season opener in Minneapolis yesterday 39-22. Green Bay led the game 22-10 with 5 minutes left in the third quarter. Minnesota star receiver Justin Jefferson scored two touchdowns and he was fired up.
16: The juices were flowing for sure. I mean, I was definitely ready. I felt like the team was ready. The energy was high. Obviously, being back at home for the first game.
11: This is MNN.
0: Now, this news update on Wisconsin Radio Network. I'm Matt Kelly. Fortunate was an ongoing theme of Congressman Tom Tiffany's press conference on Sunday after he survived a crash landing into Lake Wausau as he was returning from the La Crosse County Lincoln Day dinner. Tiffany credits his pilot, Langlade County GOP Chairman Leonard Boltz, with working to fix the situation right up to the very end.
17: I suspect he was making efforts to restart the plane, but was unsuccessful. And at that point, he just said, hang on, Tom, and buckle up because we're going to go down. And it was just real shortly after that, I would guess 10 seconds, we hit the water.
0: Tiffany, the Republican candidate for governor, and Boltz were able to crawl out of the plane and swim to a shallow portion of the lake where they were rescued. Both escaped with minor injuries. Tiffany says the crash will not stop his campaign duties. This is Wisconsin Radio Network.
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21: It is 8:10 in the morning. We'll check out the weather forecast, but first we're going to check in with Jenna at the Alzheimer's Association. Jenna, good morning.
22: Good morning. Thanks for having me.
21: We are less than a month away from the walk down to Alzheimer's.
22: We are. So Saturday, October 3rd here in the Twin Ports, 9 o'clock registration, 10 o'clock we start the ceremony and the walk. We would love to see you all come down there. We've got a volunteer opportunities. 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
21: So it's not too late to go ahead and sign up, I take it.
22: Not at all. We would love to see anybody anytime.
21: All right. How do we do that again? Just go online and
22: you can head up. Yep. You can head up online, alz.org/walk, or give us a call at 1-800-272-3900, which is our 24/7 helpline.
21: This is obviously a fundraiser for the Alzheimer's Association for the good work you guys do. Kind of explain what you do.
22: Yeah, so all of our money goes back into the organization for research. So we are looking to actually find a cure. But right now we have some preventative measures and reducing the risk factors around research, rethink your brain. So there's a lot of great focus around how you can keep your brain healthy. Right. And then we also want to provide support and services to those who are impacted right now. So we have caregiver support groups for those living with dementia, a lot of education classes, and we provide all of our programs and support for free.
21: Very good. Jenna, thanks for stopping in. Appreciate it. Okay. And again, give us that web where we can sign up to either help out on the walk or maybe walk.
22: Yes, alz.org/walk. Hope
21: Thank
22: to see you there.
21: Much.
22: Thank you.
21: It is 8:12.
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21: Don't let the sunshine fool you. It's going to cloud up, and we'll have rain this afternoon. Also, a slight chance of thunderstorms. Low 60s for the high. Showers continue this evening. Won't be as cool tonight as it was last night. Low 50s for the overnight low tonight. And then mostly sunny tomorrow with middle 60s expected on Tuesday. 43 this morning at the airport. Partly cloudy at this point. 50 downtown. 39 in Superior and 37 degrees in Hibbing.
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21: All right, here we go. The third hour of the morning show on a Monday, the 14th of September, the day after the Vikings beat the Packers in the opening game of the NFL season. Bruce Siski is already here to talk about that. He's just chomping at the bit.
1: Oh, yeah. Dying to have the conversation about this again.
21: Yeah, I know. It's one of those Monday mornings that...
1: Let's rewind the clock, shall we, to 2025. In the Packers' last six non-wins on the road, going back to last season, excepting the Week 18 game against the Vikings where they didn't play their starters.
21: Oh, okay, yeah.
1: That one, throwing that one out. The Packers have had at least a nine-point lead in each of the last six non-wins on the road.
21: Wow.
1: Cleveland last year, 10-point lead, loss.
21: Mm-hmm.
1: Dallas, 10-point lead, loss. Or tie, sorry.
21: Yeah.
1: Felt like a loss.
21: Well, yeah.
1: Denver, 9-point lead, loss. Chicago, 10-point lead, loss. Chicago again, 18-point lead, loss.
21: Mm-hmm.
1: And yesterday, 12-point lead, loss.
21: See, there seems to be a trend here, Bruce.
1: Yeah.
21: A trend that we need to eliminate.
1: Yeah, they had a chance to eliminate that trend in the offseason, and they gave the GM and the head coach contract extensions and raises, Dave.
21: Well, they don't play the game, but they get the players to play.
1: No, but
21: the
1: they
21: game.
1: Pick the players and set the culture. And the culture right now is a losing team that melts down late in games, and it will stay that way until they prove otherwise.
21: Okay.
2: Are they going to kick something in gear, or what's the story?
21: Yeah.
1: I don't know.
21: Yeah.
2: You know, I like the Pack. I mean, the Vikings obviously are my favorite team, but Pax comes right in there. And
21: yeah.
2: I'm surprised. Now, the Vikings used to be kind of like this, didn't they? Mm-hmm. Where they'd...
1: Oh yeah!
2: Throw away the game.
1: Yes.
2: All of a sudden, here they are ahead 18 points, and bam, oh, they're done.
1: And now the Vikings are that team. If you see that there's a crazy comeback happening in the NFL, the Vikings are probably involved.
21: Wow.
1: There have been a few of these under Kevin O'Connell.
2: Did they switch teams or something like
1: maybe.
2: That?
1: Maybe. Vikings play at Chicago Sunday. Packers will visit the Jets. Those are both noon games on Fox, which means that the Packers won't be on local TV, which might be a good thing.
21: Yeah,
1: thanks. The NFL attempting to review video evidence of the allegedly violent incident involving Packers running back Josh Jacobs before determining a suspension. Jacobs pled no contest to two misdemeanor charges last week. He is on the commissioner's exempt list as the NFL conducts its own investigation. It would like to interview Jacobs, which will happen before they issue a suspension.
21: Mm-hmm.
1: And they would like to see the video that is described in the criminal complaint. Here's the problem, is that Judge Mark Hammer signed an order temporarily sealing the evidence in the case, including the video evidence.
21: Oh, so the NFL can't even see it.
1: The NFL, at this point, to our knowledge, has not seen this video and cannot get access to it because of the court order that the evidence all be sealed.
21: Okay.
1: So I don't know what the NFL is going to do here.
21: Well,
1: but I'm sure they would love that, you know, if they can't see this video, I'm sure they'd love for it to stay under seal forever.
21: Well, yeah.
1: But I'm sure at some point it's going to get out.
21: Right.
1: We all saw this with Ray Rice back in the day with the Ravens.
21: Mm.
1: So again, the Packers need to cut bait and not even let this be a problem down the road.
21: No.
1: It's already enough of a problem from a football standpoint by itself, because they didn't address the running back position in the offseason, even though Jacobs got arrested in May.
21: Yeah, right.
1: And it's now, you know, September. Mm. I don't know. Baseball, the Brewers' magic number to win the NL Central is down to 2, so they could win the division as soon as tomorrow.
21: Yeah, they don't play today.
1: They don't play today, so they can't do it today, but Atlanta does take on the Cubs at Wrigley starting tonight. So if the Cubs lose tonight and Milwaukee wins tomorrow, as an example, then the champagne corks get popped in Pittsburgh tomorrow night.
21: Again. They kind of did a champagne of just making the playoffs.
1: They had the toast to make the playoffs on Friday after they squeaked past the Reds 20-0. Yeah.
21: Okay.
1: And the Guardians beat the Twins yesterday 9-2, now half a game back of the White Sox in the AL Central.
21: Mm.
1: And the Twins are basically done.
21: Okay.
1: Unfortunately. Yankees in town starting tonight at 6:30. Dean Kramer gets the start this evening for the Twins. All the coverage beginning at 6 here on Northland News Radio.
21: Thank you, Bruce. It is 8:19 here at KDAL, and we'll be right back.
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21: 8:22 is our time. President Trump spending the weekend in Ireland. He is now back in Washington, D.C., and says he's going to remove the tariffs on Irish whiskey.
2: I hear that. So all I can say is this. Ah, laddie, I almost stopped at the liquor store to pick up a bottle of Jameson for you.
21: He was in Ireland, I guess, for the trophy presentation of the Irish Open, which is held at his golf course. I didn't realize he had one there. But
2: yeah, he's got them all over the place.
21: He also marked his trip by meeting with Ireland's prime minister. During that meeting, he said the two countries have a fantastic relationship, adding that it's one that's very profitable for Ireland. Went on to say that he would love to see a united Ireland and thinks it will happen eventually.
2: Oh, that ought to get the Brits crazy on that one. Speaking of people elected over in Ireland and here in the United States, we have our Congressman Pete Stauber is going to join us at about 8:30 or so.
21: Great.
2: So I have to
21: tell
2: you.
21: Is he back in Washington, by the way? I thought they're supposed to get underway again today.
2: He's going to be on the phone.
21: Well, I understand.
2: I don't
21: that.
2: Know. I don't know where he is. Okay. We'll ask him when he.
21: They're gonna
2: get going again. Yeah. So anyway, I have a good friend of mine. He's a good old standard, old time Democrat, and he keeps on saying, "Well, you know, our congressman hasn't done anything for Duluth."
21: I'll find out this morning.
2: Well, no, I'm not going to have him pump it up. Oh. I'm going to tell you right now some of the things that Pete Stauber has been helpful or spearheaded with Duluth. Mm-hmm. There was a $5 million in federal funding to refurbish the Duluth ports, gantry cranes, and upgrade critical rail infrastructure. Okay.
21: Mm-hmm. All right.
2: He also helped secure $1.7 million in federal funding for the city of Duluth water treatment plant rehab project. Don't see Reinhardt out there patting him on the back too often, but that's beside the point. He helped secure $20 million in funding for a new air traffic control tower up here. That was federal and some state money. He worked on that project. He fought for funding for the Blatnik Bridge, and and he made sure that the St. Louis Project Labor Agreement policy was upheld, ensuring union labor builds the bridge. Now, I know he did get some criticism that he voted against a big infrastructure bill under the Biden administration. And, of course, his opponents say, he's against us. So the point is those bills get so much junk thrown in it.
21: What? Never fails.
2: Behind the scenes, he worked diligently with the Department of Transportation dealing with the Blatnik Bridge. So,
21: along with the rest of the area legislators.
2: Other legislators, right. too. He helped pass the 21st Century Road to Housing Act, which became law to make American dream of home ownership attainable. He also helped pass the Working Family Tax Cut Act, which also became law to ensure families keep more of the money they earn. This is the law that, well, I know Democrats don't like this, but this also gave people that get tips a portion of that untaxed, also Social Security benefits. This bill also authorized funding for the Great Lakes Restoration Initiative and other water quality programs passed in the House. So he's a part of the majority in the House, got all these things done. Mm-hmm. And, of course, we'll have his opponent on at some point. Okay. And I know she'll criticize him for some of this stuff because the Republican majority passed a bunch of it. As when the Democrats are in charge, they are criticized for some of the stuff they do. So it's one of those deals. But I just wanted to highlight this because even though the city of Duluth is not a strong point of support for him, he garners his support from the northern counties, western counties, and the southern counties, and consistently has won. He does stuff for Duluth. It's one of those deals when I was on the city council, Dave, I'd go in front of a group that I know 90% of those people would never vote for me, but I'd help them anyway.
21: There you go.
2: And then they still wouldn't vote for me.
21: Well, but see, that's your job, supposedly.
2: Sometimes it gets a little frustrating, but the point is you got to do what's the best for your communities and your district, and I think we see that. So we'll be talking to them in a little bit. So.
21: All right, Saudi Arabia could run out of oil ready for export if it can't restart a pipeline that was hit by drone attacks on Friday. Satellite photos show heavy damage to a key pumping station on the pipeline. Oil traders warning 4% of the world's oil supply could be at risk. That would drive prices even higher than they already are, and they've been jumping like crazy this morning, oil prices. So you know that's going to mean a jump in gas prices as well.
2: Yeah.
21: This is all from the Houthis. What's the deal with the Houthis now?
2: They're a revolutionary group trying to overthrow the government of Yemen.
21: Okay.
2: Which is the...
21: Well, how are they tied in with Iran? Are they...
2: They're supported by Iran.
21: Okay.
2: Yeah. They're one of the fundamentalist groups that they would determine as terrorist groups. But the Houthis, Hezbollah, and some of these other groups, the Houthis actually are similar to like Hezbollah in a sense.
21: Okay.
2: Except they control a good portion of Yemen and have been battling the government there. And the Saudi Arabians have backed up the government of Yemen. And the Houthis are against it, and their Houthis are aligned with Iran and that whole fundamentalist slot there.
21: Well,
2: and it's not a good deal.
21: They're not making things any easier to get a peace going down over there.
2: Saudi Arabia has been battling them for quite some time, and they've been lobbing. And these weapons, there is speculation that a lot of these missiles and so on are coming out of Russia and China and North Korea to help fund some of the armaments that are being provided here. So we shall see.
21: All right, we got a phone call. Hi, who's this?
7: Pete Stauber.
21: Good morning,
2: Congressman Stauber. Pete Stauber. Well, nice to have you on board.
7: It's great to be with you. Good morning.
2: Are you? Dave was wondering if you're back in D.C.
7: I'm on my way back right now.
21: Ah, okay. Because I knew they're starting up again over there.
2: Yeah, guys are getting ready to roll again here. Had that Labor Day break. So, well, welcome aboard.
21: Mm-hmm.
2: I kind of highlighted, Pete, I have some people that are friends of mine that are kind of on the opposite side of politics of you who always tell me that our congressman, he doesn't do anything for Duluth. And I I gave a long list of some of the projects that you have been involved in that directly affect Duluth, from the Port Authority to the airport, the tower, the new tower up there, and a whole bunch of infrastructure-related deals, plus supporting lower taxes for wage earners and tips and that sort of thing. So we gave you a little shot there to help clear it up. So there you go.
7: Yeah. No, it's I'm very, very, I'm humbled and honored to represent the 8th District, and some of our friends on the other side of the aisle, sometimes politics gets in their way of thinking, but, I mean, you talked about, the port, for example. We can start at the port. The funding for the gantry cranes down at the port, we want $5 million were brought to that federally by legislation, and it's going to allow them to be the heaviest lift port in the Great Lakes. That's good for our area and our region, good for our economy. And remember, those cranes were originally made right here in Duluth. So, we're making sure the port's taken care of. We're making sure the dredging is there. We've got a couple million dollars for the wastewater treatment for Duluth, $20 million for a new air traffic control tower. Ours currently was the third oldest in the nation. We're looking to push for that next gen aircraft, working behind the scenes heavily for that. And you had mentioned no tax on tips, no tax on overtime. And, 91% of the seniors in the 8th Congressional District took advantage of that $6,000 tax credit to reduce any Social Security tax liability that they may have. So, those are just, for example, another piece of legislation, the 21st Century Roads to Housing, we reduced the cost for our young people. Owning a home is the American dream, right? And
2: you bet.
7: Reducing the red tape and making sure that big institutions don't buy up all these homes and they're left. They have to be allowed to be purchased by those young families that want to live that American dream. And that's, I just mentioned briefly on what we've been doing and what we've been able to, bring home to the Northland. And I think it's important that that I continue and will continue to fight to, when those monies are authorized, to make sure that they're appropriated in the 8th District. So lots of good stuff happening.
2: Pete, in your travels around the district, what response are you getting from folks, especially up on the Iron Range, the western part of the range, the eastern part of the range, to the governor's ban on copper nickel mining?
7: Oh, that was, that was, again, purely political. And we had it. He announced the mining ban on a Friday. On Monday, we had a press conference. Every elected official spoke against it or put in their press release against it. We had almost every union write letters condemning the governor's actions. You see, he's not even letting the permitting process take place, the rigorous federal and state permitting process. So it was for purely political reasons. As we know, in the waning months, his last term here, he's deeply unpopular for a number of reasons, and to continuously punish northern Minnesota. We are so blessed with these critical minerals. And good-paying jobs, helps with our strategic national security, best labor standards, environmental standards in the world. And if we would let politics get out of the way and let the science, political, the actual science, not political science, but actual science and facts determine whether we can do it right, I think that's the way to go. But this governor, there's a lot of animosity. I mean, you look at our two gubernatorial candidates. Lisa Damus, on day one, said she, if she's elected, she would rescind that order immediately.
8: Senator Klobuchar says she has to look at what the language says, and now it's been 3 weeks and there's been no answer from her. You know what it's going to be. It's going to be another third term of Walz.
2: Well, she claims that her roots are on the Iron Range, and I don't know if maybe they cut off of the base of the tree or something.
8: Well, let me tell you something. There was a mining resolution that became law. President Trump signed it in, and it reversed Joe Biden's mining ban. Reversed his mining ban, which would allow any mining company to put their mine plan of operations, go through the permitting process, be transparent. And Senator Klobuchar and Senator Smith voted against that. They voted against that. Thousands of good-paying jobs, $135,000 a year average for the mining salary. I'm not going to let the Iron Range take a backseat to anybody. I'm going to fight for my constituents. I've always said mining is our past, our present, our future, and our future is bright.
2: Pete, can you hang on for a second? We have to go and do one of Dave's dances here, but we shall be right back, all right?
21: We shall return. 836 out, KDAL.
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3: And we are back. It is the morning show, and we're coming up on 8:39 now from KDAL, and Congressman Pete Stauber is on the line with us.
4: Pete, we're back again. So you're out there stumping the district. And what are you hearing the biggest concerns from your constituents?
5: You know, the biggest concern, obviously, is, the price of energy at the moment. And, we're working, putting in place a good piece of the legislation to allow the United States to be energy dominant and critical mineral dominant. The working families tax cuts, for example, for the first time in 4 years, it demanded oil and gas leases in the Gulf of America, and both on and offshore, also in Alaska. That's going to help deliver the energy that we need. Under the Biden administration, almost two dozen refineries were closed. The Biden administration closed almost two dozen refineries, which reduces the capacity when that heavy crude comes into our country, et cetera. So I think that we need to refocus, put an emphasis on energy, driving home that we can do it here and we can become energy independent. We don't have to worry or rely, rather, on foreign adversarial nations or foreign nations that may even be our allies. A hiccup in the Mideast should never, cause this much disruption. But it is because we have allowed administrations, past administrations, including the Biden administration, to shut down these opportunities. For instance, the Biden administration never put one oil and gas lease in the Gulf of America. And that's just unacceptable. So now they're mandated to put these leases. The Permian Basin, for example, West Texas, eastern New Mexico, has the richest opportunity for oil and gas in the nation. So does Alaska. So we're trying to harness that energy, make it affordable for the American people. And, quite frankly, the Iran conflict has a lot to do with what's happening on the ground and what we are paying. And certainly we can do better. We have to do better. President Trump made the commitment, just like every other president did. Their administration, whether it was Republican or Democrat, said Iran will not have a nuclear weapon. The International Atomic Energy Association said that Iran was very close to having a nuclear weapon. And that's when President Trump, as our commander, she decided to end their nuclear ambitions once and for all. They're still trying to do it, but for future generations, they're going to have a safe America and a safe country. We know a nuclear warhead in the hands of Iran would be devastating. They put that nuclear warhead on a hypersonic missile, and it can get to the United States in less than 30 minutes. They will do it. I'm telling you, they will do it. Furthermore, Iran has killed more Americans

0: on foreign oil.
1: 50 years this has been going on, and President Trump was the only commander-in-chief that actually made the decision to stop it for good. The Obama administration, appeasement, Biden administration, appeasement, and other Republican administrations as well, harshly worded statements. That doesn't matter to them. They would kill Americans if they could. And that's what the intelligence says, and they're trying to do it. Look at the Houthis over in Yemen. Iran sponsors these terrorist groups that are killing Americans and killing our allies. And it's just simply unacceptable. And that's why energy independence, that's why, we can't shut down our refineries. We can't shut down our refineries. We have to look for the opportunities in our country, our own country, and our allies' countries to provide the energy for us. So when there is a hiccup or there is a conflict in the Mideast, it doesn't do what it's doing today.
0: Sure, I hear you. So say if we switch gears for a second here, Venezuela, we ended up taking the president into custody. Now the vice president is in control. The president has talked about rebuilding their infrastructure so they can actually start manufacturing product out of their vast oil reserves. Anything new coming out of there?
1: Well, so this has just been recently negotiated, the president has stated that he wants investment by American companies so the Venezuelan people can prosper from their oil-rich country. Maduro, it was just a regime, a drug cartel regime. The Venezuelan people never got the opportunity to, see the successes of their rich land because it was taken by the socialist dictator Maduro and his allies, never shared with the Venezuelan people. And so President Trump says we're going to request investments that will help Venezuela build up their country, and in return the United States will get some parts of that that energy that will be produced. So I haven't seen all the details, but that's basically the 5,000-foot level.
0: Gotcha. Well, Pete, anything else before we close out here? Dave's getting nervous on some commercials here, so I don't want to put you on hold again.
1: No, I'm looking forward to the Blatnik Bridge rebuild for our colleagues on the other side of the aisle locally. Those $1.3 billion that we were able to bring, all a project labor agreement, meaning prevailing wages, guaranteed for the next 5+ years until the last bolt is on that bridge. And I'm very, very proud, and I'm excited that the Blatnik Bridge is going to be repaired. It was in need of repair. It's great for Minnesota and great for Wisconsin.
0: Well, I was just talking, of course, there's been some controversy on the bridge being shut down for a number of years, but I just was talking to some folks that had from WISDOT, and they told me that the Bong Bridge was built to be able to handle the traffic if the Blatnik Bridge ever had to shut down.
1: Well, I think that you're going to see some I think some backups, because the traffic's going to go across the Bong Bridge. You're going to have a west area. You're going to have Belknap over in Superior. It's going to be, travel times are going to be increased because of, the number of vehicles going on that two-lane bridge each way, and Superior and the entrance into Luke. So I certainly hope so. The Oliver Bridge may be an option for some.
0: Yep.
1: But our travel times are going to be increased. We have to plan ahead, but know that when our union members are done building that bridge, that'll be a 21st century bridge for a generation or two. I'm excited about it.
0: Yeah.
1: I'm really excited about it.
0: All right. Well, thank you, sir. We appreciate you being on board. Hopefully we'll get you on again before the election.
1: Yeah, perfect. Sounds good. Thanks, guys.
0: All right, Pete. Thank you.
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14: God, Democrats and Republicans working together on something?
13: Can you believe
14: it? What is going on in this world?
13: That's pretty cool.
14: Hallelujah, man. Brother. Well, you know, Dave, I'll tell you something. The vast majority of the legislation that passes in Congress, in the House of Representatives and Senate, both parties vote for it.
13: Well, yeah. I mean,
14: it comes down to the nitty-gritty, all the other stuff that ends up getting the big headlines. And, of course, it kind of grinds us
13: to a
14: halt. You
13: do need some compromise on some things.
14: This is true.
13: That helps.
14: And they do that.
13: Right.
14: So our congressman from over in your neck of the woods had a close call this weekend.
13: Yeah, Tom Tiffany is, he's now running for governor.
14: But he's still the congressman.
13: But he's still a congressman. He suffered minor injuries when the plane he was in had to make an emergency landing on a lake Saturday night.
14: Well, they had to swim
13: coming
14: for
13: into the airport. It was not real deep. I think the plane had sunk past its roof, but
14: but they basically I heard the 9/11 report. They said we've got two people swimming, and then the other guy said, well, we're picking them up now. So
13: thankfully only minor injuries for both Tiffany and the pilot, so that's good to know.
14: Well, they're lucky on that. They had a lake to go out on instead of in the woods,
13: right? I guess it was heading into an airport in Wausau and couldn't make it to the airport for some reason or other. The engine stalled. And
14: yeah,
13: those things
14: power.
13: Don't glide all that well, apparently. So,
14: well, sometimes you can't. But luckily, they came down. Wow. Well, obviously, he did glide well enough to land on the lake. So,
13: good to have an experienced pilot when something like that.
14: Oh, happens. That's for sure.
13: So. All right, 8:54. We got to take yet another break, and we'll be right back.
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13: All right, we're going to wrap things up here on a Monday morning, the 14th of September.
14: Well, Dave, before we run out of time here.
13: We have run out of time.
14: Well, I have warnings for taxpayers. Watch out.
13: Uh-oh.
14: St. Louis County. We've got the county wanting to raise their levy rate, oh, which is going to mean a tax increase. Yeah. The city of Duluth now is talking about it.
13: Same thing. Yeah.
14: The school district is out of money, and they're talking about it.
13: When have they lowered the tax rate?
14: They don't do that. Of course. They don't do that. So watch out, property taxpayers. You're going to get a shock this fall.
13: Okay. I'm sure the same is true in Wisconsin.
14: Could be.
13: Never goes down, always goes up.
14: Always up.
13: All right. More speaking of going down, stocks opening lower this morning, too, because of rising oil prices.
14: Yep.
13: And also the AI concerns, I guess.
14: That's a big concern, yeah, Don. Right. We'll talk about that next time.
13: All right. Next time will be Wednesday for Neil. I'll be back right after news next on KDA.
14: All right.
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26: NBC News Radio, I'm Michael Kastner. President Trump is back in Washington, fresh off of a two-day visit to Ireland that followed the 25th anniversary of the 9/11 attacks here in the U.S. Speaking to reporters Sunday, the president doubled down on his proposed $5,000 dividend checks for American adults if Republicans maintain control of Congress after the midterm elections. He didn't offer any details about how it would be funded, and there are reports it would cost over $1.2 trillion. The Senate reconvenes today, and it remains to be seen if Senator Mitch McConnell will also be returning to Capitol Hill. More from Jim Forbes.
27: McConnell has been absent from the Senate since June, when he was hospitalized following a fall and diagnosed with pneumonia. Fellow Kentucky Republican lawmaker James Comer told a reporter, quote, "I sure hope so," when asked recently whether McConnell would join his Senate colleagues after the Labor Day break. He admitted he hasn't spoken to the former Senate Majority Leader in a while, but said he was in regular contact with his staff. I'm Jim Forbes.
26: President Trump says he's not going to get involved in the case of Lindsey Clancy, the Massachusetts woman who killed her three young children. Asked about it by reporters yesterday, Trump called the case sad.
28: There's no win no matter what you do. Three children are dead, so I don't know, but... It's actually a state situation, you know, not a federal.
26: Clancy was charged in the 2023 deaths, but her trial ended in a mistrial after the jury couldn't agree on a verdict. The Emmy Awards are set for tonight. Heading into the big event, the final season of HBO Max's Hacks leads the comedy field with 24 nominations. On the drama side, The Pitt landed the most nominations with 25. Michael Kastner, NBC News Radio.
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26: House Minority Leader Hakeem Jeffries says lawmakers need to act urgently to address the challenges artificial intelligence brings. Jeffries appeared on ABC's This Week on Sunday.
4: We should take decisive action now so that we can slow down, as the CEOs have recently acknowledged, slow down the pace of development.
26: Jeffries added that a Democratic caucus plans to meet on Tuesday and says a high priority will be action on artificial intelligence. His comments come amid growing concerns about the emerging technology. The CEOs of both Anthropic and OpenAI have publicly agreed that the race to build AI systems needs to slow down. Wisconsin Republican candidate for governor Tom Tiffany is recovering from minor injuries after the plane he was aboard made an emergency landing in Lake Wausau. Tiffany says the plane lost power while approaching the Wausau downtown airport, forcing the pilot to land in the lake. Americans' wallets are taking a hit as inflation rises faster than wages. More from Lisa Carton.
5: Data released Friday by the U.S. Bureau of Labor Statistics show consumer prices rose 3.4% in August from a year ago. Meanwhile, a separate BLS report says average hourly earnings rose just 3.1% over the same time. The gap reveals the loss in purchasing power felt by workers. Soaring energy costs are a major factor, with gas prices rising nearly 4% in August alone.
26: The Federal Reserve is facing growing pressure to raise interest rates when it announces a decision on Wednesday. New inflation data shows consumer prices remain well above the Fed's 2% target. Pennsylvania health officials are investigating the state's third measles-linked death of the year. Jefferson County coroner says a 40-year-old woman died Saturday. Michael Kastner, NBC News Radio.
6: Minnesota News Network, I'm Tasha Radel. With campaign season heating up, candidates may be paying close attention to what Minnesotans said in this year's state fair poll. Hamline University political science professor David Schultz says campaigns can use those results to fine-tune their message.
7: If they're smart, they're going to use the results, and they're going to change their campaign rhetoric so that it mirrors or reflects some of the more popular answers, which means if they actually believe it, they're going to reinforce it.
6: Schultz says candidates whose positions don't align with voters may try to reframe their message rather than change their views. A northeastern Minnesota man is dead and several others are injured following a multi-motorcycle crash along the North Shore. The State Patrol identifies the victim as 31-year-old Alexander Otis of Bruno. Troopers say a group of motorcycles was heading north on Highway 61 Saturday when several crashed after exiting the Silver Creek Tunnel north of Two Harbors. Some motorcycles crossed into the southbound lanes and collided with an oncoming car. The two people in the car were not injured. It can be an uncomfortable conversation, but a Minnesota suicide prevention advocate says being direct with someone you're worried about could make a difference. SAVE CEO Eric Mishy says people shouldn't be afraid to use the word suicide.
8: What we need to be willing to do is to talk about it and talk to those we care about and love and be very candid and straightforward and ask them if they're thinking about suicide. And if they are, there are resources out there to help them.
6: Mishy says asking someone directly about suicide can open the door to getting that person's support. The 988 Suicide and Crisis Lifeline is available around the clock. This is MNN.
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6: In other headlines, unionized doctors at two Alina Health hospitals are beginning a four-day strike today after failing to reach their first contract. More than 150 physicians at Mercy Hospital in Coon Rapids and its Unity campus in Fridley are represented by Doctors Council, SEIU. The union says doctors are seeking sick leave, time off, and greater voice in patient care decision after years of negotiations. Alina says both hospitals will remain open and operate normally during the strike. The Vikings outscored the Packers 22-0 in the fourth quarter and rallied to win their season opener in Minneapolis yesterday 39-22. Green Bay led the game 22-10 with 5 minutes left in the third quarter. Minnesota star receiver Justin Jefferson scored two touchdowns and he was fired up.
12: The juices were flowing for sure. I mean, I was definitely ready. I felt like the team was ready. The energy was high. Obviously, being back at home for the first game.
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15: Now, this news update on Wisconsin Radio Network. I'm Matt Kelly. Congressman Tom Tiffany says he's fortunate to be alive after surviving a plane crash on Lake Wausau Saturday night. The Republican candidate for governor was flying back to Wausau with Langlade County GOP Chairman Leonard Boltz when the plane lost power while descending into the downtown Wausau airport.
16: I have to say that the gravity of this is probably just hitting me at this point because we were making jokes every step of the way last night, though we knew it was a serious situation.
15: Tiffany and Boltz were able to swim to a shallow portion of the lake where they were rescued. Both had minor injuries. The Wisconsin Department of Justice is joining a coalition of states in two lawsuits challenging Trump administration changes to the Endangered Species Act. These suits target new federal rules that make it easier to alter or develop habitat that's being used by threatened and endangered wildlife. This is Wisconsin Radio Network.
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3: Mostly sunny this morning, but we'll see clouds and rain this afternoon, maybe even a thunderstorm. Look for a high in the low 60s today, and it'll turn windy. Southeast winds gusting to 30 miles an hour this afternoon, and the chance of rain up around 100%. Those showers will continue this evening. Overnight won't be as cool as it was this morning. We'll drop into the low 50s tonight. Tomorrow, mostly sunny again, mid-60s, which is around normal for this time of year. Sunny in the morning on Wednesday, then mostly cloudy Wednesday afternoon. Look for highs in the middle 60s on Wednesday. 53 this morning at the airport now. It's 54 here in downtown Duluth. 49 in Superior, and Hibbing checks in with 46. Winds are southeast at about 6 miles an hour. Fair to partly cloudy across the region. Cloquet is at 50. The Twin Cities are cloudy, 57 there. 52 in Moose Lake. Hayward, 54. 48 in Solon Springs. And Two Harbors with a fair sky and 48 degrees.
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3: Kicking off the final hour of the morning show on a Monday, the 14th of September. Apparently, many parents now experiencing what's called the empty nest syndrome for the first time since students maybe have just now gone off to college. Susan Albers is a psychologist at the Cleveland Clinic and says it's normal to feel sadness, loneliness, hopelessness, and other difficult emotions during this time. When the kids leave home, she says it's important to stay connected with your child without hovering. She recommends setting times to talk to your kids to check in and stay connected, and says if feelings of emptiness syndrome don't go away or maybe start having a bigger impact, it might be time to seek some help from a mental health professional. 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
3: All right, sports time again. Bruce Ziske joining us at 9:14. Good morning, Bruce.
7: I've said this before. Good morning, by the way.
3: Yeah.
7: I get these weird PR emails all the time, as you do too.
3: Okay.
7: And one of them that I have not spammed yet is I get all these betting services that send latest odds on things.
3: Oh, sure, sure.
7: And they're, of course, very active now with football season starting. Yeah. You get the Heisman stuff for college football updated every week. And I just got it from, this is from, which one is this? This is Bet Online Sports and Casino.
3: Okay.
7: Remember, only gamble you can afford to lose, kids.
3: That's right, because you will.
7: First NFL coach fired.
3: What?
7: Yeah.
3: Oh, that's you're betting on it.
7: Yeah, right. You're betting odds on the first NFL coach to be fired.
3: And LaFleur is where on the
7: Matt LaFleur
3: spectrum?
7: Is way down the list.
3: Really? Okay.
7: So if you're into value bets, ladies and gentlemen, I'm not encouraging gambling because I don't do it myself.
3: Neither do I.
7: But Matt LaFleur is 33-1.
3: Okay.
7: He's behind Kevin O'Connell, 25-1, which shocked me.
3: Yeah, there is some rumbling going on that because of his decisions.
7: But yeah, I mean, and I get it. And they just had the power struggle with the GM. Know, and he. And the, but there's a new GM now. If he has a bad year, does the GM want his own guy? All that makes sense.
3: Mm-hmm.
7: But that's 25-1. Interesting. Dan Quinn of Washington, your current leader in the clubhouse at 3-2, by the way.
3: Okay.
7: Todd Bowles of Tampa Bay jumps up to 7-2 after their meltdown yesterday in Cincinnati. Dave Canales of Carolina went from 10-1 to 6-1 after the Panthers allowed 59 points to the Bears yesterday.
3: Oof.
7: Aaron Glenn of the Jets, despite their win yesterday, is 7-1. Shane Steichen of Indianapolis is hitting at 10-1. That's your top five at this point.
3: Well, could make some serious bucks.
7: Could.
3: You if you want to chance could. It. Yeah.
7: Yeah. We'll see if there's an update today on the status of Kyler Murray after his concussion yesterday in the first quarter. You hate that type of play.
3: I know.
7: And I've seen a lot of Vikings saying, oh, they should have thrown that guy out of the game.
3: Wow.
7: No, he shouldn't have. Yeah. That was barely a penalty because Murray, in trying to slide feet first, it looked like he got his feet caught in the turf.
3: Oh.
7: And he kind of was tumbling more head first. Well, if you're going head first, guess what? You still have to be touched down.
3: Yeah.
7: Because you're not giving yourself up. You're going feet first, you're giving yourself up, and you have all those sorts of protections that are afforded to you when you're giving yourself up on a play.
3: Yeah.
7: I understand, respect all that. I don't have a problem with the flag being thrown, because he was obviously trying to give himself up. He just did a very bad job of it. somebody needs to teach him how to slide.
3: Yeah.
7: And this is an ongoing thing with Kyler Murray. Tua is also bad with this in Atlanta now.
3: Mm.
7: They wait to the last possible second to get down.
3: Oh, I see.
7: And you put defenders in a really bad position when you do that.
3: Tough to stop on a dime, you know?
7: You know, it makes it more difficult to do your job as a defender. Again, I'm not trying to get out of the penalty. It should have been a penalty.
3: Okay.
7: No issue with that being called. I've seen enough Carson Wentz had a good day yesterday. That's great. Good for him.
3: Mm-hmm.
7: But I've seen the backup quarterbacks have to play long-term in this league. I don't want to see that if I can avoid it. Let's protect the quarterbacks and afford them a little more protection maybe than other players. I respect that. Yeah. It's fine. But yeah, and it would be nice if those same protections were afforded to Jordan Love, who got popped a few times yesterday that should have been called, and
3: well,
7: none of them were.
3: Well, this is true.
7: There's also that. A little frustrating.
3: The line would have protected him a little better. That would have helped, too. Yeah.
7: See, these things are all true.
3: I know.
7: They're all true. I don't think there's any significant injuries the Packers incurred yesterday besides the bruised egos that they suffered, losing another game, melting down in the fourth quarter.
3: Oh.
7: So we'll see if there's any updates out of Matt LaFleur's camp today. But the big one for the Vikings, of course, is the status of Kyler Murray. We'll see if there's an update there. If he's not practicing by Thursday, I would think there's like no chance he plays on Sunday.
3: Okay.
7: Especially how early we are in the year. Is it really worth taking? And you know you've got a backup that'll run the offense.
3: What's the protocol for a concussion? A couple days?
7: So it depends on the severity, right? That one looked pretty bad.
3: Okay.
7: It looked like he was out of it when he got hit, to be honest. So with that in mind, he has to be able to get through a full practice.
3: Okay.
7: Well, typically teams only have two of those in a week, Wednesday and Thursday. Friday is, yes, you can consider it one if you need to, but you're not going to push too hard. Okay. If he can't get on the field and at least do some things on Wednesday, like work out with the rehab group, if nothing else, and get on the field and practice on Thursday, he's not playing on Sunday. It's just, especially for a quarterback, you got to be able to be a part of the install and all these things for the game plan.
3: And obviously, their backup quarterback did fine.
7: Yeah, and the Bears' defense is junk, so this could be a really high-scoring game on Sunday at Soldier Field. We'll see. The Brewers' final road trip of the season is a 9-gamer that starts tomorrow night in Pittsburgh. Meanwhile, tonight, Atlanta takes on the Cubs at Wrigley. An Atlanta win would put the magic number down to 1.
3: Wow.
7: For the NL Central for a fourth straight year, a division the Brewers can clinch as soon as tomorrow. Twins host the Yankees, 6:30 at Target Field. Coverage at 6. Dean Kramer versus Will Warren, couple of the right-handers this evening to kick off a 3-game series. Boys soccer tonight, Cloquet Eskos at Hibbing Chisholm. Girls soccer, Holy Angels at Duluth East. Hibbing Chisholm's at Cloquet. Grand Rapids at Two Harbors. Volleyball at Duluth Marshall at Superior. Two Harbors at Mesaba East. Carlton Renshaw is at Hinckley Finlayson.
3: You've already got a podcast up, right?
7: It's already up. If you you subscribe to the podcast, you'll see it in your feed. If not now, very soon. We recorded with Bulldog Radio voice Jeff Papas this morning for football.
3: Nice.
7: Talk about the win over Wayne State and why Jeff has a new name.
3: What? All right.
7: 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That's the art of the tease. 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
3: Very good. 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
3: Enjoy the sunshine this morning because it's going to go away this afternoon, and we could see rain by this afternoon, showers, maybe even a thunderstorm. Right now, still a partly cloudy and sunshiny day, 53 over the hill, 54 downtown, 49 Superior, and 46 up in Hibbing. 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
12: I'm Nicole Murray with Your Money Now. Anthropic is in talks to bring NVIDIA on as an anchor investor into what could be the largest IPO in history. Reuters reports that Anthropic is seeking to raise as much as $100 billion that could value the artificial intelligence startup at around $2 trillion. NVIDIA reportedly is considering investing up to $10 billion in the IPO. Goldman Sachs and J.P. Morgan said they now expect the Federal Reserve to raise interest rates this week after a string of stronger-than-expected inflation readings. Goldman Sachs abandoned its previous call for rates to remain unchanged and now expects a 25-basis-point increase. Samsung Electronics and SK Hynix have rejected a proposal by Korea Electric Power Corporation to make an $18.7 billion upfront payment to support power supplies for planned semiconductor mega clusters. Reuters reports that both companies cited uncertainty over the long-term durability of semiconductor demand. Stocks are moderately lower. That's Your Money Now.
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3: /9:24 already on a Monday morning. We've all heard about the good things that those GLP-1 drugs can do. You can lose weight, helps your diabetes situation, and lots of other positives. But now we got a negative to worry about. Researchers are warning the public about a rare but possibly life-threatening brain disorder that's being tied to GLP-1 weight loss drugs. A new study published in Clinical Nutrition identified 15 reported cases of a neurological disorder caused by a severe vitamin B1 deficiency in people who are taking GLP-1 drugs. Most of the cases involve the semaglutide sold under the brand names Ozempic and Wegovy, or the tirzepatide, I think is how you say that, such as Zepbound and Mounjaro. Researchers stress that the study cannot prove that these medications cause the condition, but there was some tie in between the two, so keep that in mind, I guess. Always check with your doctor. 9:25 in the morning here at KDAO.
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3: 9:26, it is 53 now over the hill, 54 downtown, 49 Superior, and 46 in Hibbing. And we do actually have a rain in the forecast, even though we got plenty of sunshine this morning. Things are going to cloud up. Could see showers, maybe even a thunderstorm this afternoon. Joining us on the program this morning, we've got Ross Thorne. He's a local musician from here in Duluth. Ross, welcome aboard.
19: Hi, thanks for having me.
3: We're going to talk a little bit about, I guess, Minnesota Needs Music. It's a concert series. What's it all about? And it's coming to Duluth, apparently, later this month.
19: Yeah. So statewide, we're working with Twin Cities United Performers, and we have a little chapter up here called the Twin Ports United Performers, mm-hmm. Basically to support the music scene across the state of Minnesota.
3: How about that? And what happens, I guess, during this campaign, and where do the funds go?
19: Yeah, so right now it is. There's three shows. There was one in Rochester, there's one in Duluth, and there will be one in St. Paul as well. The funds are going to the musicians and help to pay the musicians, which is sort of what this whole thing is about. Mm-hmm. It's that Minnesota musicians and musicians pretty much everywhere are getting left behind in the modern music industry by, you know, corporate giants like Spotify or Live Nation, and also independent venues where we get to go see this music are also getting left behind. So our whole part of this campaign is to really promote that we need these music, we need these music venues, we need mm-hmm. these musicians to keep doing what they do, because it would be, you know, a poorer world without it, in my opinion.
3: Absolutely. Tell us about the concert here in Duluth, where and when.
19: Yeah, it'll be Sunday, September 20th at Bent Paddle at 6 p.m., and we've got Cigarette Picnic on the bill, great local Duluth trio, mm-hmm. 26 Bats out of the cities will be a very fun act as well, and my band, Ross Thorne and the Interesting Critters, will be closing out the night.
3: Very cool.
19: And we'll be inviting performers to come in, learn about the campaign that we're doing and how they can get involved and how they can show up and say that, hey, we're a constituency. There's a lot of performers here that are worth looking out for.
3: Ross, is there a website we can contact to get more information?
19: I would say that the best place to do it is on socials. So looking up Twin Cities United Performers or TCUP, mm-hmm. TCUP, or Twin Ports United Performers on both Facebook and Instagram are the best places to find out that information.
3: Fantastic. Hey, Ross, thanks for joining us. Appreciate it. Ross Thorne, local musician here in Duluth. By the way, you got a new album out, right?
19: Yeah, an album came out just over a year ago, and I'm on tour right now playing in Rochester tonight. So,
3: all right, good luck, and thanks, and appreciate all the information this morning.
19: Thank you.
3: We're at 9:29. We got news on the way next from NBC and the Minnesota News Network, and then we're going to be talking shoes, and we got a lawyer visit, lots more on the way.
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22: 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President Trump is back in Washington, fresh off a two-day visit to Ireland that followed the 25th anniversary of the 9/11 attacks here in the U.S. Speaking to reporters Sunday, the president doubled down on his proposed $5,000 dividend checks for American adults if Republicans maintain control of Congress after the midterm elections. The Senate reconvenes today, and there's still no word on whether Mitch McConnell will be in attendance. Lawmakers are reconvening on Capitol Hill 3 months after McConnell was hospitalized after a reported fall. He hasn't been seen in public since. Police in Phoenix, Arizona are investigating after vandals defaced a newly unveiled statue of conservative activist Charlie Kirk outside the Turning Point USA headquarters. More from Monica Nelson.
23: Red paint was found sprayed across the monument Sunday morning, just days after its unveiling on the anniversary of Kirk's assassination.
22: Michael Kastner, NBC News Radio.
12: Minnesota News Network, I'm Tasha Radel. Unionized doctors at two Alina Health Hospitals are beginning a four-day strike today after failing to reach their first contract. More than 150 physicians at Mercy Hospital in Coon Rapids and its Unity campus in Fridley are represented by Doctors Council SEIU. Minnesota soybean growers are facing a new disease threat. U of M Extension plant pathologist Dean Malvick says red crown rot has now been confirmed in southwestern Minnesota. He says red crown rot symptoms resemble sudden death syndrome and brown stem rot.
24: With the interveinal chlorosis and necrosis, the brown and yellow discoloration between the veins. Also want to look at the lower part of the stem right at the soil line. It becomes reddish.
12: And coming off of a big win, Vikings fans will have a new Minnesota-made food option. Hormel Foods is teaming up with Vikings to make the Spam Dog, the stadium's official hot dog. This is MNN.
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3: It'll be a mostly sunny morning, but then clouding up, and we'll have rain showers, even a slight chance of a thunderstorm by this afternoon. High will be in the low 60s today, which is about normal for this time of year. Southeast winds gusting up to 30 miles an hour. Showers this evening won't be as cool overnight. We'll be in the low 50s for an overnight low. Tomorrow, mostly sunny, middle 60s with westerly winds gusting to 35 miles an hour. And looking ahead to Wednesday, sunny in the morning, but again, mostly cloudy in the afternoon. Highs in the middle 60s. 53 over the hill at the airport, 54 downtown, 49 in Superior, and 46 now in Hibbing with a southeast breeze. Yesterday we had a high of 63. Normal high for this time of year is 68. Record high, 84 back in 1920. And the record low, 30 in 1964. Days are getting shorter, in case you haven't noticed. 6:45 sun up this morning. 7:22 will be sunset tonight. Sedesco, it's time to check in with super lawyer Pete Radosovich. Good morning, Pete.
1: Morning, Dave Stramberg. What a beautiful day it is, too.
3: It is. Hope you enjoy it, and I hope you brought your umbrella because it's going to rain this afternoon.
1: You know, I was hanging out with the family, the kids, over the weekend, and one of the littler ones, Eleanor, said, made a joke about, I'm telling Dad, she's saying on her older brother, I'm telling Dad. And we all laughed at the time, but it started making me think a little bit. You know, the whole deal with lawyers in this world is you start growing up and become a grown-up, you become an adult, and there's some problem. The insurance company isn't paying your claim, or your neighbor's encroaching on your property. Who do you go say, I'm going to go tell Mom on?
3: I'm going to go tell Pete Radosovich.
1: Yeah, you know, that's what exactly what I was thinking. You call a lawyer, because what lawyers stand for is justice in this country. We stand for justice.
3: Right.
1: And so when you've got a problem or something, you can't turn to Mom or Dad because, you know, they're not really in charge anymore. Mm-hmm. You can't call the police because it's a civil matter. You call a lawyer and ask them if they got an issue. That's what I think.
3: And you got answers just about anything, and if you don't, you can send them to somebody who does.
1: Okay, I think a better way of saying that, Dave, is that I do have answers to everything.
3: Okay.
1: I got answers for everything.
3: Right.
1: Once in a while, the answer is you should call somebody else.
3: All right. Well, that's a good answer.
1: Yeah. There we go. Yeah, I got answers for everything. Pete Radosovich.
3: And where is that?
1: If you want to get a hold of me, Dave. Yeah.
3: That was my next question, actually. How do we get a hold of you, Pete?
1: I meant it's good interviewing skills. I sort of anticipate the next question.
3: That's good because I'm having trouble coming up with them this morning.
1: Are you really? Poor guy.
3: I know.
1: With a man of your skill and talent, though, I'm sure it'll come back.
3: Very good. The number is?
1: Is 218-879-0008. My office is in Esco. You want to go to Radosovich Law Office, a little next to the Mexican restaurant in Esco. Or check out my website, pete@radosovichlaw.com.
3: Pete, always good to talk to you. Catch you again next Monday.
1: Can't wait.
3: Have a good week. We're at 9:37. We're going to talk shoes coming up next.
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3: Remember I said we're going to talk shoes right after this? Well, we're going to talk shoes shortly after this because Jim Stuckel is standing by, but Christy Stokes is on the phone to talk downtown Duluth. Morning, Christy.
5: Good morning. How are you?
3: I'm doing good. Lots going on in downtown Duluth, as always, as we get into the fall season.
5: You can put those shoes on and just go walking downtown. How's
3: there
5: that?
3: You go. I like that tie-in.
5: Yeah, we're just wrapping up the summer season of events from Movies in the Park had their last showing in August, and, you know, now we're really getting ready for the holidays. It's crazy to be thinking about that.
3: Yeah.
5: But even for Bentleyville, so the first day for setup is September 26th, so we really encourage people to come on out and help lend a hand. No skills are really required for this. It's just we need a lot of hands to help unload things and help set them up. So we really encourage people to come out, whether it's for the full day or just a half day, whatever you can do. And then that's every Saturday and Sunday until Bentleyville. And then we also have the Christmas City of the North Parade coming up on November 21st. So we're getting our businesses ready for that, meaning we're going to be doing some encouraging some window decorating and adding some lights in the downtown and really becoming festive for the holidays.
3: Christy, the flowers are still blooming there in your planters throughout downtown and Canal Park. And here we are talking about winter. And
5: I know.
3: The seasons are changing.
5: Isn't it crazy?
3: All right.
5: I know. And we're talking frost and all that kind of stuff.
3: Oh, yeah.
5: And yes, the flowers still look pretty good for us. But, yeah, they'll be coming down soon, and we'll be replacing them with holiday decorations.
3: There you go. Christy, thanks for the call. Appreciate it. And it's
5: so
3: all
5: much.
3: Happening downtown, as always.
5: Thanks. All right. Thanks, Dave.
3: 9:39 in the morning, as promised. Jim Stuckel, and we're going to talk shoes next.
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3: 9:41 is our time. It's a Monday morning here on KDAL. And joining us from Tortoise and Hare Footwear, it's Jim Stuckel. Good morning, Jim.
10: Good morning, Dave, and how are you?
3: I'm doing well, getting into the change of the seasons here in the middle part of September.
10: We are.
3: It got pretty chilly this morning. I know Superior ended up even freezing at 32.
10: Oh, I didn't know that.
3: It got below freezing up in Hibbing, and I think there were some other spots that dipped below the freezing mark, too. So hopefully those that were affected got their tender vegetation covered up.
10: But it was a beautiful sunrise this morning.
3: Oh, that's true.
10: The sky was really pretty, and like to see that.
3: It's a red sky in the morning, sailor take warning kind of thing, because we're going to get rain this afternoon, apparently.
10: Yes, we are.
3: All right. Well, you got us covered no matter what happens with footwear, right?
10: You could use waterproof hiking shoes for
3: That'd
10: a day like
3: perfect.
10: This.
3: Perfect.
10: Yeah, we could do that. And it's we're the walk, run, hike store, and we are really seriously into the hiking season now.
3: I bet.
10: And that's Mary and I were out yesterday in Morgan Park along what's called the Martin Trail. It's kind of the extension of the Western Waterfront.
3: Ah.
10: And it goes along the old steel plant, and you can get out onto the old long, I'm going to say pier, but it's the long stretch into the water.
3: Okay.
10: But there's
3: a pier, I suppose.
10: Yeah, so they've cleaned everything up, and there's a beautiful hiking path. And we went about 4 miles yesterday, and I couldn't make her stop taking pictures of monarch butterflies the wildflowers.
3: Yeah.
10: And then I was reading about those today, and all of them don't make it back. You know, they're
3: the butterflies, you mean?
10: Yeah, a lot of them.
3: I know they migrate down to from here to Mexico or something.
10: And there's kind of a super group that's born.

0: shoes instead of just a flat outsole. It's got some
1: traction.
0: Yeah, and they're multi-directional. So whether you're going up, down, you happen to shift over to the side, you've got grip. And I know that every time I don't take those type of shoes out and I'm on a trail, that I've got the wrong piece of footwear on.
1: Wouldn't
0: You wouldn't understand it even until you tried hiking boot or a trail shoe or something. And that's, we've got several brands. You know, we probably have six or seven different brands of hikers and trail shoes. And and
1: I would guess waterproofing might be necessary in some cases if you're going to be out in the mud or whatever.
0: It absolutely is. And, you know, and do you need it? No. But if you are out there all the time and you really like to hike and you don't want to be stopped from hiking because, you know, you hate getting
1: your
0: feet wet.
1: Are wet.
0: Well, this is, it's a good chance to maybe change your game a little bit. We have new product coming in. We have more product coming in October that's new. So we're, we try to stay on top of that game, but we've brought in a couple different brands that people aren't going to find in other places. So,
1: You get to try them on and walk around the shop and make sure they feel good.
0: Yeah, Andy and Savannah just came back from a trip where they were taken to France and gone to the world championship ultra marathon, trail marathon that goes around Mont Blanc. And it was sponsored by a product called Kip Run. So we're going to, probably be Kip Run dealers in the near future.
1: Nice.
0: Yeah.
1: Right.
0: So there's always something new and different, and it's a company I didn't know. It's the third largest sporting good company in the world behind Nike and Adidas. So
1: I mentioned wet socks earlier, but that's an important part, I would imagine, of hiking, too. And you got the socks to choose from, right?
0: Absolutely. And if you get some of our synthetic socks or the woolen blends, then you don't have to worry about wet feet. You know, even if your feet get wet, they wick the moisture into the sock liner of the shoe. The sock liner is built to wick that out to the atmosphere.
1: So created by AI, I'm assuming? Because I don't know who else would be intelligent enough to figure that out.
0: Oh, that was me just figuring that out right here as we're talking. Yeah, it probably adds to the humidity of whatever area that you're standing in.
1: Too.
0: Yeah.
1: All right.
0: And what else that we have coming up is we've got the inline marathon, which is the Aspirus half marathon that's associated with that. So they have an expo that goes on from noon until 8 on Friday.
1: Don't tell me you're going to be there.
0: Well, Andy will be there.
1: Okay, but Tortoise and Hare will be there.
0: Tortoise and Hare will be there.
1: Good.
0: And come down, take a look at the technology, and there will be samples of shoes. We're not selling anything down there, but, it's a good chance to look. It's free.
1: Yeah.
0: Everybody can come down. And then for those who are still looking to run an event that, Grandma's does go on Superior Street and London Road.
1: Right.
0: This one goes right through the tunnels on I-35. So it's a chance to run through the tunnels.
1: It is kind of neat. That's you don't get to do that every day, obviously.
0: That's right.
1: You wouldn't want to do that every day. If we can't make it to the expo, where do we find you there in West Duluth? Is it West Duluth?
0: It is West Duluth.
1: Okay.
0: We're out at the corner of 40th Avenue West in West Duluth. We're open every Monday through Friday, it's 9 until 7. Saturdays, 9 till 5. And Sundays, we've changed. We're 11 until 4 now.
1: Oh, okay.
0: A little bit more time.
1: Yep.
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1: Mm-hmm.
0: We're on Instagram and Facebook. And what else, Dave? We have a phone number. 218-624-4840.
1: All right. Jim, as always, thanks for stopping in. Appreciate it.
0: And thanks for having me.
1: Putting up with all the other stuff we got to do here in the morning. We're at 9:48, and we got Your Money Now coming up next on KDAL.
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4: Hopefully a better turnout for Packers fans on Sunday as they play the Jets. We'll see. Coming up on 950, it's Your Money Now. Next, House Minority Leader Hakeem Jeffries says lawmakers need to act urgently to address the challenges brought on by artificial intelligence. Appearing on ABC's This Week, Jeffrey said decisive action needs to be taken so the pace of development can be slowed down. He adds that they plan to meet this week and a high priority will be artificial intelligence. 9:50 in the morning here on KDAL.
5: I'm Nicole Murray with Your Money Now. President Trump posted on Truth Social this morning, pushing back on growing calls for regulation of artificial intelligence, and lashed out at Anthropic CEO Dario Amodei following his urgent plea for an AI slowdown. Trump wrote that his administration has stopped AI people from doing bad things and said Amodei is pretending to be a perfect little angel. Novo Nordisk said it is rebranding its name to Novo and updated its corporate culture as the company works to win back market share in the obesity drug space. The Danish drug maker also laid out new principles that the company will operate under, including achieving focus and speed through clear priorities and simplified workflows.
6: We're Owen's women. Love is our undoing.
7: What if you guys were all just a little bit dramatic?
5: Practical Magic 2 conjured up a box office victory this weekend, opening at number one. The Warner Brothers sequel earned an estimated $30 million. Stocks have dropped this morning as oil prices jump. That's Your Money Now.
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0: Monday morning show here on KDAL. And if you think your iPhone might be dying faster this week, it could be, because Apple has released the iOS 27 today. That major update will require several gigabytes of space on your various devices. And Apple has previously warned that such updates can temporarily have a negative impact on your battery life. Company says on a support page that iPhones and other products will need time to complete the setup process in the background as they put in the new system. That'll cause the battery drain. It typically lasts just a few days, but might be draining quicker than normal, I guess, if you got an iPhone. 9:53 now at KDAL with a check on the weather coming up next.
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0: Turns out that Judge Judy might be retiring from TV after more than 30 years on the air in various forms. The 83-year-old, whose real name is Judy Scheinlin, says her series Judy Justice will end in October. Scheinlin says that she has other interests and she's ready to step away from all the hair and makeup that she has to do to be on The Daily Show, but still wants her message to reach viewers. She will remain behind the scenes as a producer on her son Adam Levy's new courtroom series called Adam's Law, and that will premiere September 14th with Judge Judy kind of in the background on that particular show. So, no more Judge Judy on TV as of October, or the end of October. Follow him wherever he may
1: go. Here's a Northland News Radio weather update.
0: We got a partly cloudy sky this morning. It's supposed to cloud up and rain this afternoon, however, and it's going to turn windy. Wind gusts out of the southeast up to 30 miles per hour today with highs in the lower 60s. Showers continue this evening. It won't be as cold overnight, though, as we'll drop into the low 50s. Another windy day tomorrow. Winds will be west, gusting to 35 miles an hour, but mostly sunny skies and highs in the middle 60s on Tuesday. Looks like mid-60s again on Wednesday and Thursday, upper 60s. 63 was the official high yesterday. 68 is the normal. Record high in this state, 84 back in 1920. And the record low on the 14th of September was 30 degrees in Duluth. That happened in 1964.
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0: We're going to wrap up the morning show here on a Monday. Back at you again tomorrow at 6 a.m. Stick around. You got the Joel Heitkamp show coming up right after news from NBC. New report says Americans are pretty much tired, and some of us are more tired than others. A report from the CDC's National Center for Health Statistics says about 71% of adults in the U.S. say that they have experienced fatigue on multiple days over the past 3 months. Women and younger adults more likely to report frequent fatigue, meaning that most days or every day they're fatigued. The lead author of the report said fatigue is one of the more frequently reported health concerns in primary care visits in the U.S. And the researcher said fatigue is not your ordinary sleeplessness. It's an actual physical or mental exhaustion that doesn't improve with added sleep or rest. So I guess get as much sleep as you can, but most of us, or some of us anyway, are a lot more tired than we should be,

Hey, another story we didn't get to this morning. Kennedy Center officials say that performing arts complex could end up closing as early as tomorrow because of serious financial problems. The Washington Post reporting the center's board is considering a shutdown after warning that keeping the main building open could pose some safety risks. Apparently, they had a recent ceiling collapse. The board says the center is facing possible bankruptcy and needs additional funding to remain open. And they argue that adding President Trump's name back to the facade of the building might be the only way to avoid financial ruin. News next. Have a good rest of the day. Back at you tomorrow morning.

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2: NBC News Radio, I'm Michael Kastner. The Northeast saw heavy rain yesterday. Travel was impacted in states like Connecticut, New Jersey, and New York. Some water rescues were conducted in coastal Connecticut and in parts of New Jersey. President Trump is back in Washington, D.C. after his weekend trip to Ireland. He sparked some controversy on Saturday when he said in Dublin that he would love to see a united Ireland.
3: I have friends on both sides, great people. They're Irish people. How can they be bad, right? I'd love to see it, you know. I think it would be a great feather in everybody's cap if that happened. It's going to happen eventually.
2: Then on Sunday, he doubled down on his proposed $5,000 dividend checks for American adults if Republicans maintain control of Congress after the midterm elections.
4: The $5,000 is going to happen 100%. And the reason is because our country is taking in trillions and trillions of dollars.
2: It has an estimated cost of $1.2 trillion. A Wisconsin congressman is recovering after a small plane had to make an emergency landing over the weekend. More from Jennifer Kuiper.
5: Republican nominee for Wisconsin Governor Tom Tiffany suffered minor injuries after a small plane he was on had to make an emergency landing in a lake Saturday night.
6: Sounds like they made plans to swim to the nearest shore after it went under, and I lost contact with them. I believe his phone is underwater. They may be swimming south, I believe.
7: We have two victims in the water. We're just pulling them out now. Boat head back to the landing with two victims. Both are alert conscious.
5: Tiffany says on social media that the plane lost power while approaching Wisconsin's Wausau downtown airport.
2: President Trump's plan to limit mail-in voting is getting blocked by a second federal judge. This is another obstacle as Trump awaits the Supreme Court's ruling on the matter. Michael Kastner, NBC News Radio.
8: Our critically injured veterans and first responders are left behind every day because of inadequate wheelchairs. 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
2: Former Anthropic researcher Jacob Coxon says AI's ability could become quite scary within 6 months to a year. Coxon made the comment on NBC's Meet the Press on Sunday.
12: It helps to just think of building AI as sort of inviting an alien mind onto the planet. Mm-hmm. You're building a human level or superhuman level mind without understanding what it wants or thinks or the way it thinks.
2: He also called on Congress to allow artificial intelligence companies to regulate themselves until a regulatory body is established. This comes after Coxon announced last week that he would resign from Anthropic, posting on X that people building AI earnestly believe it could kill us all by the end of the decade. President Trump says he's not going to get involved in the case of Lindsay Clancy, the Massachusetts woman who killed her three young children. Clancy was charged in the 2023 deaths, but her trial ended in a mistrial after the jury couldn't agree on a verdict. The defense argues Clancy suffered from postpartum psychosis, a severe condition that can cause a mental break with reality. A new report points to feelings of fatigue affecting many Americans, some more than others. More from Scott Carr.
13: A CDC National Center for Health Statistics report says about 71% of adults in the U.S. say they experienced fatigue on several days over the past 3 months. The researchers point out fatigue is not ordinary sleepiness. It's physical or mental exhaustion that doesn't improve with added sleep or rest.
2: The Emmy Awards are set for tonight. More from Jennifer Pulsoni.
14: Heading into the big event, the final season of HBO Max Hacks leads the comedy field with 24 nominations. That's a record for a comedy series, besting the previous record of 23 held by The Bear in 2024 and The Studio last year. Also in comedy, Rob Reiner receiving a posthumous nomination for guest actor for his role in season 4 of The Bear.
2: I'm Michael Kastner.
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0: music to kick off the 10 o'clock Central hour. Here are the News and Views Radio Network. Derek Hansen in for Joel Heitkamp. And the Vikings come from behind 39-22 victory over the Green Bay Packers. Tatum Everts with us now from the Vikings Entertainment Network. You can catch a lot of her stuff at Vikings.com. Tatum, thanks so much for being with us this morning. How are you?
1: Oh, I'm much better after a victory Monday. You were there, Derek. It was an insane atmosphere. I don't know if I've heard the stadium that loud for a bit. Kind of forgot about that. You know, you just forget how loud it can get and how much loud can impact what's going on in the field. And, doing good. Can't wait to start getting ready for the next one.
0: I think when you and I, you know, were sitting there about 5:30 or so, you and I were looking at each other like, oh, this is going to be a long conversation. We have to have a dark, gloomy Monday. It's just amazing how the tide churned so much, like you mentioned. And that fourth quarter was loud. I think the Viking fans that were there, considering that Packer fans, you know, much like Viking fans infiltrate Lambeau Field a little bit, you know, I think Viking fans have to take a lot of credit for that fourth quarter surge as well.
1: Yeah, I mean, the players really feed off of it. And you saw it in some of the counts, you know, that some of the cadences, they were affecting that. And, like, the defense just, they wouldn't allow the Packers to do anything there in the fourth quarter, and they feed off of that as well. It was a really, really special atmosphere. I don't think I'll remember that one for a long time.
0: Yeah, I think so, too. I mean, granted, how the season goes kind of depends upon what you think of a week one victory because, you know, let's face it, very similar to last year, three bad quarters. J.J. McCarthy explodes in the fourth quarter, and kind of the same thing here to start off 2026, three tough quarters, and all of a sudden everything goes the right way in the fourth quarter. It's weird how that really has mirrored each other.
1: Yeah, you know, I didn't really think about that, but, yeah, you've got a good point. It was definitely similar vibe, but – you know, I think with this team, it was such a complete win, total team effort. That's what I really liked to see yesterday.
0: Yeah, no question. It is amazing how one or two plays really change the outcome of a game and how things can go. The Packers get a field goal. Miles Price, he kind of ignites the fuse with the energy with that long kick return. And then, you know, they get a touchdown to T.J. Hockenson. And then the taking the points off the board, I just, what a huge swing of events within the course of just two series there.
1: You know, the game is full of momentum. I've had so many players and coaches tell me you have to ride the momentum when it goes your way. And that's exactly what they capitalized on. So much of this game is taking those big moments and trying to, you know, back and forth. And it wasn't making favor. And this team has been known to... they just don't give up. They're relentless. Under head coach Kevin O'Connell, they preach that in their culture. And you even heard him say that in his post-game press conference about it is about the culture that they build, that nobody's down and out of it, and these guys buy into that. And that's saying a lot when, you know, you've got all, you know, 70, whoever's out there, 53, they all believe in the same thing.
0: They really do, and it is a close-knit unit. I mean, granted, you and I are just covering one team, so we don't get to see it. I'm sure every team feels this way, but, man, they feed off each other. They were rallying around trying to play for Kyler Murray after he got hurt, and you have a veteran presence with Carson Wentz, and as you know, you're on our regional network here as a view, so a lot of fans of Carson Wentz around this network. So it was good to see the veteran coming in. If there's any question why he was quarterback too, that calming presence coming in a tough situation really shows you why they wanted Carson Wentz back for this 2026 season.
1: 100%. I mean, we're talking about a quarterback room that they needed that veteran presence, as you mentioned, to feel better going into this season. Kevin O'Connell didn't really feel like they had that last year. And that's why they signed Carson so last minute. But Carson, you know, he came in late to the game. This was his first full off season with the playbook. He, you know, did very well for the Vikings until he got hurt last season. And then they bring him back again because you've got Kyler Murray and J.J. McCarthy and Kirk. Like, that's a competitive room, and that's a room that is extremely talented. And you have to think, like, hats off to Carson yesterday because he just never gave up either. Four trips into the red zone, four scores. He has been doing, what, third team snaps all off season, and then maybe this week was doing some backup work, the second team snaps. I mean, you got to give the guy credit for being able to adapt and know that this whole game plan is not 100% for him, but they seem to be able to work well together and connect and figure out how to make what Kevin O'Connell had planned for this game go into, you know, into fruition. And I just think that we're really lucky to have him with the Vikings, because he is someone that I think just plays his heart out and gives everything to the game.
0: Yeah, and you can really sense the love from the other players, too. I mean, they a lot of shout-outs. I was right next to Justin Jefferson. He walked by Carson Wentz and said, man, I appreciate you. And I'm sure that, and that's the case, right? Yeah, being able to come in with you work all off-season on Kyler Murray getting the most reps and all that, and to come in and do that in a situation with a really complicated Kevin O'Connell offense, it's not an easy thing to do either.
1: No, not at all. I think you hit the nail on the head, but you know, that also shows you just the ability for Kevin and Carson to be on the sideline and communicate and know that they have each other's back, because Kevin was going to always try and set him up for the best situation. And you just saw it play out there. I mean, the offensive line kept him pretty clean. They did a great job, especially on the left side of things. We love to see Christian Darrisaw back at full health and Donovan Jackson in year two. That was amazing. I mean, it really was great to see such complimentary football. They got it done on the ground, through the air, the turnovers. I mean, it was like a momentum, like avalanche, like it was just like going down the hill, and then they were capitalizing on it.
0: Tatum Everett with us of Vikings Entertainment Network, Vikings.com. You can catch a lot of her stuff. Derek Hansen in for Joel Heitkamp here on the News and Views Radio Network. And yeah, you heard all the way from Williston to Duluth and Hibbing and all that. And I think what you can take away, what I really noticed too, is just the whole vibe of the building really changed. I think after that, not only that fourth and one, then you take it back and the Vikings make the stop, but all of a sudden the defense really was able to, because you got to give Matt LaFleur a lot of credit, and they had a pretty good game plan against a very good Brian Flores defense early on.
1: Yeah, definitely early on. I think that they were just they took advantage of a lot of the secondary and the open spaces and the zone that they were playing. And, it took them a while to really get to Jordan Love. Like, Jordan Love is really good against the blitz, and their offensive line is definitely going to be a problem for them moving on. You know, they don't have a lot of starts there. It's a lot of younger guys. And I think as the game wore down, they became a little less cohesive, and Jordan was having to, you know, run for his life. And there's so much pressure on Love from our guys. It was great to see Dallas Turner with a massive game, 7 QB hits. He had a sack. I mean, he's just a monster out there. Everything you hope for when you pick someone like that in the first round. And then just all the veterans that were able to just, you know, calm, cool, collected out there at all times. Andrew Van Ginkle just, you know, looking amazing out there. Harrison Smith, it was awesome to see him involved. Really wish he could have gotten that interception, but,
0: man.
1: He had James Pierre right behind him, so that was okay.
0: Can you imagine? I mean, people got pretty excited when Pierre got the interception, but if Harrison would have gotten it, I think the roof would have came off of the stadium.
1: 100%. That place would have gone bananas.
0: Yeah, no question. Yeah, we mentioned earlier about it's very similar to last year, three bad quarters. You finish up with a W to go 1-0 against a divisional opponent after week one. I guess the biggest thing there is you don't want to, you know, week two was really bad with the Atlanta Falcons at home on Sunday Night Football. It turned around pretty in a pretty bad way for the Vikings. That's the one thing you don't want to see repeated going into this 2026 season.
1: No, definitely not. We're not trying to repeat everything that's happened, right? I don't think anyone wants to. I think Christian will be, in all likelihood, he will play. I mean, we don't have any new news on that just yet. I'm sure Kevin O'Connell will address it in his press conference later this afternoon. However, I do think that, you know, being a concussion, they always try to play it really safe. So I imagine that Carson will prepare as a quarterback one for this game. Chicago looked really good. I do think their defense is a little suspect, right? Like, you can maybe take advantage of some of the opportunities in their secondary. They did, I mean, we can talk all day. They had 59 points. That's insane. However, they did allow a lot as well. So I think that that's where you have to take advantage of. The biggest thing for this Vikings defense is the ability to stop the run. The Bears had more than 200 yards on the ground yesterday. And so I think that's where you're going to really have to shore up some of your, not allow them to run on you, because, you know, then they'll be able to throw on you. So yeah, it's going to be a really tough one. But honestly, Derek, like, we knew this going into this. Like, the NFC North is a tough division. All three were winners yesterday, except for obviously the Packers. And my expectations are, like, the black and blue division is back, and it has been for a few seasons now, but it's definitely the best round, and it's going to be a tough sled on Sunday.
0: Yeah, no question. Well, it's going to be a really interesting game coming up again noon. That's at Soldier Field. Final thing for you, Tatum Everett with us from the Vikings Entertainment Network. Man, the game day presentation, I know you work with it quite a bit. You're doing a few things. You got a chance to catch up with Nate Burleson. You know, and you think about what he's come. My goodness, I used to have him on all week. He wanted to be in media, so he was really good. And, you know, Tom West would set me up with interviews with him week after week. But I tell you, between that and Alan Page, you know, doing the big Gjallarhorn to kick off the game, it was quite a festive atmosphere yesterday. Going to a Vikings game at U.S. Bank Stadium was quite an experience.
1: Yes, no doubt about it. It was really neat to see them unveil their new Showtime sequence, which is just like the period of time leading up with all the videos and performances. And I tell you what, Nate Burleson is just incredible. He's one of a kind. He is so kind and gracious, so talented. He brings the energy. I thought it was awesome that he dressed in purple. I don't know if you guys saw him on CBS this morning. So I just thought that was really cool. He loves Minnesota. He loves that this place gave him his start. Seeing Alan Page up there was so awesome to get things rolling. And you did mention the corgi race, but that's pretty high on my list every year.
0: That was pretty good. The one in red, I can't remember what his name. Was it Rufus? Or I can't remember the name. But
1: I don't know the name.
0: Yeah, pretty impressive. You know, well, you have the combination of Paul Allen and then, you know, the big boy voice, too. Alan Roach giving you the stadium voice of God at the U.S. Bank Stadium, doing the announcements and play-by-play of it. That's not a bad tandem for corgi races, those two voices calling it, too. So, yeah, it's quite
1: those
0: a deal.
1: Dogs are very lucky.
0: Yeah, no doubt. Well, Tatum, this has been a lot of fun. It's going to be an interesting we'll see how this thing goes after next week's game at U.S. Bank Stadium, but a remarkable game yesterday. Enjoyed your stuff that you were doing. And always Vikings Entertainment Network, Vikings.com is where you can catch Tatum's stuff. Thanks so much for your time, as always, Tatum.
1: Thank you so much. Appreciate it.
0: You bet. We'll talk to you soon. Derek Hansen in here on the News and Views Radio Network for Joel Heitkamp. Again, she is Tatum Everett. She does a great job. She did the sideline reporting for the preseason games, both on the TV and the radio side. Vikings.com is where you can catch a lot of her stuff as well. Derek Hansen in for Joel Heitkamp. Let's get a quick look here at the weather. Let's head to the weather cave here in the News and Views Radio Network.
2: Good morning. A cold start. Northern and eastern Minnesota, some 30s on the board, some patchy frost, and areas of showers and thundershowers have been pushing from the southwest to the northeast, marching through the Dakotas and pushing into Minnesota as low pressure moves through southern Canada and drags a cold front on through. For northern and eastern Minnesota, areas of showers and thundershowers arriving and pushing on through during the daytime today, 60 to 64, a gusty south to southeasterly wind. Overnight tonight, the showers and thundershowers ending in the evening, then clearing out as the night progresses, a gusty west wind developing, lows from 47 to 52, partly sunny gusty wind out of the west-northwest tomorrow, 61 to 65. For the eastern Dakotas and western Minnesota, areas of showers and thundershowers during the daytime today, 58 to 66. Those showers and thundershowers ending during the evening tonight, very early, lows from 46 to 52, and 65 to 71 tomorrow, partly to mostly sunny conditions with a strong west to northwesterly wind. For the western and central Dakotas, there are wind headlines in effect. In fact, the western Dakotas could experience winds gusting up to around 60 miles per hour. The central Dakotas, somewhere around 45 to 50 on the top end, and the rain showers coming to an end from west to east as the day progresses. 68 to 73. Clear tonight, looks like 40s to lower 50s, and 65 to 73 tomorrow with a gusty west to northwesterly wind. Top's town of the day, Fairmount, North Dakota, predicted high 63 with periodic showers and thundershowers. I'm meteorologist Tom Szymanski from the News and Views Regional Weather Cave.
0: Thank you very much, Tom, and let's get now to the out to the ranch, which is probably a little rainy ranch right now, and with the details here, Sarah Heinrich. Good morning, Sarah.
3: So far, 60 hundredths in the rain gauge, Derek, so you are correct. It is a little rainy out here.
0: It's found us in the Twin Cities, too, as I said. Yeah, it's a nice morning. Let's broadcast live, and now I'm underneath an awning here trying to get out of it with the equipment and everything, so I walked myself into that one. But, yeah, what do we got going on in the ag world?
3: Well, after USDA lowered its corn production forecast while slightly increasing its soybean estimate in its September crop production and world egg supply and demand estimates report, which was released Friday, we have a much quieter day. Currently seeing November soybeans up 7 3/4 at 13.04, January at 13.20, 8 pennies higher. December corn up 1 1/2 at 5.31, March at 5.46, up 1 1/4. December spring wheat down 4 cents at 7.41. October feeder cattle up $3.63 at 3.36.13. October live cattle $1.48 higher at 2.21.15. October lean hogs are down $1.63 at $79.90. 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

0: Derek Hansen in for Joel Heitkamp on the News and Views Radio Network. Thanks so much for being with us region-wide. Been here in the Dakotas. Also want to thank our friends in Duluth and Hibbing, KDAH and KDAL. And we had the conversation, and you know, you've seen this before, Abby, too, when you go to the cities. I mean, I know it's the same thing on I-35 it is, and I-94, you know, 169 from Mankato to, I just can't get over how many people come from the outstate down to the games. You almost wonder if anyone in the Twin Cities goes to the games. No, they do, but it's
1: they're just
0: like
1: smart and avoid the traffic.
0: Yeah, I guess. It's just, but just seeing all the traffic coming in, I know it's the same thing for the Viking fans that live, you know, I guess throughout the Iron Range, throughout the Duluth, Mankato. I think people come from Sioux Falls, and I know a lot of folks from the Dakotas too. I ran into people coming through from Bismarck and other places. So really cool to see. But yeah, the Vikings, well, Vikings Nation, as they say, the territory is pretty vast. That is to say the least. Pete Burst is just going to join us, and he is the, well, former player for the Vikings, former assistant coach for the Minnesota Vikings, and also part of the Vikings radio network. We'll talk to him. A lot of text messages about officiating. I'm just going to say this. Yes, some calls went the Vikings' way. I mean, some going by the rule. I don't like the body weight rule. That goes back to the Anthony Barr hit on Aaron Rodgers many years ago where he broke Aaron Rodgers' collarbone. And that's where the rule stems from, so it's unfortunate. And there's things like that that pop up in games. And you can have it both ways, but don't put yourself in a position where the referee might decide the game. And I think that's what the head coach of the Vikings, or I should say the Packers, did yesterday, Matt LaFleur. You know, when he took the points off the board and decided to, you know, try to go for a 4th-and-1 and didn't get it. We'll talk about that and more coming up. Derek Hansen in for Joel Heitkamp here on the News and Views Radio Network.
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5: NBC News Radio, I'm Michael Kastner. The Northeast saw heavy rain yesterday. Travel was impacted in states like Connecticut, New Jersey, and New York. Some water rescues were conducted in coastal Connecticut and in parts of New Jersey. President Trump is back in Washington after his weekend trip to Ireland. He sparked some controversy on Saturday when he said in Dublin he would love to see a united Ireland and thinks it's going to happen eventually. Then on Sunday, he doubled down on his proposed $5,000 dividend checks for American adults if Republicans maintain control of Congress after the midterms. The investigation into the death of actress Hayden Panettiere is expanding into L.A. More from Daniel Martindale.
6: ABC News reports investigators in both Los Angeles and South Carolina are focusing on drugs. The report says investigators are looking into what drugs may have played a role in her death and where the drugs came from. Panettiere died in Greenville, South Carolina on August 16th.
5: Michael Kastner, NBC News Radio.
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4: I'm meteorologist Allison Jacoby with Northern News Now, and after a pretty chilly start to our day today, we are going to see temperatures only get up to the 60s with more rain chances possible this afternoon, with cooler temperatures once again overnight tonight. We'll see a little bit more sunshine midweek, but we do have more rain chances possible coming up on Wednesday, and then more widespread coming up on Friday. With Northern News Now, I'm meteorologist Allison Jacoby for 610 and FM 103.9 KDAL.
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5: Welcome back. Derek Hansen in for Joel Heitkamp, live from the Twin Cities. Fill in for Joel Heitkamp here on the News and Views Radio Network. It's a pleasure to have with us a longtime friend, former Viking player, former Viking coach, and part of the Vikings Radio Network, former Notre Dame star, and that is Pete Persis. Pete, good morning, and you don't like to lose to the Packers in any. You're from Chicago area. You're a Viking. You're bleeding purple through and through. The roller coaster of emotions yesterday. Talk about that as someone who has to work during the time as well.
6: Oh, yeah, it's, growing up in Chicago and then getting drafted and moving up here, there's one thing that we have all in common, and that's our disdain for the green team in between, right? So if you're going to win one game a year, it's going to be at home against the Packers. A win in Lambeau is right there. I almost kind of like winning in Lambeau more than I like winning at home. It's a big game, and it's a division game. You've got the Packers pretty much at the right time. You know, they have both their guards starting their first football games, Micah Parsons being injured. There's opportunity with all of that. So the timing of it, really put it in the Vikings' favor, and you have to, in this league, take advantage of those opportunities to face this Green Bay team, with that situation. When you've got, Jacob Monk starting at one guard, Donovan Jennings at the other guard, which, you know, first time for them. When that's the season, right? I mean, you meet the right team at the right time, yet your odds are increased. And 10 weeks from now, when we're looking at the stats and where we stand in the division, you're not going to remember all that. So, very important to get that win on a number of different levels. So just thrilled. It didn't go well in the beginning, right? It was an up and down day, I'll tell you that. So, but that's week one. Week ones are goofy. They're kind of all over the place, and that was the fun ride.
5: Well, just like last year, it's weird that it kind of mirrored three bad quarters and then a fourth quarter explosion. Hopefully week two goes better, but it's just kind of weird how that can happen. And as you mentioned, the momentum of football can really turn on a dime like it did yesterday.
6: Yes, it does. And, you know, what exactly that is, I think it's certain situations. The Packers going for it on fourth down and not making it, and that kind of opened the floodgates. But there are a lot of other things. Small adjustments made offensively, defensively, that helped turn the tide. It helped turn the tide of that game. But the defense kept their foot on the gas pedal the entire game, and I mean that was something I had never seen. I had never seen a defense blitz a quarterback 78% of the time, in drop back passing. So that number is astounding to me. But that's our identity. We made some mistakes early, missed some tackles. And that's what happens when you're when you're high risk, high reward, and you're super aggressive, and you know Theo Jackson goes to play on the football instead of the receiver, and then Christian Watson catches it, well, then there's nobody left to make that tackle. So that's why teams don't run zero blitzes all the time. That's why teams play back and keep the play in front of them, because they want to bend and not break. So, yeah, we saw the downside of being ultra-aggressive. But ultimately, keeping the pressure on them caused penalties. It did a lot of different things that allowed the Vikings to win.
5: Pete Bursich with us, the Vikings Radio Network. And let me ask you, Pete, whether you played for Lou Holtz under Denny Green or whatever, I don't remember an NFL coach taking points off the board to risk going for it on fourth down. I mean, it's one thing if you get the first down because it was like a fourth and four, so you decide to try to extend the drive. But I thought that was a heck of a risk. I did not feel good about that if I'm a Packers fan at all, because you go up by eight there. The Vikings haven't been able to get anything going on either side of the ball, really. I thought that was a really curious move. What's your take on that philosophy?
6: Yeah, I mean, in this day and age, going for it on fourth down is you see it a lot more. I mean, you look at what the Bears did, the Bears against Carolina, but this is early in the game, and I think that's kind of the difference right there. Early in the game, went for it on fourth down in their own end of the field, didn't make it, and then allowed Carolina to tie it up. I don't know if it was 24-24 at the time. It was a little ways into the game. Into the first half. But that's part of Ben Johnson's mentality, and you saw it toward the end of the game where he just wore out Carolina's defense. Their defense was on roller skates because they just kept pounding the rock and running the football. So a little bit, you see what I mean? So you're setting that up as an attitude. You didn't make it. You gave up a touchdown because of it, but you were setting the tempo. You're setting an attitude, and you had 2.5 quarters to overcome that. Whereas with LaFleur, that was a pivotal point in that football game in the fourth quarter, and it opened the floodgates for what our offense was able to do. So, yeah, you with two guards getting their first starts. I mean, you have to be prudent about those things, right? You really do. And so, yeah, you can second guess everything all day long, but bottom line is you challenge your guys to say, we want to get a yard. You know, they're going to stop us. This is something we should be able to do. And they just weren't up to it.
5: A lot of complaints about the officiating, obviously, certainly on the one drive. And I get it. I don't like the body weight rule, but ironically, that's Anthony Barr on Aaron Rodgers caused that whole thing. But, you know, there's a couple of missed face pass penalties. I go all the way back to 2010. I don't think the Packers win the Super Bowl if it wasn't for Vasante Shenko getting a touchdown overturned. I didn't think that was conclusive at all. I mean, that's just part of the game. You played in many of those games. I mean, calls go both ways many times, and I think the Vikings could point out a few, too. That's the nature of the business right now.
6: Yeah, I'm struggling right now because there's so many stories I have. Having played this game and coached this game, we have gone into Lambeau Field and gotten hosed so many times by officials, and you wouldn't believe the stories. You wouldn't believe the things I've heard over the years, like especially when Darren Sharper came over here and started opening up and telling us about a lot of things. And so my point is, to see the worm turn or have a day where it kind of goes your way, I'm good with it. I mean, the penalties are what they are, and they missed a couple even, right? There was a face mask on Wentz that was missed and one on Justin Jefferson that was missed. So despite what they're saying, there were penalties in addition to the ones that were called that were penalties that weren't called. So it's kind of a theme, though, opening day, right, across the league. Right. I think turnovers and penalties are the big thing. We saw it with New England against Seattle. You saw it with the Rams and the 49ers with mistakes and penalties being, you know, being turnovers and penalties being the big thing. And winning the turnover margin was huge. That's something we have, this team has to do going forward, being good on third down and winning the turnover battle. Because we were last in the league in both of those categories last year. We turned the ball over more than any other team in the league last year. And, you know, fourth down, we were last in the league. So those two statistics are huge, and you got to keep those heading in the right direction. So however you go about doing that, you got to do it. But that game was not won or lost on penalties.
5: Final thing here for Pete Bursich, Vikings Radio Network. Derek Hansen in for Joel Heitkamp here on the News and Views Radio Network. And Pete,

0: reps that maybe he didn't get in training camp. Wentz went out there, played a game plan designed for Kyler Murray, and then went out and executed it. And you could see him getting better as the game went on. I think the telling part was the interception that he threw late in the game that was called back due to penalty. And then we ran, Aaron Jones ran it in for the touchdown. And then despite throwing that interception, and it was a bad one, you could see him right after he threw it, right? You run for the touchdown and then you get the 2-point play, and he threads the needle between three Packer defenders. That's the difference between a great NFL quarterback and a good one or a young one, because a young one may not take that chance, right? He just threw a pick, and, you know, and that's something you have to stay aggressive and you have to have a short memory. That's a perfect example of that, right? He just tried to thread the needle and it got intercepted. Well, two plays later, he's doing it again and it's successful. So you can't, you can't back off. You can't quit. But you have to learn. And Carson Wentz, I improved as the day went on. What else can you say? We're so lucky to have him, and I'm so glad that he's here.
1: And final thing for you, Pete. I mean, if he helps the Vikings defeat the Bears, even if Kyler's healthy, you ride his hot hand. What do you do if you're Kevin O'Connell in that situation?
0: How about we cross that bridge when we get there?
1: Okay, fair. I like that. That's a great answer.
0: We've been answering these hypos. I mean, and honestly, yeah, it's like you always do want to think forward. You have to, right? But can that decision be made the proper way right now? I don't think so. You got to assess where Kyler Murray is, see how he's going to be for this week, and go from there. And if Carson gets another chance to start, he's going to go into Chicago and play there. We'll see how that goes, right? And then once you have all the info on the table, then you can make the decision. So for right now, just happy to have Carson Wentz. Happy to be 1-0, happy to beat the Packers. And, you know, you just got to go march into Chicago and take care of some Chicago Bears.
1: Well, safe travels to you, my friend. I appreciate your time as always. And, 1-0, divisional win against the Packers, not a bad way to start. Great call yesterday. Good call coming up this week. And I know for you, safe travels to you, PA, and the whole gang.
0: All right. Love being on with you. Thanks for having me.
1: Yeah, I appreciate it as always. Pete Bursich, one of the best out there, analyst for the Minnesota Vikings Radio Network, former player for the Vikings, former assistant coach for the Vikings, and also a great star at back in his days at Notre Dame as well. Derek Hansen in for Joel Heitkamp here on the News and Views Radio Network. Let's take a look. A lot of rain going on throughout the region. Let's get a look at our forecast here. 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
2: Good morning. A cold start. Northern and eastern Minnesota, some 30s on the board, some patchy frost, and areas of showers and thundershowers have been pushing from the southwest to the northeast, marching through the Dakotas and pushing into Minnesota as low pressure moves through southern Canada and drags a cold front on through. For northern and eastern Minnesota, areas of showers and thundershowers arriving and pushing on through during the daytime today, 60 to 64, a gusty south to southeasterly wind. Overnight tonight, the showers and thundershowers ending in the evening, then clearing out as the night progresses, a gusty west wind developing, lows from 47 to 52, partly sunny gusty wind out of the west-northwest tomorrow, 61 to 65. For the eastern Dakotas and western Minnesota, areas of showers and thundershowers during the daytime today, 58 to 66. Those showers and thundershowers ending during the evening tonight, very early, lows from 46 to 52, and 65 to 71 tomorrow, partly to mostly sunny conditions with a strong west to northwesterly wind. For the western and central Dakotas, there are wind headlines in effect. In fact, the western Dakotas could experience winds gusting up to around 60 miles per hour. The central Dakotas, somewhere around 45 to 50 on the top end, and the rain showers coming to an end from west to east as the day progresses. 68 to 73 clear tonight, looks like 40s to lower 50s, and 65 to 73 tomorrow with a gusty west to northwesterly wind. Top's town of the day, Fairmount, North Dakota, predicted high 63 with periodic showers and thundershowers. I'm meteorologist Tom Szymanski from the News and Views Regional Weather Cave.
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0: wrap things up here. This has been the fastest show I've ever done in my life, I think. My heavens. 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
5: Minnesota News Network, I'm Tasha Radel. With campaign season heating up, candidates may be paying close attention to what Minnesotans said in this year's State Fair poll. Hamline University political science professor David Schultz says campaigns can use those results to fine-tune their message.
6: If they're smart, they're going to use the results, and they're going to change their campaign rhetoric so that it mirrors or reflects some of the more popular answers.
5: A northeastern Minnesota man is dead and several others are injured following a multi-motorcycle crash along the North Shore. The State Patrol identifies the victim as 31-year-old Alexander Otis of Bruno. A 70-year-old Michigan man missing for a week on Isle Royale has been found alive. Backpackers located Berg on Saturday after an extensive multi-agency search. Authorities say Berg was injured and suffering from hypothermia but was alert. This is MNN.
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0: Welcome back. Final segment here on the News and Views Radio Network. Derek Hansen in for Joel Heitkamp. I want to thank Abby Miller, This flew by, to say the least. My goodness.
10: It did really fly by. I mean, it's easy for you you have fun. You're talking about the Vikings. That's one of your loves in life.
0: If you need me to fill in any Monday after a Viking home victory, now we can't predict that as we're booking, you know, guest hosts, but it makes life a lot easier when they do get a victory like they did yesterday. So if you are just tuning in, if you miss a portion of it, you can go to the flagship home of the News and Views Radio Network, KFGO.com. 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Also, Levi Drake Rodriguez and Abiu Degree. Character, right? I mean, it's pretty safe to say.
10: Yes, I would say character, because a lot of these people I hadn't heard. I hear you guys talk about them, but I'm not necessarily hearing them talk on radio. And some of them had some colorful comments and funny comments.
0: Yeah. So, Dominic Orange, rookie, big citrus, as they know, out of Iowa State. Those conversations all at the flagship home, again, of the News and Views Radio Network at KFGO.com. We'll have that podcastable in the News and Views section. But I do want to thank Abby for getting us, also Tatum Everett and Pete Bursich for being with us. I was going to get into a whole bunch of different things if they lost, right? I was going to have a whole different, I don't talked about what I was going to do with my $5,000 refund and all that type of thing. But we got to avoid that because of a come-from-behind victory for the Vikings. Do want to thank our sponsors and everyone else for being with us. Hope you have a great week. I know it's raining much throughout the region here, much-needed rain. Hopefully that can get a little rain, and then we'll get harvest going underway as we're getting to the middle of September. How did that happen? But here we are. Yeah, that's crazy. Hey, thanks so much for being with us. Derek Hansen in for Joel Heitkamp. Have a great rest of your Monday here from all of us at the News and Views Radio Network.
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25: President Trump is defending the AI industry. NBC's Christine Romans reports it comes after Anthropic CEO Dario Amendé called for slowing the pace of improving AI capabilities, with OpenAI founder Sam Altman and SpaceX AI's Elon Musk weighing in.
26: Both publicly agreeing with Amendé after disturbing alerts from former researchers, including Jacob Coxon, who in an online resignation last week wrote, "The people building AI earnestly believe that it could kill us all by the end of the decade."
25: But in a Truth Social post this morning, Trump said the only control or guardrails that AI needs is a strong and smart, high IQ president, and the USA has that in spades. He went on to say there's a sick conspiracy going on against AI in data centers, and the only one that's happy about that is China. It's still not known if Mitch McConnell will be in attendance as members return to the U.S. Senate. Lawmakers are reconvening on Capitol Hill today, 3 months after McConnell was hospitalized after reportedly falling at his Washington, D.C. residence. He hasn't been seen in public since, with representatives from his office saying he spent time at a physical rehab center before being discharged on August 6th. Police in Phoenix, Arizona are investigating after vandals defaced a newly unveiled statue of conservative activist Charlie Kirk outside the Turning Point USA headquarters, Monica Nelson reports.
27: Red paint was found sprayed across the monument Sunday morning, just days after its unveiling on the anniversary of Kirk's assassination. Turning Point leadership condemned the damage on social media, while authorities began reviewing evidence at the scene. Anyone with information about the incident is asked to contact authorities.
25: Severe storms are set to take aim at the Midwest this week. The main threat is expected to be heavy rain, damaging wind gusts, and possible tornadoes. Starting today, a level 3 out of 4 flash flood threat is covering parts of central Iowa. I'm Chris Caraggio, NBC News Radio.
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25: The Federal Reserve is set to announce its decision on interest rates this week. Tammy Trujillo has the latest.
5: Speculation about a possible rate hike is growing ahead of Wednesday's decision. New data from the Consumer Price Index out Friday showed annual inflation still above the central bank's 2% target. That's pushing many analysts to raise their expectations about an increase, even as President Trump has pushed for Fed Chair Kevin Warsh to move in the opposite direction and lower rates.
25: Gas prices are holding steady as we head into the work week. AAA puts today's national average for a gallon of regular unleaded at $4.31 a gallon. That means things haven't changed since yesterday, but prices are up 16 cents from just a week ago. California, as usual, is seeing the highest prices in the nation, and today those prices are well above everywhere else, averaging $6 a gallon. Indiana has the lowest prices at the pump right now at $3.58 a gallon. President Trump says he's not going to get involved in the case of Lindsey Clancy, the Massachusetts woman who killed her 3 young children. Asked about it by reporters yesterday, Trump said the case is sad.
32: There's no win no matter what you do. The 3 children are dead, so I don't know. But it's actually a state situation, you know, not a federal.
25: Clancy was charged in the 2023 deaths, but her trial ended in a mistrial after the jury couldn't agree on a verdict. The defense argues Clancy suffered from postpartum psychosis, a severe condition that can cause a mental break with reality. Her attorney had asked Trump to grant Clancy a pardon while acknowledging the president doesn't have authority over a state criminal matter. The investigation into the death of actress Hayden Panettiere is expanding in Los Angeles. ABC News reports investigators in both L.A. and South Carolina are focusing on drugs. TMZ reports it's now believed the 36-year-old died after ingesting oxycodone laced with fentanyl. This comes after the outlet earlier reported that the DEA was joining the investigation into her death. Authorities in Greenville, South Carolina, where Panettiere was found dead, have not yet released a definitive cause of death. I'm Chris Caraggio, NBC News Radio.
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1: I'm meteorologist Allison Jacoby with Northern News Now, and after a pretty chilly start to our day today, we are going to see temperatures only get up to the 60s with more rain chances possible this afternoon, with cooler temperatures once again overnight tonight. We'll see a little bit more sunshine midweek, but we do have more rain chances possible coming up on Wednesday, and then more widespread coming up on Friday. With Northern News Now, I'm meteorologist Allison Jacoby for 610 and FM 103.9 KDAL.

0: with Brad Bennett, who has served this country as a Marine Corps sergeant in the Vietnam War and has served this community as a three-term school board member. 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
1: Well, here we are on a Monday morning. Yes. Well, there's a lot we can talk about this morning, and we will talk about most of it as we get going on. But I'll tell you what, being a former member of a motorcycle club and having been involved in a number of these rides where you ride with a number of other motorcyclists, I had to especially pay attention to this horrible accident that took place. I guess the way I understand it, it was just as it was coming out of the Silver Creek Cliff Tunnel up north of Two Harbors, between Two Harbors and Silver Bay. The original report I saw and read Saturday said that one motorcyclist was killed, several others were injured in a multi-part crash on Highway 61 north of Two Harbors on Saturday afternoon. The highway was shut down both directions for most of the afternoon due to the crash. Now, they didn't name the person killed in that deal Saturday, but in today's Duluth News Tribune on the second page, there was a more extensive report, and the motorcyclist killed in the multi-part crash was Alexander Wayne Otis, 31, of Bruno, which I understand is just outside of Grand Rapids. Otis was riding with a large group of fellow members of the Thunderbirds Motorcycle Club for the last run of the season, as they were going to not ride as a group after that. You know, mid-September is usually when they stop the large rides. When the crash broke out at milepost 31 in Silver Creek Township, north of Two Harbors. The Thunderbird Motorcycle Club was founded back in 1967 with several chapters across the Northland. And they had planned, evidently, to make several stops along Highway 61 as part of the trip, according to the Facebook post. Now, I'm going to speculate here because I've heard from a number of people that I used to ride with over the weekend that said that there was some construction that was going on in the tunnel and that possibly part of that construction was to repair the road service, and that evidently one of the lead motorcycles caused a chain reaction collision when it inadvertently hit a fairly large pothole. And the motorcycle jumped out of the pothole, and the driver either couldn't control it totally or ended up going into the southbound lane and struck an oncoming vehicle. And that caused a chain reaction. The rider that was described as Alexander Wayne Otis was pronounced dead at the scene, with multiple other riders sustaining injuries. The driver of the 2017 Volkswagen Jetta, Christine Engelbert Farrock, 72, of Minneapolis, and passenger Leah Hughesby Farragrin, 81, of Minneapolis, were not injured, according to the report. Emergency crews responded to the scene, including Lake County Sheriff's Office, Lake County Rescue, the Two Harbors Fire Department, police departments from both Two Harbors and Silver Bay, as well as Minnesota Department of Natural Resources and Mayo ambulances, which I believe would have either come out of Duluth or somewhere up in that area. After the crash, the highway was shut down in both directions for most of Saturday afternoon, with motorists detoured from Forest Road 11 and Lake County Road 2 to the route between Two Harbors and Silver Bay, but it has since been reopened. But anyway, it was a horrific chain reaction motor. You know, when you get a lot of motorcycles like that, usually they ride in twos. You know, there's two side by side, and then two behind them, and two behind them, and it ends up to be a lot of motorcycles. Very seldom do you get more than two side by side because two fit within one driving lane. So I don't know. I will tell you that I was on a ride one time up on the range. It was a fairly large ride. There must have been 30 bikes at least in that. And one of the lead bikes mistakenly hit a piece of iron on the road. It was like a piece of a car or something that had fallen off. And that kind of jackknifed or propelled, the piece of iron propelled up into the next bike. And luckily, that particular person riding that bike did not try to dash out of the way or turn out of the way. Just had it hit off of the front tire and careened, luckily, away from the group of riding motorcycles, not into the group. But these kinds of things can be very treacherous when you get a large amount of people riding together. They usually have safety features. They usually have guards out and everything else. So my heart goes out to all of those people that were riding this morning. I probably knew a number of them that were riding along in that group, because we had ridden with Thunderbirds for other rides in the past and found them to be a good group of riding guys. So my hat's off, especially to the individual from up in Bruno, Alexander Wayne Otis. If anybody was near that event when it happened and they have any other takes on it, we would love to hear those from you this morning. But it's a sad situation all the way down the line.
2: You know, Brad, if I could just say real quickly that if this was a pothole, if that caused it, what responsibility does MnDOT have?
1: Well, I don't know. I thought about that myself.
2: You can't have a pothole in the road on a highway. And look what happened. This was the result of it.
1: Yeah, especially if it's a big enough pothole that you drop your front tire down in it and can't control it. I mean, that's...
2: And I'll even go a step further, Brad. MnDOT is... They've got to get a grip on these signs that they just push off to the side of the highway. The freeway, Brad. And I know I talk about this, but it's maddening. And you see it. They just push them off to the side. These are hazardous conditions for motorists.
1: Yes, they are. They absolutely
2: And they
1: are.
2: Just push the cones, they push the barricades. They still have them up for detours on Highway 53, again, right where that T-bone is, on where the old can of worms used to be. And they just push these signs off to the side of the road. It's crazy.
1: Yeah.
2: And it does create hazards. And MnDOT needs to pay closer attention. That's their highway. That's their job. That's their responsibility, Brad, to have that be a safe roadway. And it sounds like it wasn't at Silver Cliff Tunnel.
1: Well, and I wonder, and that's why I ask if anybody else had been up in that area during that day. I wonder if there were any lighted barricades that were saying construction ahead or anything like that that gave the riders any reason. Because as you enter the tunnel up there, it can get a little dark, even though it's lighted properly.
2: Yeah.
1: You know, and if you got cars coming and going both ways, you're really paying attention to what you're doing on the road, and you may miss it. And, you know, I hate to say it, I don't know for a fact that that was the cause of the accident. I'm going to tell you that straight up front. I have just had two individuals that I rode a lot with that were very, usually very honest and very straightforward, told me that that's what they have heard.
2: Yeah, and that's been on social media. And it's safe to say that's the reason why. But, and for the record, Bruno is in Pine County on Highway 23.
1: Okay, now where is that in approximation? Okay. Why did somebody tell me that was approximate to Grand Rapids?
2: It's not. It's between Askove and Carrick, on Highway 23.
1: Oh,
2: we've been
1: okay,
2: past,
1: sure.
2: We've been through there 100 times.
1: Yes, yes. Yes.
2: Using Highway 23 as a route to and from Duluth. Yeah, yeah. So, but okay. Yeah, that, you know, that really was a tragic incident. It's terrible.
1: Yeah, it really was. And I don't know the injuries of some of the other riders, but you're very unprotected on a motorcycle. I mean, if something like that happens when you're riding in a group of cycles, it's very hard to quickly find an exit away from the crash that might be going on in front of you. It's you really got to pay attention. You really got to be able to control your bike. So, again, if anybody was in that area or had been on that ride and know anything more about it, but our hearts go out not only to the deceased individual, but also to the individuals that were riding that were injured. And I understand there were a number injured. I wish them a speedy recovery as well. Listen, we're going to take our first break. We will come back shortly here on Sound Off on a Monday in the Northland.
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9: Batting ninth for the Twins, the center fielder number 21, Emmanuel Rodriguez.
10: He and his family in tears upon hearing the news last night from Saints manager Brian Dinkelman that he was going to play on Saturday and would play Saturday at Target Field. 49 games with the St. Paul Saints. The numbers were great. Hit for average, hit for power. Cut down to the strikeout rate this season, Morey, and still maintains a very good walk rate.
11: He has an understanding of the strike zone. He's always had that. It's just a matter of taking advantage of pitches within the strike zone. But he's got power to all fields. It's going to be interesting to see how it plays at Target Field compared to CHS. But he knows how to find that barrel.
10: Line to left center field. And some carry. Going back is Kwan. Turning. That ball's gone. Welcome to the show, Emmanuel Rodriguez. A game-tying home run.
2: KDAL time is 11:25. Of course, that's Corey Provis, the TV broadcaster, along with Justin Mornall. I was in my car, Brad, listening to KDAL on the AM. I had 610 AM on in my car when he hit that home run. Wow, what a thrill for that young man.
1: Well, and how about his family that I guess were at the ballpark, too, some of them.
2: Yeah.
1: That had to be just thrilling. I mean, this kid, you know, I'm not sure why he didn't get called up earlier. I understand that he'd had an injury early on and that kind of kept him down. But he signed with the Twins organization as a 16-year-old. Signing at that time, can you imagine a 16-year-old coming home and telling your mom, hey, Ma, I got a job. Yeah, I just signed a deal for $2 million, a little bit north of $2 million at 16 years of age.
2: Well, our Twins have certainly let us down probably more than they've given us excitement this season.
1: It's over. But it's never over.
2: Yeah, there's been some exciting moments, no question about it, and we're going to do it again tonight right here. 6 o'clock coverage starts, Twins and the Yankees tonight.
1: Yeah, it's to be a realist, though, don't count on playoffs for the Twins at this point.
2: Oh, of course not.
1: I mean,
2: of course not. Yeah. Now, the Vikings, they're going to the Super Bowl.
1: How about that? What do you think about that hit on? Well, first of all, I got to tell you, I think I said Friday that I'm a little concerned with Kyler Murray, that he's so small. He appears small, but then somebody had told me, well, what about Fran Tarkenton? He wasn't that big, and he scattered around like Kyler Murray does. So maybe they're one and the same, but man, did he take a hit.
2: That was
1: vicious. I'm not sure that was a legal hit, to be honest. I mean, you take a guy and lay him out with an elbow right in the face and then have another guy jump on you after the fact?
2: Well,
1: and I guess
2: the
1: other guy that jumped on him did get a penalty, the second guy.
2: But. Yeah, okay, personal foul, whoopee. If you injure a guy and he leaves the game because of concussion protocol, that player has to be removed from the game, Brad, because he did that.
1: And if they want to make the game safe, if they want
2: to prevent this type of thing, I don't know. I just thought it was extremely vicious. And we'll see what happens. But I don't know. Carson Wentz came in and played pretty good.
1: He you know what? He played doggone well. And one or two times, I was watching the game, and one or two times they did direct the cameras over to J.J. McCarthy on the bench. And I thought, oh, geez, they're going to put him in. They're going to bring him in because they, you know, now they almost need to. Because I don't know, Wentz probably, he's not been the guy to really lead him. But Wentz played a very successfully managed game. He didn't do anything stupid. He didn't throw the ball away terribly. It was a very good situation.
2: Yeah, so Vikings beat the Packers 39-22.
1: Yes.
2: The Vikings were 4-for-4 in the red zone. They had 22 fourth quarter points. And now they play Chicago next Sunday in Chicago. Well, we think it's in Chicago. We're not sure.
1: And Chicago played a brutal game. I mean, they did very well. Scored a lot of points.
2: Only 15. They only scored 59 points.
1: Yeah, the most in NFL first game of the season, I guess.
2: But they gave up a lot too. So we'll see.
1: Yeah, it's going to be a very interesting situation. Anyway, we got our first caller. Our good friend Dano was on the line. Let's get to him right away. Dano, how are you doing today?
12: I am doing fine. I went up to Beaver Bay yesterday.
1: Oh, you did? Okay.
12: And they got one lane of the tunnel closed. So you got signs saying one lane, one lane, world work ahead. And then when you get to the tunnel, you got stoplights. And the stoplights sit there and they'll let one lane through and then the lights change and then the other lane can go through. And then it stops and it's all on a timer. I'm guessing what happened with the motorcycles is they got impatient.
1: Well, let me ask you this. As you were going through the tunnel, did you see any potholes or area where it looked like there was construction going on?
12: Nope, because they had those cement barriers all the way along there. And it was all on the other side of that, but it was just one lane.
1: Yeah, but you know what? I got a heck of a thing to tell you here, Dano. You know, these stoplights at the tunnel and the road construction down to one lane and all that could have been added after the fact.
12: No, it's been there for a long, long time.
1: You're sure?
12: Yeah. What time did
1: it? Because the way I understand it, both lanes going north and south through the tunnel were open on Saturday.
12: No, they were not. I was up there. I was up there on Sunday.
1: And everything I'm saying. That's the day after a very serious collision. The Department of Motor Vehicles could have come in there and tightened the control and what was going on because of that accident.
12: That I don't know. But talking to people, they said it's been up a long time. I mean, they had cars backed all the way up to the Rustic Inn coming home.
1: Yeah, yeah.
12: It took almost an hour and a half to get through there. But you
1: well, were, I'd be, you know, we've started a controversy now this morning, Kenny.
12: Yeah.
1: Now I'm curious to know from other people if they were up there on Saturday, either before or, you know, even maybe after the accident, did they see the same thing? Did they see the blinking lights and the stop? And did they have traffic stop for one lane? Because the way I understand it, both lanes were open, and the motorcycles, when they hit that pothole or whatever and veered off, they veered into the southern lane and hit the car coming in the southern lane. So it appeared or sounded like both lanes were open at the time.
12: I was up there Sunday. I suppose you could call the Rustic Inn and ask them, because that's where cars are backed up to.
1: All right. Well, thank you for that, Dano. I appreciate that. Kenny, we got to take our NBC News break, and then we'll come back with much more.
13: 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I'm Chris Caraccio.
14: President Trump is defending the AI industry. In a Truth Social post this morning, he said the only control or guardrails that AI needs is a strong and smart high IQ president, and the USA has that in spades. He went on to say, there is a sick conspiracy going on against AI and data centers, and the only one that is happy about it is China. His comments come as some have expressed major concerns about AI advancement, including Anthropic CEO Dario Amendé and House Minority Leader Hakeem Jeffries. Last week, a former Anthropic researcher claimed the people building AI earnestly believed that it could kill us all by the end of the decade. Severe storms are set to take aim at the Midwest this week. The main threat is expected to be heavy rain, damaging wind gusts, and possible tornadoes. Starting today, a level 3 out of 4 flash flood threat is covering parts of central Iowa. Meantime, a corridor stretching from Wisconsin to Nebraska is under a level 2 out of 5 severe storm threat. I'm Chris Caraccio, NBC News Radio.
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2: KDAL time is 11:36, 61 in Canal Park. Winds are light out of the southeast, about 7 miles an hour, and there is rain in the forecast for us. But there's a lot of rain in the forecast for you, my friend.
1: Yeah, I know. And we've had a lot of rain already. So,
2: yeah.
1: I don't know.
2: They're saying, Brad, maybe 5 inches for your neck of the woods down there. And
1: well, the last report I saw, Kenny, said that we could have rain the next 4 or 5 days in a row.
2: Yes. So. And tonight, 2 to 3 inches possible just tonight. And then rain will continue after that. Here in the Twin Ports, Brad, we might see an inch of rain, and that could start here sometime after 1 o'clock. And lo and behold, I've left my umbrella in the trunk of my car. So
1: bumper shoot.
2: Hopefully it won't be too bad by the time I get going here, but I wanted to look at the radar. There is rain to our west, so it's a little ways away from the Twin Ports right now.
1: Okay. Well, anyway, folks, I got to, at this segment, as long as we're talking about rain and wind and, you know, maybe conceivably a lot of rain in some areas throughout the Midwest and upper Midwest, you know, how is your roof holding up? Do you know? If you haven't had a professional up on your roof, you really don't know if your shingles are starting to get brittle and breaking, if you have any asphalt left on them, or the rain maybe has washed them all off. You know what? It might be a great time to give Empire Roofing a call. 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That's 480-8720, and they will take care of putting somebody up there and letting you know exactly what's going on. 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And not only do they do shingled roofs, they do metal roofs as well. Now, we've got Jeff from over in Superior who'd like to weigh in this morning in this first segment as well. Jeff, how are you doing today?
22: Well, hi, Brad. I love you guys, and I really appreciate you and the opportunity to talk with you. There's so much information out there. You kind of help sort it out. And over the weekend, you know, Tom Tiffany had a plane crash. And all I could think about was Paul Wellstone. And when I saw his emotional press conference, you know, you get to be in your 60s. You're just grateful for every day. You're grateful to be alive.
1: Yes, exactly. Now, did Tiffany actually break down a little bit? I understand he did. He actually broke down and was sobbing at one point in the interview.
22: Yeah, well, you know, he's a human being. And when you're experiencing an event like that, you know, you're shocked, you're in survival mode, and you try to joke about it and keep it light. But then as you reflect on it and you're grateful for the help you received and you realize how bad it could have been, then you just can't help but be emotional. So I really appreciated his, you know, he grew up on a farm. He knows what feelings are. He knows he's an intelligent man. But I appreciate his humanness. He was very candid and honest with the press and with the people.
1: And he's also comes from a very Christian background, and he wasn't afraid to say God was looking up after us last night. Because for those of you that don't know what Jeff and I are talking about, is Representative Tom Tiffany, a candidate for Wisconsin governor, was flying back from a campaign event or what did they call it? It was a big dinner event that he was at. And he and the pilot, Leonard Boltz, remained on top of the plane. Evidently, at one point, they were returning to his home base, and the pilot of this plane said, "Uh-oh, we're going down." And it happened relatively fast. It was the plane, evidently the engine cut out in it. It was and the pilot had enough common sense to say, "Look, tighten your seatbelt. We're going in." So he said, Tiffany said, "I gave a yank on my seatbelt, pulled it good and tight, and it was probably 10 seconds later that we hit the water." Tiffany said he and the pilot, Leonard Boltz, remained on top of the plane in Lake Wausau until it began sinking before deciding to try to swim to shore. He said they swam about 100 and 150 feet, maybe, until they reached shallow water enough that they could stand up. And then emergency crews came and rescued them or brought them in by boat, by airboat. But they got to them before any serious damage. The Marathon County Sheriff's Office said in a statement that the emergency landing happened about 11 p.m. Boltz called 911 after the pair got out of the plane. They were rescued by emergency responders just after 9 p.m., so it didn't take long between the time the plane landed hard in the water and the time they got out. The gravity of this is probably just hitting me at this point, Tiffany said Sunday during a press conference. It still is beyond my belief that this actually happened. Tiffany said he was returning from the La Crosse County Lincoln Day dinner when the single-engine, four-seater Beechcraft Bonanza aircraft lost power as it approached Wausau's downtown airport. Tiffany said he suffered a cut above his right eye that required 12 stitches. Boltz, who Tiffany said is a retired Air Force pilot, also suffered cuts and received 4 stitches. So they hit with some fairly strong impact. They're very lucky, Jeff, don't you think?
22: Yeah, the interesting thing about that airport is it's right on Lake Wausau. The runway is parallel to the Wisconsin River. So similar to the airport here in Park Point, you can do water landings there with the pontoons, you know. But their plane didn't have the pontoons, so he had to raise the landing gear so they could slide onto the water, and that was a smart call. But there are water landings that occur there with planes that have pontoons, but they were headed toward a runway where they were expected to land. You know, there's going to be an investigation as to why the engine cut out. We'll know more as time goes on. But we had our Douglas County

0: Administration to assess the plane as to whether the damage was substantial enough for it to get involved. Evidently, if there's not any real severe damage to the plane, they don't always get involved. What happened is right after the crash, evidently the plane sat above water for a little while, and both Tiffany and the pilot, this Bolt, got out. But once the plane started to submerge, then they got off and swam. They have placed a no-wake buoy right above where the plane is, but the plane remained in the lake as of yesterday, and boaters were being asked to avoid the area until the plane can be removed and taken to a hangar where Federal Aviation Administration people can observe it. So I think it's one of those situations, like Jeff said, Tiffany is probably very happy, very related, and yet very emotional, knowing that this could have been a very serious situation. And luckily, he got out of it okay. He said, the gravity of this is probably just hitting me at this point. We were making jokes every step of the way last night, though we knew it was a serious situation. And, of course, his opponent, David Crowley, didn't want to say anything positive about Tom Tiffany, so he just praised the heroism of the pilot. And that was a good thing. Now, the pilot was a professional individual, and he did the best job he could bringing the plane in right. But Tiffany ended up with 12 stitches over his right eye, so he must have hit pretty hard, even with the safety belt tightened pretty strong. So yes, there was a lot of activity yesterday and Saturday up and around through the Northland, and the seasons, they are a change. And I'll tell you what, Kenny, I took my garbage can out to the corner this morning for garbage pickup, and I just had a sleeveless t-shirt and a pair of shorts and stuff on like I normally do. It was a little chilly.
1: Yes, sir. Yes, sir. We have turned a corner, and I'm sure there were some furnaces turned on this morning in some areas because it got rather chilly, Brad. Duluth, officially at the airport, 39 this morning. Aiken, 34. Two Harbors, there were a lot of freezing temperatures, 32 degrees in Two Harbors, 32 in Ely, Solon Springs, International Falls, 32. Superior and Eveleth, both 31 degrees this morning. Cook and Big Fork, 30. But so far, the coldest I could find was Hibbing, 29 degrees this morning.
0: Oh, my God.
1: Yeah.
0: Below freezing.
1: Yeah. Way to go, Hibbing.
0: Well, that's good. Say, did you get to check any of the, well, you said you were listening. Were you listening to the football game, or did you watch some of
1: No,
0: that?
1: No, the baseball game. I watched the football game on TV.
0: You did watch the football game. Okay. That was a massive hit, I tell you. And he stayed down after the play, too. I mean, you could. Well, of course, the second hit knocked his helmet off. It was so strong.
1: Yeah. So if the NFL really was serious, and I'm not saying this, Brad, because he's my quarterback for the Vikings.
0: Yeah.
1: I don't care if this would have been the other way around. If the player is taken off for concussion evaluation, that player that did it has to be removed. You can't give somebody a concussion and keep playing the game.
0: No, you really can't. You know, and I was wondering before the game whether 22 was actually going to be able to play for the Vikings. I know he had dressed, and I knew he had not participated in any of the camps, but he did play quite a bit of the second half.
1: Oh, Harrison Smith?
0: Yeah, Harrison Smith. Yeah. And Harrison looked good. In fact, he got mad at himself because he thought he should have intercepted a pass, but he did knock it into the oncoming hands of another Viking. And so he played pretty well.
1: Yeah, it was the Vikings scored 29 consecutive points. They came from behind. They were down 12 points. They were behind the Packers by 12 points. They were up by 17 like that. And they went on, and their defense just came alive and overwhelmed Jordan Love. And by golly, they won that game 39-22. See, I'm looking at some morning temperatures from the National Weather Service. So, yeah, I did report

0: 29 in Hibbing, 29 in Embarrass, 28 in Brimson. And then there's a remote weather station in at the St. Croix River, believe it or not.
1: Okay.
0: 27 this morning.
1: Oh, boy. She's temperatures and the conditions are going to be changing fast. It won't be long, and we're going to see the leaves falling off the trees like crazy. Well, we got to take our last break here of this hour, our Minnesota news break, and then we'll come back with more.
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7: This is Minnesota News Network. I'm John Anderson. The Minnesota Department of Agriculture is urging farmers to use caution during fall anhydrous ammonia applications. The fertilizer can cause serious injuries or death if mishandled. Applicators should wear protective goggles and gloves and keep at least 5 gallons of clean emergency water nearby. The MDA also recommends waiting until soil temperatures average 50 degrees or colder. A 70-year-old Michigan man missing for a week in Isle Royale has been found alive. Craig Berg of Royal Oak disappeared during a solo hiking trip and failed to catch his scheduled ferry off the island on September 5th. Backpackers located Berg on Saturday after an extensive multi-agency search. Authorities say Berg was injured and suffering from hypothermia, but was alert. A Coast Guard helicopter hoisted him from the remote Lake Superior Island and flew him to the Marquette area for medical treatment. This is MNN.
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0: KDAL time is 11:54, 56 at the National Weather Service in Duluth. And I'm not sure if we're going to get much warmer than that. But the rain is coming, and we're going to get wet, and we need it. We're below normal, not by any great degree. I mean, there's extreme drought in our area. Some of those areas of extreme drought around central Minnesota, Brainerd Lakes area, even over towards Ashland, they're the ones that need rain so bad. Now, here in the Twin Ports, we're 94 one-hundredths below normal for the year, so just about an inch below normal for the year. But the rain is coming, and hopefully those areas that are drought-starved will get it.
1: Oh, I think they're going to it. It appears like we're going to settle into a cooler, wetter time of the year. Say, as long as we were talking football, let's just finish it up for this hour. This I think is going to be a year that the Central Division of the NFL is going to be a factor.
0: The black and blue division? Yeah.
1: Yes, it's going to go back to that, I think. You know, yes, I realized yesterday that the Bears beat the Panthers. And I think you have to look at that and wonder, are the Panthers really that bad off? I mean, they scored 37 points. And I'll tell you what, in most cases, 37 points is enough to win a game. But the Bears scored 59. So I don't know what that game really tells us about what the future is going to be there. The Bears are going to be competitive. We're going to find out this weekend just how competitive. But the game I found rather interesting yesterday was the Lions and the Saints. The Lions took a 21-0 halftime lead and then literally had to hold on by their fingertips. I think the game probably says more about New Orleans than it does about Detroit.
0: Well, no.
1: Because New Orleans is evidently going to be competitive.
0: Yeah, well, in overtime, New Orleans could have kicked an extra point and tied the game.
1: Yes.
0: Instead, they went for a two-point conversion, and it didn't work. They lost the game.
1: Nope. They lost 31-30.
0: And the Packers did something yesterday that I thought was...
1: I had never seen that.
0: Me neither, Brad.
1: I've never seen that.
0: Okay, so
1: have you? No.
0: No, here's the scenario. Packers have a field goal attempt. They make the field goal. But there's a penalty. So now they're a yard short of a first down. So the coach says, nope, we're going to take 3 points off the board, and we're going for the first down. And they didn't make it, and they lost 3 points.
1: Get it.
0: Now, granted, the Vikings,
1: Never seen a team say, no, I don't want those 3 points. Take them off. We're going to go for this first down.
0: Well, I mean, yeah, that to me was a head-scratcher. And yeah, I get it. I mean, I think it was around the 17-yard line, wherever it was in Viking territory, and it's only a yard. But, you know, you're playing purple people defense, so purple people eaters defense, and the Vikings got the best of them. Green Bay made some boneheaded plays. And, you know, they
1: really
0: talked about the referees, and there might have been some questionable calls. I get it. But, Brad, there were calls against the Vikings that the Packers did that didn't even get called.
1: No, exactly. You're right. Say, what do you know about this Jackson Dart that started yesterday for the New York Giants?
0: I know he's a promising young quarterback.
1: Man, did he play well yesterday.
0: I don't know any details, though, about that game.
1: Well, they beat Dallas fairly handily. They beat Dallas 28-20. And that was John Harbaugh's first game as the new coach of the New York Giants. So, and I'll tell you what, the Giants have a running back named Cam Skatebo or something like that. He's a number 44. He's built like a tank, and he just runs over people. You wonder if he's going to be able to make it through the season, but, man, is he fun to watch.
0: Well, and the New York Jets won, so both New York teams won yesterday. When was the last time that happened on opening day?
1: A long time ago, I think.
0: I wonder. Okay, well, one's in the can.
1: Yes, it is. We'll be back shortly with much more with Hour 2 coming up in the afternoon edition of Sound Off right here on Northland News Radio KDAL.

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1: NBC News Radio. I'm Chris Caraccio.
2: Mitch McConnell's attendance as members return to the U.S. Senate remains in question. Lawmakers are reconvening on Capitol Hill this morning, 3 months after McConnell was hospitalized after reportedly falling at his Washington, D.C. residence. He hasn't been seen in public since, with representatives from his office saying he spent time at a physical rehab center before being discharged on August 6th. President Trump is defending the AI industry. Nick Harper reports the comments come after some have expressed major concerns, including Anthropic CEO Dario Amodei and House Minority Leader Hakeem Jeffries.
3: Posting on social media, he said that there is no need for more regulations. We already have tremendous criminal and regulatory power over AI companies. There is a sick conspiracy, wrote the president, against AI and data centers.
2: In a Truth Social post this morning, Trump said the only control or guardrails that AI needs is a strong and smart, high IQ president, and the U.S. has that in spades. Saudi Arabia may run out of oil ready for export if it can't restart a critical pipeline damaged by drone attacks Friday. Satellite photos show heavy damage to a key pumping station on the pipeline, and oil traders are warning 4% of the world's oil supply could be at risk, driving prices higher. TMZ is reporting a possible cause of death for actress Hayden Panettiere. Daniel Martindale has the latest.
4: TMZ says the 36-year-old died after taking oxycodone laced with fentanyl. The findings are still preliminary, with the toxicology report still pending. Panettiere died in Greenville, South Carolina on August 16th after she was found unresponsive and in cardiac arrest. TMZ reports the DEA is investigating Panettiere's drug dealer, who is based in Los Angeles. The report says the dealer provided her with several black market prescription drugs, including oxycodone. TMZ says she took several drugs she purchased from her dealer on the flight from L.A. to South Carolina the day before she died.
1: I'm Chris Caraccio, NBC News Radio.
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2: Amid new concerns that artificial intelligence could threaten humanity, one tech giant is delaying its stock offering. Rory O'Neill reports.
7: In an interview with Fortune, OpenAI CEO Sam Altman said that an initial public offering of stock right now would be, quote, ill-advised, citing work still needed on safety and alignment on how the AI industry and governments should work together. In an overnight post on X, Altman said humans could lose control of the future to AI, and he feared there could be a concentration of power in one person or in one tech company. I'm Rory O'Neill.
2: Police in Phoenix, Arizona are investigating after vandals defaced a newly unveiled statue of conservative activist Charlie Kirk outside the Turning Point USA headquarters. Red paint was found sprayed across the monument Sunday morning, just days after its unveiling on the anniversary of Kirk's assassination. Turning Point leadership condemned the damage on social media, while authorities began reviewing evidence at the scene. Anybody with information about the incident is asked to contact authorities. Kennedy Center officials say the performing arts complex could close as early as tomorrow because of serious financial problems. Tammy Trujillo has details.
8: The Washington Post reports the center's board is considering a shutdown after warning that keeping the main building open could pose safety risks following a recent ceiling collapse. The board says the center is facing possible bankruptcy and needs additional funding to stay open. They also argue that adding President Trump's name to the facade may be the only way to avoid financial ruin. I'm Tammy Trujillo.
2: President Trump says he is removing tariffs on Irish whiskey as his visit to Ireland wraps up. Trump made the announcement yesterday during the trophy presentation of the Irish Open, which was held at his golf course in Doonbeg. The president also marked his trip by meeting with Ireland's prime minister. Trump's presence also sparked weekend protests in Dublin and other cities. I'm Chris Caraggio, NBC News Radio.
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20: I'm meteorologist Allison Jacoby with Northern News Now, and after a pretty chilly start to our day today, we are going to see temperatures only get up to the 60s with more rain chances possible this afternoon, with cooler temperatures once again overnight tonight. We'll see a little bit more sunshine midweek, but we do have more rain chances possible coming up on Wednesday, and then more widespread coming up on Friday. With Northern News Now, I'm meteorologist Allison Jacoby for 610 and FM 103.9 KDAL.
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22: Well, we
3: are back. Hour number two. We're into the afternoon edition of what appears like it's going to be a fairly wet week throughout the Northland and all over the place. So I don't know. Last year we paid a little bit of attention, and it was kind of fun to see as it got down towards the end of the coolest things made in Minnesota. This is something that is put out by the Bureau of Merchants and Manufacturing, Bureau of Manufacturing Office in Minnesota. And they now have gotten it down to the 16 products that remain in the coolest things made in Minnesota contest. The Minnesota Chamber of Commerce and the Bureau of Manufacturing today announced the top 16 coolest events. The competition is getting tougher with every round, and the responses from Minnesotans has been incredible, said Doug Loon, president and CEO of the Minnesota Chamber of Commerce. The top 16 represents the creativity, innovation, and manufacturing talent found across our state. Now it's up to the public to vote and decide what is which. Now, let me just run through, and I got to tell you right up straight front, Northlanders, I don't know many of these products, okay? So I can't tell you a whole lot about them, although you can go to their website. You can go to the coolest things made in Minnesota, and you can click on the individual item, and it will pretty much give you an idea what they are. Some of them are self-describing. For example, this really sounds interesting, this particular one. It's called Smart Till. Smart Till. Now, what would you think that is? Well, how many times have we heard the kids today are so dumb they can't even count cash in a cash register? Well, Smart Till is manufactured in Minnesota, and it's a self-counting cash drawer. Huh? Yeah, as you put money into it, it counts the money going into the drawer, and at the end of the day, it goes through and counts it up again. I don't know how. I haven't seen it operate, but it will actually count the cash that's in the drawer and come up with an exact figure.
21: Yeah, those now, drawers are going to be pretty empty. People don't use cash, so. Brad. Especially young
3: kids. They don't, do they?
21: No, gosh, no. You know what, Brad? There was a time where I had, and I still have, a coin jar on my dresser in my bedroom. I'd come home at the end of the day and put all my change in there.
3: Oh, yeah.
21: I rarely put change in there. I don't use cash
3: you don't
21: a
3: have
21: lot.
3: Change.
21: I don't use cash a lot.
3: No. No, I would say if I go to the cash, you know, the cash card place or the, you know, the cash machine and get $20 or $40, that's a lot for the week. So, yeah, I'm kind of
21: like they're not
3: like
21: even
3: you.
21: Giving you pennies back. Pennies aren't even in use anymore.
3: No, no. They're
21: you're not collecting
3: in
21: pennies anymore.
3: Nope. And are you finding out that when you go to the grocery store, is your grocery store doing the same as the ones that I've been to recently? They're always asking you, do you want to round up?
21: Yeah,
3: and I look at them, I say, what do you mean round up?
21: You know, Brad,
3: Well, you know, it's $27.55 or $58. Do you want to round up to $28 and we'll give the difference to the food shelf or something?
21: Yeah. I'll do that, you know, depending on the organization. I don't do it all the time, but you know, if it's 23 cents or 43 cents, I'll help out.
3: Big deal. I saw my first this weekend when I was at the grocery store. I saw my first Boy Scouts selling, what are they selling? Popcorn and chips or something, I think.
21: Oh, yeah.
3: It was bag products. It's not cookies. They leave that to the Girl Scouts.
21: Yeah, they better. I've never had Boy Scout cookies. I can't imagine they'd be any good Boy Scout cookies.
3: No, I can't imagine either. But it looked like they had bags of popcorn and chips or something.
21: Yeah.
3: Anyway.
21: I was in the store the other day. I went to Quick Trip, and I can't remember what I bought. It was, what the heck was I buying? My change was a penny. It was 99 cents. can't remember what the heck I was buying.
3: Did they give you a penny?
21: Well, I'm thinking, I'm going to give this guy a dollar. Is he going to say, okay, thank you, and they're going to keep my penny? You know, and I know that some people might think that's not a big deal, but why should I give them more money than what it cost, right?
3: Yeah, exactly.
21: And the guy looks at me, and he pauses for a moment, and I'm ready to say, give me my change. And he pauses for a moment, and he says, here.
3: Would you like a change?
21: He gives me a nickel.
3: Really?
21: And I thought.
3: He gave you a nickel?
21: And I thought, wow, it pays off to come shopping at Quick Trip. And when I left the store, I thought, that cannot be their policy. It can't be.
3: No. They usually, at most of the Quick Trips I've been to, they have a little kind of a change thing up there by the counter where people have left nickels and dimes and, you know, pennies and things. And they'll ask you, do you want change? And they'll give it to you out of that. But,
21: well,
3: let me run through this list real quick, Ken. And you tell me if there's anything here that first blush says, that might be something.
21: Or that you even know. I'll go yes, okay. No, or maybe.
3: Please, yes. Okay, so smart till. Do you think that's a good idea? Yes, no,
21: no.
3: Maybe. No? Okay.
21: No.
3: How about Snow Bear XP?
21: I don't know what that is.
3: I don't know either.
21: Well,
3: it's S-N-O-B-E-A-R, Snow Bear XP.
21: Well, what is it? You got the list.
3: I don't know. They don't say on this, on this sheet here. This comes from the Minnesota Chamber of Commerce. They just list the what they are.
21: Okay,
3: they
21: here it
3: don't
21: is.
3: List. Yeah, go ahead. Tell us what it is.
21: It's a premium, purpose-built, tracked ice fishing vehicle manufactured in Isanti with a starting price of around $109,900.
3: Whoa!
21: Yeah.
3: Whoa!
21: Well, the captain's chair
3: to go ice fishing?
21: Well, the captain's chair is finished in leather. It has an 18,000 BTU furnace.
3: Is it an enclosed deal?
21: It is an ice fishing vehicle, and it's cool looking, and I'm given that.
3: Yes! All right.
21: This is awesome.
3: All right. Now, let's see if you can find this one real quick, because I don't have no idea what this is either. Strap lizard.
21: That is strap lizard. Is it like...
3: Like a strap, S-T-R-U, or R-A-P, strap.
21: What is this thing? It's a ratchet storage solution direct from the source. Okay, it's some type of device that you use to ratchet things down with.
3: Okay, that you can lock stuff down on your camper or your trailer or whatever.
21: Yeah, I'm assuming that.
3: Or in your storage area.
21: Yeah, there's not a lot of information here. And just looking at it, it looks kind of weird. But apparently it is made in, is it Roseville, Minnesota?
3: Yep, probably, I would think, because these are all Minnesota products. How about this one? I think I know what this is. I think I've seen a couple of them on the highway, and they are kind of neat. Teardrop trailers.
21: Teardrop trailers.
3: Are they manufactured?
21: Is that like if you're heartbroken?
3: No, I don't think so. I think it's a little like shaped like a teardrop, like comes to a point on one
21: family
3: end and
21: made
3: on the other end.
21: In Minnesota.
3: Yeah.
21: It's a camper. Oh, yeah, okay.
3: Yes!
21: That's awesome looking.
3: All right.
21: Yeah.
3: So you're a big one on that one. Okay. Now, just for curiosity's sake, what's the price range in them babies?
21: Oh, gosh, Brad. You can get one here at Bullion RV. They've got a manufacturer retail. Oh, they've got a price of $25,000.
3: That's not terrible.
21: As a matter of fact, they have a lot of them at Bullion. So Bullion apparently has these in stock. And they've got one that
3: now,
21: is up at $42,000.
3: Does it rise up so you can stand up in it, or is it just very small?
21: It slices, it dices. It might even run off with your date.
3: And that would leave you tearful.
21: The Chop-O-Matic. Okay. No, I don't know what this is.
3: Teardrop, okay. Then we've got the track chair. What is that? Now, we heard what the snow bear is.
21: Okay, I think the track chair is for people that are disabled. It's like a wheelchair, yeah.
3: But it's self-driving.
21: I don't know that it's self. It's an all-terrain wheelchair. Boy, this thing's cool looking.
1: Yes!
21: Where is this made?
3: I don't know.
21: Well, you've got the list.
3: I do, but they don't tell you where it's made. All I have, Kenny, is from the Chamber of Commerce. All I have is a blank that says the coolest things made in Minnesota and has it like on two charts, like they're playoff bound against each other. Smart Till will be up against Snow Bear XP.
21: They got to tell where they're made. They're hand built in Marshall, Minnesota by ATZ Manufacturing. Marshall Min.
3: Interesting.
21: Yeah.
3: Okay.
21: Yeah.
3: And they, Track Chair, is up against Rubber Track Conversion System. I have no idea Track Conversion System.
21: Conversion System. Is that something that you use with these?
3: I have no idea.
21: Carlstad, Minnesota, so up in the far northwest corner of our state.
3: Okay.
21: It's for trucks, SUVs, and tractors, ATVs. So that's the track. But you can apply this to, for instance, they've got one here. It looks like a Jeep. And
3: So you could put it like on your SUV or something.
21: Yeah.
3: These track.
21: Yeah.
3: And you'd make your vehicle be able to drive on snow,
21: It's a triangular-shaped rubber track, and it's a conversion kit. And they even got one on like a regular farm tractor. That's cool.
1: Yes!
3: Wow.
21: I'm giving that
3: That's
21: a yes.
3: Very nice.
21: That's awesome.
3: Yeah, we'll give that a yes too. Well, here's what we're going to do. We're going to take our first break here of this hour, and then we will continue on with these because these are kind of interesting, and especially since they're all made right here in Minnesota.
21: Well, I'm curious, Brad, why is this in the news?
3: Well, because they have this competition every year. And they have gotten down now. I think the first time it was like 64, the top 64. That was announced on August 13th. Then on September 8th, they went to 32. Now today on the 14th, they're going down to 16. And they published this list on the internet. And anybody can go to, you can go to the coolest things made in Minnesota. And you can vote for your... Now it will be the top eight. On September 21st, we'll be down to the eight.
21: Where do we vote at?
3: Top eight. You have to vote online. You have to go to Coolest Things Made in Minnesota.
21: Coolest Things Made in Minnesota. And, I'll look into this. Very good.
3: And that comes up with a format that looks like a light bulb in the state of Minnesota, in the light bulb. And then you vote... on this, like, playoff chart that they have, Track Chair is up against Rubber Track Conversion System.
21: Okay, well, this is actually at mnchamber.com, Minnesota Chamber of Commerce.
3: Okay.
21: And their website is mnchamber.com, and you can...
3: Now, does that site give you more of an explanation about what these are?
21: I'm just getting here, and there might be. I'd have to look through this. I would think so, but I'll have to look more into this.
3: All right. I'll look as we're away on this break, too. But we're going to take our first break here, and then we'll come back with more.
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5: KDAL time is 12:27. Canal Park, 61. Winds are out of the south-southeast at about 6 miles an hour. And looking at the weather radar, Brad, there is a lot of rain falling in the rain-starved region of central Minnesota around the Brainerd Lakes area. They're getting doused right now. Good. Walker, Bemidji, Park Rapids, Brainerd, Aiken. Nice rain has fallen.
6: Baxter, all of those.
5: They need it, Brad. There's extreme drought in that region, and they're getting rain. This is a drought-busting rainfall. Come on.
6: Okay, well, Kenny, I did not have time to go and get the list of these things, but I will tell you that today is the day that the list is cut down to 16. And then after today, between today and the 21st, people will vote on those 16 items, which ones, and they're all categorized two items against each other. Smart Till is up against Snow Bear XP. Strap Lizard is up against Teardrop Trailer. Track Chair is up against Rubber Track Conversion.
5: Well,
6: system.
5: I've already voted
6: on
5: those that you just gave. I don't want to necessarily share my vote and sway anybody.
6: No.
5: But going to the website, it's not extremely user friendly.
6: No.
5: That's
6: what I found too.
5: You know, but you go there and you do have to put in an email address, and I did that. And then I voted, and I thought, well, did the vote count? And then I went back, and I looked at some things, and yes,
6: now,
5: so my votes have counted.
6: Did you vote on all 16 of them?
5: No, I just voted on the ones you talked about. I don't want to just random.
6: Okay.
5: Yeah, so I'm voting.
6: No,
5: So what's next?
6: Okay, so the next one we have, and this is the last of the one tier, is LubeMinder Automatic Drill System.
5: LubeMinder
6: Automatic. Let me see. I got to make sure I got this right, Kenny. Oiling system.
5: Oiling.
6: That's what it is.
5: System.
6: LubeMinder Automatic Oiling System.
5: That is LubeMinder Automatic Oiling System. Where do they make that at? It doesn't tell you.
6: I have no idea.
5: You have no idea. Okay.
6: No.
5: Where is it made? I think that's important that we add this, Brad.
6: Yes.
5: It's made in the United States. Okay. It just says origin made in the USA. Well, come on.
6: They don't sell where in Minnesota?
5: It doesn't.
6: Huh. Okay.
5: Well, now, wait a second. I'm seeing Monticello, Minnesota. I don't know if that's where it's made or if I'm seeing something different here, but... you've got the list. It says it's made in Minnesota, so that's what we're going with.
6: Yes, absolutely.
5: All right.
6: And it's up against a product called Hydra Bucket. I would assume that's something
5: Hydra?
6: To do with water. Hydra Bucket.
5: Bucket. Hydra.
6: Yeah, Hydra.
5: I wonder.
6: H-Y-D-R-A, Hydra.
5: Hydra Bucket is made in the USA. Oh, okay.
6: Minnesota.
5: Clear Lake and Princeton.
6: Okay.
5: It is a it's a bucket. It's like a an industrial size bucket. Something. It's an attachment that you're going to. But why is it called Hydra?
6: Well, Hydra is something to do with water, I think, isn't it?
5: For excavators.
6: Hmm.
5: 84 inches, it weighs 1,015 pounds, made in the USA, and it's got its patent. A versatile skid steer bucket from
6: skid
5: this company.
6: Steer bucket.
5: This is not giving me a lot here. That's what it is. That's what it is.
6: Okay.
5: It's an excavation.
6: Well, I'm going to just quickly run through these other ones before we go to NBC News here.
5: Okay.
6: We got then on the second column, we have quartz countertops, and I'm pretty much sure what that is, quartz countertops, against five base aerial firefighting system.
5: Quartz.
6: Or five boss.
5: Countertop, that's pretty self-explanatory, I think.
6: Yeah, that one is, yes.
5: This is countertops.
6: Yeah,
5: and they're made in Minnesota.
6: Now, why is quartz unique?
5: Well, I'll tell you, man, I'm not... I'm trying to do this. The company, Cambria, manufactured in Minnesota. I don't have time.
6: I'd be curious to know what this one is they're up against, the Fire Boss Aerial Firefighting System. I would assume that is some sort of a fire truck extension system for high fires up in high rises, maybe. I don't know.
5: Aerial firefighting, made in St. Paul, South St. Paul. The Fire Boss Aerial Firefighting System, made in South St. Paul, is an amphibious water scooping system.
6: Really?
5: Yeah, installed on the Air Tractor AT-802. Well, there you go. Yes.
6: Yes! So it gets attached to an airplane and scoops water?
5: Yeah, it's the Fire Boss.
6: Huh. Interesting.
5: That's a cool-looking deal right there. South of St. Paul, I do believe, is where, I don't know if that's where their headquarters are, but, yeah, made in South St. Paul.
6: Sounds like a very respectable item.
5: It's made
6: now
5: in
6: this next one.
5: Its parent company is Whip Air or Wipe Air? Wipe Air?
6: Yeah.
5: So there you go. All right.
6: This next one, I'm curious only, and we'll stop at this until I will look these up later after the show, and tomorrow I'll go through the rest of them with you when I know what the items are.
5: Okay.
6: But I'm curious what this one is. What is Natural Coated Premium Beehive Kit?
5: Probably for the
6: beehive artist, the guy that wants to put his own beehives together, maybe? I don't know. Natural coated premium beehive kit.
5: Okay, now maybe the premium's going to change because the one I'm seeing is made in China.
6: No.
5: Manufactured in China.
6: No, that's not good.
5: No, I'm not seeing anything with Minnesota here.
6: Okay.
5: Maybe there's some assembly. I don't know, Brad, but it's beehives.
6: Okay. I'll look up the rest of these, like I say, after the show, and then we'll go through them tomorrow.
5: Okay.
6: Anyway, we got to do our NBC News, and then we'll come back. We'll talk a little action that's going on over in the Middle East. Some interesting things over there. We'll be back.
0: NBC News Radio, I'm Chris Caraccio. Questions still surround Mitch McConnell's attendance as members return to the U.S. Senate. Lawmakers are reconvening on Capitol Hill this morning, 3 months after McConnell was hospitalized after reportedly falling at his Washington, D.C. home. He hasn't been seen in public since. with representatives from his office saying he spent time at a physical rehabilitation center before being discharged on August 6th. Earlier in the month, fellow Kentucky Republican lawmaker Congressman James Comer said he expected McConnell to be returning to the Senate today. Nobody from the senator's office has shared any information since early August. Kennedy Center officials say the Performing Arts Complex could close as early as tomorrow because of serious financial problems. The Washington Post reports the center's board is considering a shutdown after warning that keeping the main building open could pose safety risks following a recent ceiling collapse. The board says the center is facing possible bankruptcy and needs additional funding to remain open. I'm Chris Caraggio, NBC News Radio.
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8: 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And Bruce, September's a transition month, heating and cooling. 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
9: It is that time of year, absolutely. 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We don't recommend covering them. You know, covering them with a lot of electronics and stuff in there now, they create moisture inside there and do damage to the compressor terminals and to your electronics that's inside your air conditioner. And you don't want to take and have problems with that just because you covered them. They're made to be out in the weather in the summertime. Snow is just a different form of moisture. If you're having problems with debris around with trees and leaves, just put a board over the top and put like a brick or something on top of it to hold that board in place. That way it can still breathe. And the thing is, when you cover them too, you know, that's a good habitation for the rodents and mice and that to get in there. And you don't want those around there because they like chewing on wires and making havoc as well too. And if you do have that problem there, a good recommendation that we use to tell people is use peppermint oil and cotton balls and put it around there. That lasts a lot longer than some of the other things that are out there on the market. 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
5: KDAL time is 12:40. 61, mostly cloudy in Superior right now. Winds are southeast at about 7. And showers and thunderstorms expected this afternoon. After 4 o'clock, some could produce heavy rains, rather. And so we're looking for rain this afternoon. Right now, rain is west of the Twin Ports. Carleton County, rain is falling. And even further west, some rain that is falling on drought-stricken parts of central Minnesota. It's a nice sight, seeing this rain falling around Grand Rapids, Bemidji, Detroit Lakes, Brainerd.
6: Especially over in Brainerd. Yeah,
5: that's awesome.
6: That's outstanding. Well, I did find the website that I can now get all of these items, and I'll have them for tomorrow's show. I will tell you, it's a very insightful site, though. I'll just give you the one item that we were looking for, the Natural Coated Premium Beehive Kit. It's actually manufactured by a company called Mann Lake, M-A-N-N Lake. 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It's made in Hackensack, Minnesota.
5: Okay, let's see what we got here.
6: Yes! It looks pretty cool. I mean, if you wanted to go into the beehive business, man, this would be it. Yes.
5: I actually found that too, Brad, and I'm looking at it. It's beautiful, and bees will love it, and it's made in Hackensack. There you go.
6: And like they say, it's fully, so it's not going to be one of these some assembly required and you're there for 16 days. No, it's fully assembled. Sterilized, they wax blended at high temperature, all of the wood, sterilizing the wood, boiling out moisture and letting wax impermeate deep into the grain of the wood.
5: Yeah.
6: The result is weatherproof, modern wear built to last up to 25 years in the field, paired with a striking natural finish. The kit arrives ready to use, complete with 10 assembled frames featuring waxed right cell foundations. In other words, these slide out. You take the top off the box, the individual deals, wax coated, slide out. The bees will go right into them. A reinforced screen bottom boarded with landing area and entrance reducer and a notched inner cover beneath the telescoping top. It's a practical, beautiful finished solution for anybody wanting to get into the beekeeping, starting a new colony or expanding an existing one, combining smart manufacturing with real-world reliability.
5: There you go.
6: So I'm with you. Yes!
5: Yeah. Yeah, it's cool looking. It really is. Comes fully assembled, ready to use.
6: Yeah,
5: so, Brad, anyway, we do have a caller that's been holding for a while. Michael wants to talk to you.
6: Yes, Nick.
5: Michael.
6: Oh, Michael. I'm sorry, Nick. Where did I get Nick out of Michael? Anyway, Michael, how are you doing?
12: I'm doing relatively good, you know, but I'm struggling with tobacco really, really bad.
6: Oh, Michael, please make some sense out of what you're saying here today, okay? Please.
12: I am making sense out of it.
6: How is tobacco flavor? You're reeking of tobacco? I don't understand here. What?
12: I said that I'm struggling with tobacco abuse.
6: Oh, you're struggling with tobacco abuse. Well, just quit.
12: Well, you know, it's easier said than done, brother. I just cannot stay busy enough. And somebody suggested that I see a psychiatrist. So I knew one here in San Jose, and I looked him up.
6: Psychiatrist.

0: There you go.
1: Yeah.
2: Oh, man. I'll tell you this much. I am so proud of my long-deceased grandfather, William Bennett, Bill Bennett, for a lot of reasons. First of all, him and his wife raised me as a child. My mother, their daughter, had me when she was not married. She got pregnant after World War II by some guy that came home from the military. He got her pregnant, and he didn't want to raise a child, so he never got together with her, and she didn't necessarily want to raise a child either. So my grandparents said, well, you know what? We're going to raise him, and he's going to have our name, and we're going to raise him like our own. And they did that. Now, the reason I'm proud of my grandfather is, number one, he came to this country from Sweden with an eighth grade education. And yet he ended up a diesel mechanic for the Great Northern Railroad. He worked in the roundhouse down by where, you know, down off of Mesaba, or, well, what is it? Garfield.
0: It was off of Garfield.
2: Garfield, yeah, where it's gone now. There is no roundhouse anymore down there, but that's where he worked. And he was a diesel mechanic. He could take apart a diesel engine and put it back together with his eighth grade education. However, what I'm really proud of him for, and this goes back to Mike's call, is at about 73 years old, I remember him always smoking. And he always used these god-awful filter things that he would stick his cigarette in, and then he would smoke with this plastic filter on these things. And then every once in a while, I would see him taking the filter off and trying to clean it with these pipe cleaners. And he would stick these pipe cleaners in it, and it would come out, and it was just like raw earwax. And I would say, always say to him, Grandpa, that's the kind of stuff that's going in your lungs. Do you really want to smoke that? Do you want to keep smoking that? Well, at about 72 or 73 years of age, after smoking about two packs a day for his whole life, he just one morning, I came down to breakfast, and his cigarettes were in the middle of the table, and I said, how come they're over here? He said, because I'm done. I quit. I said, okay. And I thought, oh, boy, here we go. This is going to be a long
0: just
2: process.
0: Like that.
2: And just like that, he quit, never smoked again.
0: Wow. Well, I had a kind of a long and drawn-out, not long, but it was kind of a drawn-out quitting thing, but I just kept telling myself, I'm not going to be giving tobacco companies any more of my money.
2: No.
0: You know, but it is hard. I mean, it's, you got to.
2: Oh, it's extremely hard. It's got to be. That's one of the, you know, nicotine addiction is one of the hardest addictions, I would think. Yeah, so, we had a kid that graduated from me at Denfeld, with me at Denfeld, that was a smoker, and he was a great drummer. I'm trying to remember his name and not having much luck in my brain cells here. But he was a good drummer. And you know what? He got a job working for Philip Morris, selling cigarettes. And he still drummed.
0: Jeez.
2: Well, guess what? It killed him.
0: Oh, boy.
2: Yeah, he died probably 10, 12 years later after he went to work for Philip Morris. And didn't work out well for him. So, I know, and Mike, I give you credit. If you want to quit, there are some ways to do it. You can get those patches. I don't know that a psychiatrist is going to help you out much. Although they do tell you that there's a way that you can do, what do you call it, when you hypnotize somebody? Yeah, you can hypnotize somebody to have a suggestion put in you where when you go to light a cigarette, some suggestion comes to your mind that says, oh, you're like lighting a blowtorch to your chest or something, and it turns you off to it. And some people have had some success with that. So I don't know. But anyway, we're going to move on from there. We're going to move on right now to Minnesota News Break, and then we'll come back with more.
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3: This is Minnesota News Network. I'm John Anderson. A 25-year-old man is in custody following a weekend stabbing in downtown Duluth. Police responded just after midnight Sunday and found a 37-year-old man suffering from stab wounds. Investigators say the victim and suspect got into a fight in a bathroom before the stabbing. The victim suffered non-life-threatening injuries. Police located Kyle Heisler Jr. nearby and arrested him. The Minnesota Department of Labor and Industry announced this week is the third annual Workplace Rights Week. Governor Walz officially proclaimed the week to recognize the importance of protecting workers' rights and supporting employer compliance with Minnesota labor laws. Throughout the week, DLI will partner with community organizations, employers, and other state agencies to host educational events focused on key workplace protections. This is MNN.
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11: KDAL time is 12:54, 62 in Canal Park, Windsor Southeast. About 7 miles an hour. It's getting darker outside. I think that means there's the rain's moving in here, and we're going to get a lot of rain. And I hope it just holds off at least the heavy stuff until I can get to my car because I don't have my umbrella. I do have my hood, my hooded coat.
12: Well, you can throw up your hood, I guess.
11: True,
12: or you can get something pulled over your head. But you're going to have to remember to bring your umbrella.
11: Yeah. NASCAR Nicole, do you have your umbrella?
13: I do not. I know. I usually bring
12: NASCAR,
13: it. Unless it's in my bag. I don't remember if it's in my bag, but I have to leave here and go to the dentist that later, and I can do that through the Skywalk, and then I'm getting a ride, so I don't care.
12: Okay. There you are. Okay. But, you're okay. Yeah. Kenny's going to get wet.
13: Yeah. Kenny might get wet. Yes.
11: Yes.
12: So what's happening over at the Dahlberg Law Firm today? You guys are staying busy, of course,
13: things are moving right along. We had 5 or 6 new clients today, a couple of returning clients that are giving updates. A couple of them were returning clients, I'm sorry. A couple of them were new clients.
12: Yes.
13: It's good. I mean, we're just
12: Is there a rule of thumb, Nicole, on how often, once you've got a will in place, how often you should go through and update it?
13: We usually suggest every 5 to 7 years, just to kind of look at it.
12: Yeah, that makes sense.
13: Because then if there's any deaths or any you know, divorces or fallings out in the family or whatnot, that's usually a good time frame, and then you can make the changes. And there may or may not be any changes to make at that time, but it's a good, it's just a good time frame to reevaluate it and kind of look at it.
12: You know, that really makes a lot of sense, 5 to 7 years, because here's what can happen. You can set up somebody to be the, what do they call it, the person that oversees your will.
13: Or the personal representative, right. Yeah, the personal representative or the executor.
12: Yeah. Executor. And set them up as your executive. And then it turns out to be your stupid cousin who runs off with the girl who's making coffee at Starbucks, and now you're stuck with that unless you change
13: it. You know, and unless you change it, and or it's somebody that passed away, and you don't have a backup person, and then
12: there you go.
13: You know, so we always recommend having at least, you know, one person and a reliable backup person. But things do change, and that's why we say every 5 to 7 years.
12: I got to ask you a serious question. When you have a merged family, you know, her kids, my kids, our kids.
13: Mm-hmm.
12: When you set up a will, is it good to maybe have an executor from each side of the family so that it at least appears like everything is fair?
13: We have done that, especially with a trust. Not necessarily an executor. If you don't have a trust and you're doing separate wills, you know, that doesn't really, you know, affect anything, because normally, you know, you leave everything to the spouse first and then to the kids. You know, but in a trust, if you are doing a joint trust and you have a blended family, a lot of the times we do that. We say, okay, there has to always be two, one from each side of the family.
12: That's a good idea. I just thought of that the other day, and I was thinking, I should ask.
13: That's a good question. We have done that on many occasions. So,
12: Let's have the phone number of the Dahlberg Law Firm, again, listed in both Minnesota and Wisconsin, licensed in both states, able to take care of your will in either state.
13: 218-722-5809, 218-722-5809, and call us, and we can get that process started for you. Or you can also, like I tell people, visit us online at DahlbergLaw.com and click on Contact Us, and it will send us an email directly to our office, and then we can respond to it.
12: Fantastic. All right, Nicole, thank you so much. I'm glad you were able to give us that info this morning. Kenny, I know that we're almost done with hour number two here, but we got another hour to go, and I am going to get into some of this stuff, but I want to tell you, I'm hooked on this website, these things that are made in Minnesota. You know, the one against the box, the great box for beekeepers is NASA Crawler Transporter Track Shoe by ME Electra Metal. This is interesting. This is not something you could buy yourself or would buy, but it utilizes two crawler transporters to move launch vehicles from their vehicle assembly building to the launch complex. This is big-time NASA stuff. And it's made right here in Minnesota.
11: Yeah, but where?
12: Doesn't say.
11: Oh.
12: Okay. No, it's ME Electrics. I don't see where it is, though. It weighs 2,200 pounds. It has 456 track shoes on each transporter. It's a very slow crawling vehicle that moves your vehicle to launch. Anyway, we'll be back very quickly.
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14: President Trump says, quote, "The only control or guardrails that AI needs is a strong and smart high IQ president, and the USA has that in spades." He went on to say in the post on Truth Social that there's a sick conspiracy going on against AI and data centers, and the only one that's happy about it is China. ICE has no plans to sweep polling locations in November's midterm elections, Matt Mattinson reports.
15: That's according to White House border czar Tom Holman. He told Fox News that he hasn't seen any plans or discussions about potential immigration enforcement operations at polling places. Holman called any claims that ICE would be at polling locations a fear tactic. This after the city of Denver, along with Latino civil rights and voting rights groups, filed a lawsuit to block ICE from polling places.
14: A severe weather threat will take aim in the Midwest this week. The main threat is expected to be heavy rain, damaging wind gusts, and possible tornadoes. Beginning today, a level 3 out of 4 flash flood threat is covering parts of central Iowa. Meanwhile, a corridor stretching from Wisconsin to Nebraska is under a level 2 out of 5 severe storm threat. New questions are swirling around the holdout juror in the Lindsey Clancy case that fellow jurors say caused the trial to end in a mistrial. NBC's Emily Akita says other members of the jury claim the man refused to interact with other jurors.
16: NBC 10 Boston reports the juror also had a history of domestic violence allegations on file, including a dismissed case for allegedly assaulting his now ex-wife and an active restraining order from his teen nephew.
14: According to a police report, the nephew claims the man pushed him to the ground and repeatedly punched him in the face. Legal experts say one big question is whether the juror was honest during the jury selection process. Clancy was charged in the 2023 deaths of her three young children, but the jury was unable to agree on a verdict. The defense argued Clancy suffered from postpartum psychosis. I'm Chris Caraggio, NBC News Radio.
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14: House Minority Leader Hakeem Jeffries says lawmakers need to act urgently to address the challenges artificial intelligence brings. Kate Fisher reports the New York Democrats' comments come amid growing concern about the emerging technology.
19: One of the big concerns here among analysts is that this is all kind of too little too late, and that Congress really needs to get on top of this before it kind of gets on top of them.
14: Appearing on ABC's This Week, Jeffries said, decisive action needs to be taken so the pace of development can be slowed down. He added that a Democratic caucus plans to meet this week, and a high priority will be action on AI. The CEOs of both Anthropic and OpenAI have publicly called for slowing the pace of AI development. Dolly Parton's first posthumous song is out. Michael Kastner with more.
20: I'm going to Atlanta just to look around. If things don't suit me there,
21: it's called Bound to Ride, and it's featured on the upcoming Stanley Brothers tribute album, Where the Soul Never Dies, celebrating 80 years of the Stanley Brothers. Parton recorded her vocals in 2022. The album also features Willie Nelson, Sierra Farrell, Dierks Bentley, and more. The full Stanley Brothers tribute album will be out on October 16th.
14: The long drought of an American man winning a tennis major will continue for at least another year, which makes it 24 years. That's because yesterday in the final at the U.S. Open, Ben Shelton came up short, losing to Alexander Zverev. The American, playing in his first major final, lost in four sets. Zverev, who won the French Open earlier this year, now has his second major title. The last American man to win a tennis major was Andy Roddick at the U.S. Open in 2003. The Emmy Awards are set for tonight. The final season of HBO Max's Hacks leads the comedy field with 24 nominations, while on the drama side, The Pitt has the most nominations with 25. The 78th Emmys will be hosted by Law & Order SVU star Mariska Hargitay. I'm Chris Caraggio, NBC News Radio.
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31: I'm meteorologist Allison Jacoby with Northern News Now, and after a pretty chilly start to our day today, we are going to see temperatures only get up to the 60s with more rain chances possible this afternoon, with cooler temperatures once again overnight tonight. We'll see a little bit more sunshine midweek, but we do have more rain chances possible coming up on Wednesday, and then more widespread coming up on Friday. With Northern News Now, I'm meteorologist Allison Jacoby for 610 and FM 103.9 KDAL.
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12: You know what, Kenny? With kind of a dreary, rainy day in the forecast, maybe we should change things a little bit here on Sound Off. And by change, I say Well, we've done it a little bit already this morning, doing the startup on the best things made in Minnesota. But I'm going to give you a choice right now of what story you would like to hear right now. Would you like to hear, first of all, about the Houthis entering the U.S. kill box on the Red Sea? Now, you may not even know what that's about, but Houthis are one of the Iranian-backed terrorist organizations, and they have been fighting with Yemen for control of Yemen, and they have seized the Piraman Islands. This is an island choke point on the Gulf of Hormuz, and the military, both the Navy and the Air Force, has said they just moved themselves right into our kill box. In other words, we could take them out anytime we want. About 1,500 soldiers of the Yemen Houthi or the Houthi terrorist group have moved into that. So we could talk about that. Or we could talk about Sam Waltman, the owner of AI. You know, he's the guy that owns OpenAI. And he wants to give us more information about the fact that progress on artificial intelligence may be going too fast. And he wants to slow it down, wants to maybe have the government be able to put guardrails in to keep us from having the thing get out of control. Or, and then in the same general vein, we could talk about how China is spending billions to stop AI and data centers in the United States. Why are they doing that? Very simply, so they can control it themselves and they can take control over it. Or we could talk about another thing that people in this area probably love to talk about. And that would be, for example, we could talk about how much are you going to get next year in your COLA increase from Social Security, because that came out this morning. That came out, and they're projecting what your COLA increase is going to be. So I'm sure we've got some people telling you, Kenny Kelly, tell them we want COLA.
2: Yeah, we want the COLA.
12: How much? Is that what you want?
2: Now, Brad, I've been reading a lot of this stuff online, and couple of times a week, they say, here's the projected. Here's what you can possibly expect. Is that where you're at, or is there some...
12: Well, it's pretty much ARP is the they're not the controlling factor, but ARP represents probably the biggest majority.
2: So they're suggesting what you might see.
12: Yeah,
2: okay.
12: they're forecasting.
2: They really mess around with senior citizens. There's probably been 50 what you can possibly expect in your COLA increase this year.
12: Well, here's what they're saying. New inflation data, and by the way, there is new inflation data. In fact, I got one right now in my hot little hands here from the Committee for a Responsible Federal Budget. They are projecting that interest rates on the 10-year Treasury notes is going to top 5% today for the first time since 2023, and outside of 2023, the first time since 2007. In other words, interest rates are going up. Interest rates that you can receive on a 10-year Treasury note, but also the era of low interest rates is long over. Trillions of dollars borrowed under the premise that money was free is now costing us dearly. And you see that in interest rates on your credit cards. Interest rates on credit cards are just astronomical through the roof. So here's what ARP said this morning. New inflation data points to a potentially large Social Security cost of living increase adjustment this year. ARP is forecasting that Social Security recipients will receive a 3.6% cost of living adjustment. If the estimates hold, it would be the largest adjustment since 2023. For retirees, a 3.6% adjustment would translate into roughly $75 more per month for someone receiving an average retirement benefit of about $2,085. Huh? But, of course, the other side of that, those additional dollars may not go as far as beneficiaries hope, because Medicare Part B premiums are typically deducted directly from Social Security payments. While retirees also face costs for prescription drugs, housing, food, and other necessities, ARP has argued that the inflation measure used to calculate COLA does not always reflect the spending patterns of older Americans who tend to devote a greater share of their budget to health care. In other words, they're getting older, they're getting sicker, and they got more costs going on that way. Consider the retirement and disability programs together. Their continued reserves are projected to be depleted. This is Social Security and Medicare. This is the bad part of this. The annual COLA debate comes amid a much larger concern, Social Security's long-term solvency. The 2026 Social Security Trustee Report projects that the Old Age and Survivors Insurance Trust Fund, that's the fund that was set up when they put Social Security into place, that was the trust fund that the money would go into, which was supposed to grow at a projected rate every year. Well, it did for a while, and then as more and more people started pulling funds out of it, it became exhausted, or it became an issue. Well, the Survivors Insurance Trust Fund, which pays retirement and survivors' benefits, will exhaust its reserves in the fourth quarter of 2032 if Congress makes no changes. Okay, so as it sits right now, if Congress doesn't do something, your Social Security Trust Fund, the Survivor Insurance Trust Fund, is going to be bottomed out. No money left in it after the fourth quarter of 2032. So what do you got, about, 10, 12 years, something like that? Anyway, at this point, continuing revenue would be sufficient to pay about 78% of scheduled benefits. So in other words, if we run out, if nothing else changes, and we run out at 2032, there will be enough money coming into it still from people that are still paying into the system to pay about 78% of the scheduled payment.
2: That's 6 years, Brad, not 12.
12: Is it six? Okay.
2: 2032?
12: Yeah, 14 now, and 2032 is what?
2: It's 2026 right now.
12: Oh, what? I was looking at August 14th. I'm sorry. Yeah, you're right.
2: Yeah.
12: 26, yeah, so there's
2: 6 years.
12: 6 years.
2: Yep.
12: That's terrible. That's not good.
2: Well, yeah, okay, yeah. I might be able to top that story.
12: Okay. Taxes, payroll taxes would continue to flow into the system, but without congressional action, scheduled benefits could no longer be paid in full. So, in other words, you may not get your full Social Security. So, what do you got to top it there?
2: Well, Thursday is September 17th, and there's a big event going on up at the up on the range.
12: There is?
2: Yeah, Thursday the 17th at Iron Trail Motors Event Center in Virginia.
12: Ooh, in Virginia, sure.
2: Get ready, Iron Range, the 7th annual Iron Range Rotary Chili Cook-Off. Yeah. And again, that's going to be Thursday the 17th. Doors open at 4. Going to be a cash bar, raffles, a lot more. At 5 p.m., you can start sampling more than 28 different kinds of chili from individuals, professionals, clubs, organizations. Now, they compete for trophies and bragging rights, so they're bringing their best, Brad. You can enjoy a basket raffle, silent auction items, split the pot raffle,
12: Oh, nice.
2: And a chance to win a wheelbarrow of booze for just $5. I'm just reading what's written here.
12: A wheelbarrow of booze
2: for $5. All this chili you can eat for only $10. And that's
12: now, is it too late to get in the contest?
2: Could
12: you and I submit our recipe for the best chili?
2: I don't think so. Oh, it doesn't say here. I would imagine this has already been determined. And again, it's going to be Thursday. But if you have questions or you want more information, call Ashley at 218-749-8340. That's 218-749-8340. The 7th annual Iron Range Rotary Chili Cookoff. 28 different chilies. Different kinds of chilies. Dang.
12: Boy, that sounds good. I mean, you got everything from, I'm sure, very mild chili, like my wife likes to make.
2: Yeah.
12: You know, because I don't like real spicy stuff.
2: Right.
12: To probably burning hot chili.
2: My wife makes the best traditional chili, just a, and she's got
12: okay,
2: one.
12: When you say best,
2: yeah.
12: Does she use more than one type of bean?
2: I cannot tell you, Brad. If she heard me saying that on the radio, she would absolutely, she'd put, no, I can't say.
12: Well,
2: no,
12: I'm only saying that because the best chilies have more than one type of bean. They usually have a kidney bean, a chili bean, and some other
2: kind
12: of bean.
2: That idea. She doesn't. She just uses, I don't know if it's a dark or a light red. It's a dark chili bean.
12: Yeah,
2: but there's one secret ingredient that she uses that I never heard of putting into chili, and I'm not going to tell you. It's
12: the best. If I guess it, would you say it?
2: No.
12: Thyme.
2: It's not a spice.
12: Oh, okay. It's love. Jan puts love into the chili.
2: Yes, oh yes. But anyways, Iron Range, 28 different chilies. Give it a try at Trail Motors Event Center. 4 p.m., the cash bar starts, and there you go.
12: Nice. Going to be a great event up there in Virginia. Anyway, we got to take our first break here of hour number 3, and then we'll come back and we'll get into some of these other stories.
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7: 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A reminder that 90% of storm-related damage cannot be seen from the ground. With the high winds sweeping through the Twin Ports area, your roof may have been damaged. 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
2: KDAL time is 1:26. I'm going to go to Canal Park. I'm going to go to the Army Corps of Engineers. 62. Winds are relatively light out of the south at about 5 miles an hour. And looking at the weather radar, there is a lot of rain out there. It's bringing drought relief to a lot of us, and it's just about ready to hit the Twin Ports here, Brad. Any moment, we're going to start seeing some rain falling here. The rain that is falling is certainly helping, and it is already raining in West Duluth. I don't see it downtown yet, but it is coming.
12: It hasn't hit down there yet.
2: Not okay. Yet. And I got to tell you, Brad, I was over in Superior this weekend, and I went into Walmart, and I saw a Yuengling display.
12: All right. Did you take some home with you, or did you
2: I did not.
12: Okay. Well, a lot of people are, and I'll tell you what, Bernix has answered that ever questioning question that always came up. How come we can't get Yuengling in the Twin Ports area? Well, you know what? Now you can. Bernix Distributing has said, you know what? We're going to make it available. Now, we can't get it, and I don't know why. Maybe you know, Kenny. Why can't you get it in Minnesota, but you can get it in Superior, Wisconsin?
2: I don't know.
12: But regardless, it's at least available now where you don't have to worry about, oh, I'm going to wait for my next vacation, and then when I go somewhere where they have it, I'm going to fill the trunk up with it and bring it back. No, now all you got to do is go across one of the bridges. You know that beer you find on vacation and think, man, I wish I could get that back home? Well, now you can. Yuengling is finally available in Superior. They've been brewing it since 1829, America's oldest brewery, six generations of the Yuengling family, and nearly two centuries of doing beer their way. So forget loading up the trunk before you head home from vacation. Yuengling is right across the bridge in Superior at Walmart and a lot of other fine participating stores. Yuengling. Okay, so somebody just texted me and said, well, Brad, what is the deal with Social Security? If they run out of money, are we going to not get Social Security at all? And somebody texted me and said, how come we don't get as much as other countries that have similar programs? And I bet you didn't even know that, because I didn't either. And then I checked it on the computer, and it's absolutely right. American retirees receive less from mandatory retirement programs relative to their previous earnings than retirees in many other major developed economies. I was surprised to see that the Organization for Economic Cooperation and Development, or OECD, estimates that a U.S. worker earning the average wage over a full career can expect that mandatory Social Security programs will replace about 51.3% of the net pre-retirement earnings. So in other words, if you made $3,000 today, you might get maybe $1,500 or somewhere in that range. That replacement rate is below the OECD average, meaning U.S. retirees receive a smaller share of their previous earnings than the typical retiree across the organization members' countries. Now, I don't know how many other countries have a Social Security program, or a, I guess they call it OECD replacement program. But for example, they said suppose someone earned $4,000 a month after taxes while working. Okay, if that person's mandatory retirement benefit provided $2,000 a month after taxes, the net replacement rate would be 50%. The OECD uses this approach because simply comparing Social Security payments in dollars would be misleading. Salaries, taxes, living standards, and pension systems differ substantially from country to country. So, yeah, you're not going to get the same amount everywhere, but you do get it. Mike has a Social Security comment. Mike?
0: Brad, how are you?
12: Yes, I'm good. How are you?
0: Good, not too bad at all. I got two things for you. Social Security, how come every time there's a political squabbling from one party to the other party on social portions of funding that they want to do for this program and that program, they pull a seniors in? Your Social Security is going to be gone. They do it all the time. I remember when I was 40 years ago working, we'd listen to the radio. Oh, Social Security is going to be gone. It's going to be gone. But it's every time.
12: You're absolutely right, Mike. I've heard it for 30 or 40 years myself. Every time they get into a political squabble, it's the seniors that get hurt. Well, your Social Security is going to be gone, so you better vote for our party this year.
0: I know it's the same thing, and there's 65 million of us that are over the age or into retirement time frame. That's a lot of people. And ask Al Gore, what did he do with the money the last big thing, 30 years ago? Why don't you go to those funding issues that were put into programs and pull it out? And then the other thing, I'm going to give you a family secret to Chili. Don't tell anybody. Okay?
12: Please.
0: Jimmy Dean.
12: Kenny, you can't listen.
0: No.
12: What is it?
0: Jimmy Dean hot sausage.
12: Oh.
0: I'm just throwing it out.
12: Jimmy Dean. Now, it's got to be... It's got to be hot sausage, Mike. Jimmy Dean's hot sausage.
0: Either silver or gold, but the Jimmy Dean hot sausage, yummy. Have a nice day.
2: I like it.
12: I'm ready to try that out.
2: No,
12: Kenny, might have found Jan's secret.
2: No, Jan's secret recipe. Brad, it's nothing, and I'm just reluctant. If she knew I said anything, she would be upset. And I'm not going to
12: get you up by the door.
2: She would be upset. And it's something anybody you can buy. It's just, it's something. Yeah. Maybe we'll have her on the radio someday. If she wants to mention it, she can. And again, it's just a traditional chili. It's nothing, spectacular. It's just a good, basic. When you made it for the first time, I thought, really? Oh, that's interesting, but that's all I'll say.
12: Is it similar to what Mike talked
2: about?
12: No, Jimmy Dean's
2: sausage, no, hot
12: sausage?
2: No.
12: Okay.
2: And maybe I shouldn't have said nothing, but oh well.
12: Yeah, because now you're going to have people wondering all over, why the hell can't he just tell us what it is?
2: Because it's her recipe, and she would be upset, and I'll let her tell it. Maybe she'll do something in the future.
12: Okay. All right. Okay. Well, listen, we gotta take our NBC News break. Then, hey, when we come back from that, I'm going to tell you what the deal is with the Houthis, which is another terrorist organization, much like Hamas, Islamic Jihad, Hezbollah, all of them. They're all funded by Iran. And I'll tell you the latest on the Houthis when we come back.
3: NBC News Radio, I'm Chris Caraccio. President Trump is defending the AI industry. In a Truth Social post this morning, he said the only control or guardrails that AI needs is a strong and smart, high IQ president, and the USA has that in spades. He went on to say, there is a sick conspiracy going on against AI and data centers, and the only one that is happy about it is China. His comments come as some have expressed major concerns about AI advancement, including Anthropic CEO Dario Amendé and House Minority Leader Hakeem Jeffries. Severe storms are set to take aim at the Midwest this week. The main threat is expected to be heavy rain, damaging wind gusts, and possible tornadoes. Starting today, a level 3 out of 4 flash flood threat is covering parts of central Iowa. Fashion designer to the stars, Bob Mackie, has passed away at the age of 87. His death was announced today on Instagram. He outfitted legendary artists like Cher and Diana Ross. I'm Chris Caraggio, NBC News Radio.
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2: KDAL time is 1:36. A rain is falling in downtown Duluth, Brad. Brad, we have a individual on the phone. He's an eyewitness to something that's occurring at 27th Avenue West. And real quickly, there is a road construction going on there. The intersection at 27th Avenue West and Superior Street is closed. However, the Michigan Street and 27th Avenue West is open, but they're probably going to have that shut off, cut off. You probably want to avoid that intersection. And we do have a caller that can tell us what's going on out there. You said a propane blast?
18: I was told a propane, something with propane blew up. And I'm standing on Michigan Street now. Michigan is still open, but there's black smoke coming over Superior Street, like from behind the Quick Trip on 27.
12: Oh, there
18: and
12: is.
18: Fire crews are there. I'm 2 to 3 blocks away, and it shook our building. I'm in the old Tasty Bread building. Right on 27th. So,
12: right.
18: Yeah.
12: You felt the shake. You could feel the shake.
18: All of us in the building thought something fell on the roof or inside the building. It shook the building.
12: So we think it's a propane explosion of some kind in that area, but you are seeing a black plume of smoke rising out of the area.
18: Yeah, there's thick black smoke going over.
2: Is emergency personnel on scene?
18: Emergency personnel is on scene. I just saw a fire truck going down the interstate towards the area there.
2: Interesting.
18: But okay. Michigan is still open. Looks like Superior Street was still open. But I would avoid.
12: But the freeway at 27th is closed.
18: Nope, everything's open on 27th.
2: Superior Street at 27th is under construction, so that intersection at 27th and Superior Street is closed.
12: Is closed. Construction. Okay.
18: But if it involves propane, I would totally avoid that area. If I were anybody heading that way.
12: Yeah. No kidding. Well, thank you very much for that update. We love that when we hear from people that are on the scene of something like that happening. Mm. So,
2: yeah.
12: That's so. What's your gut take? Well, I'm not going to ask you to make a guess.
2: I'm not going to speculate. I don't know.
12: It sounds like they got propane.
2: Tanks at Quick Trip.
12: Quick Trip. Yep, behind there they do.
2: I don't know.
12: Yes, you're
2: I don't know, but right now. That's the latest, and I can't imagine they're going to keep Michigan Street open, but just have to monitor it.
12: I can't imagine that either. I mean, one block below Superior Street, if Superior Street is cut off and they've had an explosion there, and they're, well, all right. We'll keep an eye on it. If we hear anything else come in between now and the top of the hour, we'll give you an update. In the meantime, I have to mention very quickly, if you've had a problem with your garage door, usually we talk to Sean from Phil's Garage Door this time of day, but they're very busy. 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That's 525-7654, Phil's Garage Door Service of the Northland. Okay, now I got to do this because I said I was going to do it. I've been talking about it all day. The Houthis, which is a terrorist group, much like Hamas and Hezbollah and all the other Islamic Jihad and all of those groups, they have been funded and supplied and controlled by Iran. Well, they've been fighting a battle in Yemen for the control of an area called the Perim Island. It's a point of land that is the shortest distance across the Strait of Hormuz. You have these Iranian-backed Houthi rebels. They've captured this Perimen Island in the Bab el-Mandeb Strait, which is the shortest distance across the strait. Now, after that happened, after they took over, they've been battling with Yemen forces for quite a while, at least a month-long battle to take that area. They killed more than 1,500 soldiers and forced Yemen government to acknowledge a painful defeat in that area. What they gained, what they call the cork in the Red Sea bottle. Morgan Murphy, a former Pentagon press secretary and retired Navy captain, said, but what they've done is they've put themselves into a kill box. What they call a kill box is the Navy or Air Force says if you get pinned into an area where there's no retreat and there's no real protection, in other words, this area does not have a lot of underground bunkers or anything like that. They have a runway. They don't know how well the runway is able to be maintained. They know that it has been hit some in the past. This is an area that this island has served as a pivotal maritime vantage point for hundreds of years, previously targeted for control by the French Foreign Legion forces and held by the British Empire for over a century. But Perim cuts that choke point right in half, and it's only 18 miles wide there. But as this Navy veteran says, they have put themselves right into our kill box. We have incredible firepower in that region. Now, here's the interesting thing. I started looking at this and I said, well, then why aren't we going in there and just knocking the bejesus out of these guys? Because it turns out it's roughly about 20 miles off the Horn of Africa, placing it in proximity to Camp La Monnière in Djibouti, which is the largest U.S. military installation on the continent. We have aircraft galore there, and we have incredible firepower in that region. We should be able to rock them right out of that. That's a volcanic rock outcropping there where they've taken control, and there's no underground hiding facilities. It doesn't have water. It's uninhabitable. There's no vegetation to speak of. And the Houthis have just massed their troops on that rock. We've put them, the Navy has them in a kill box if we decided we wanted to go after them. But believe it or not, Trump's office has come out this morning and said that the Houthis have said they want to work with us and they don't want to fight us. We could wipe that rock into glass if we wanted to, said Murphy. Just blast it into a smooth glass surface, put skates back on our feet, and we could skate all over it. But why the Hooties have kind of played coy with the president? And they've contacted the president, and they said, look, we don't want to fight with you. We don't want to get in a war with you. We know that you have far superior power than us. We just want to take over the Yemen area. Yemeni is not necessarily in a huge fan or partner of ours. The development comes amid diplomatic maneuvering between Washington, Riyadh, and the Houthis in recent days. In fact, Fox News this morning said that Saudi Crown Prince Mohammed bin Salman had called President Trump twice

0: want to fight with you guys. They don't want us to go after them. Murphy suggested, this former retired Navy commander, suggested, however, that Washington's restraint should not be mistaken for inaction. I can't speak for the president, but this administration has not shown a lack of resolve to use force. In other words, when we've had to go after them, we will. Yemen government, regional, and Iranian sources told Reuters that the Houthi advance was sustained by Iranian weaponry and tactical direction from the Islamic Revolutionary Guard, which they claim the Houthi forces have a tremendous amount of Islamic Revolutionary Guard officers that remain active in the Yemen force, or I should say in the Houthi force. Trump noted the Tehran strategy appears designed to drive up global fuel prices by somehow continuing to choke off critical shipping lanes. So that's all I know about this to this point. And it doesn't sound good, but we'll keep an eye on it for the next couple of days to see what exactly is going to happen there. In the meantime, we've only got a minute or two. I want to tell you that Sunday in the Star Tribune, Minneapolis Star Tribune, finally, well, finally, because they don't always come out with this, they finally reported documenting that the Walz administration's stunning incompetence in addressing what federal prosecutors have called staggering industrial-scale fraud. Minnesota Speaker of the House Lisa Demuth and her running mate Ryan Wilson today called for the immediate firing of Assistant Education Commissioner Darian Corti and the Department of Children, Families, and Youth's Deputy Commissioner Leah Montgomery. The Star Tribune's damning report regarding the Walz administration failure to address Minnesota's out-of-control fraud crisis underscores the need to clean house in state government. You know, if Klobuchar comes in and becomes governor, is she going to have the chutzpah to fire these people that have been allowing? Because these are Democratic-appointed appointees, Darian Corti and the Department of Human Family Services, Leah Montgomery. Is she going to have the gonads to fire these people and bring in new people that will control that? As the article documented, the State Department of Human Services has been trying to stop fraud in a program that helps low-income families pay for child care for years before Walz took office. The state's nonpartisan legislative auditor has also flagged insufficient oversight over non-emergency medical transportation, a program that pays for people's rides to medical appointments. And I'll give you more about it as we close the show out today, but we've got to take our last Minnesota break here, and we'll be back with more.
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6: KDAL time is 1:53. I've got light rain, 54 in Moose Lake. I've got rain and 55 in Eveleth. And I've got light rain and 57 in Superior. And rain is now falling?
7: It is raining.
6: Downtown.
7: Okay. Even in Duluth.
6: Yep, right downtown. Yep.
7: Okay. Well, I'll tell you what, this article from, press release from Lisa Damoth is pretty damning. This article, and believe me, the Star Tribune is nothing but a cover for the Democrats normally. So for them to come out and say in this article that they have documented the State Department Human Services has been trying to stop fraud in a program that helps low-income families pay for child care for years before even Walz took office. But ever since then, the program has just, the waste and fraud in the program has just grown. Despite these red flags, fraud mushroomed in those programs during the Walz administration. Damoth called for the immediately firing of Assistant Education Commissioner Darian Corti, who was aware of major problems with feeding our future as far back as 2020. We're talking 6 years ago, but failed to stop the massive scandal. And the Department of Children's and Family Youth Family Deputy Commissioner Leah Montgomery, who, as Walz Deputy Chief of Staff for Legislative Affairs, referred to fraud as that's a Republican talking point, and chided elected officials for publicly discussing their concerns. 1 year ago, as the state fraud crisis further exploded and Walz announced his bid for a third time, Amy Klobuchar still praised him as an incredible governor who delivered for the people of Minnesota. Really, Amy? That, and you now want to be governor? And probably will be, because the state is so blue that it scares you. As the senior member of our state congressional delegation, Klobuchar failed to address the fraud crisis and even skipped the hearing on the matter in D.C. when Minnesota, you know what, Minnesota deserves better than that, Damoth said in her press release. And she's absolutely right. Kenny,
8: yes.
7: What can you tell me about this 148-unit apartment building that looks like it may be getting some final approvals that they're going to build up near Lake Superior College?
8: Yeah.
7: Evidently, a company called Titanium Partners,
8: yes,
7: has revived the plan, and it's going to be mainly what is it, like studio apartments and single one-bedroom units, mainly appealing towards college-age kids
8: yes.
7: and stuff.
8: Yeah. I will just say this. They're looking for TIF, and they've got to be sure, and if they're not, I'm going to be very upset, and every resident and citizen and taxpaying citizen of Duluth should be upset. They got to go into this deal and say, we are not going to, after a month in or a year in, say, oh, we're going to turn the third floor into rentals, Airbnb, right. You know, in a hotel. No, this is housing, and it better stay that way. Brad, real quickly, yeah. we were talking earlier. Michael called. He's trying to quit smoking cigarettes, and I right. was a little neglect on the text line, and we got a text. And okay. Sam wrote, Brad and Kenny, it's $12 for one pack of Marlboro.
7: Oh, that's enough to quit.
8: I haven't had a cigarette in over 10 years because I'm cheap. $12 for a pack of Marlboro?
7: And
8: what?
7: Some people smoke a pack or two a day. Come on.
8: Wow.
7: And believe me, people, it more and more is coming out. I was never a firm. In fact, I'm one of the guys that when I was the commander of the VFW, I tried to make smoking still be available in the VFW because those guys came to me and said, look, commander, we fought for the right to do what we want in our own building. And I was wrong. It's killed more veterans than war has, smoking. Anyway.
8: Oh, and then Mike writes to the text line, next summer, KDAL chili cook-off.
7: Hey, I like that.
8: Huh? I'll bring Jan's
7: recipe.
8: I
7: like that.
8: I'll bring Jan's. She'll win.
7: All right, folks. Well, stay dry today. Kenny, I don't know how you're going to dive through the raindrops to get to the car, but remember to bring your umbrella.
8: Yeah, I got my hoodie on my jacket, so I'm going to wear that, but it is raining downtown.
7: See you all tomorrow.

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14: I'm meteorologist Allison Jacoby with Northern News Now, and after a pretty chilly start to our day today, we are going to see temperatures only get up to the 60s with more rain chances possible this afternoon, with cooler temperatures once again overnight tonight. We'll see a little bit more sunshine midweek, but we do have more rain chances possible coming up on Wednesday, and then more widespread coming up on Friday. With Northern News Now, I'm meteorologist Allison Jacoby for 610 and FM 103.9 KDAL.
0: The Markley Van Camp and Robbins Show. Jamie Markley, David Van Camp, Scott Robbins, and now the five stories we're watching today.
2: One, two, three, four, five.
15: All right, number five, Democrat Representative Jasmine Crockett appeared on stage with singer Chris Brown to honor his musical impact and his ability to beat the crap out of women.
16: I'm just going to say that. Yeah.
15: All right. Number four, Vote Hub has an update on the U.S. Senate race in Texas. It's now tilting Democrat, with James Tallarico getting a 55% chance of beating Republican Ken Paxton. That's still within the margin of error, but yeah, still causing concern. Number three, CBS... number three, CBS News reporting that wealthy Chinese nationals are using U.S.-based women to carry hundreds of babies via surrogacy in what appears to be a perfectly legal immigration scam. Neat.
16: You love that one, don't you?
15: Number two, Interior Secretary Doug Burgum says the U.S. will be able to refill the Strategic Petroleum Reserve at about a third of the current cost per barrel because of the Venezuelan oil deal. And number one, the Air Force colonel who was shot down in Iran spoke to 60 Minutes about hiding out in the mountains for 50 hours despite having a broken back, shoulder, and arm. And when asked how he managed to survive, he said, "Never let a lack of motivation put you on Iranian TV."
17: Yeah, good one.
16: Love that line.
17: I do, too. That's a good one.
16: Yes. There's something about that clip that makes you crack up.
17: I wasn't expecting it to happen.
16: Oh, my goodness.
17: Man.
16: Yeah, there's two clips of Trump in the archive of him saying, "Man, that just killed me every time." Was
18: man.
16: Is that one? The other one is
18: man.
16: It's the silliest thing sometimes that just crack you up.
17: Oh, my stomach hurts. I don't know why I find that so funny. I just do.
16: Sometimes I just say, I can't help funny.
17: David's
16: I can't help it. It just is what it is.
17: David's doing the story, and then Trump goes, "Man."
16: Oh, I mentioned the unanimous vote in Nashville. That was to rename the airport in honor of Dolly Parton.
17: Wow. Oh, they should. Good.
16: Yes.
17: Well, who's it named after now? I don't even know. Is it just Nashville International? Or I'm wondering. I don't know.
16: As far as I know. Yeah. Airport officials say this vote first step. And they plan on figuring out how Dolly's legacy will be included in this thing. Final name has not yet been announced.
15: Trump's going to come in with the FAA and be like, "I'm sorry, but that's the Trump Dolly Parton International."
17: Yeah.
15: She was a big fan of Trump.
16: Yeah, of course she was.
17: Oh, boy.
16: Yes. Scott, I heard you going off a couple weeks ago about the new iPhone.
17: Yeah.
16: Like, who wants that?
17: Well, that foldable thing? No.
16: Why not?
17: Bigger screen. Yeah, but it folds. I mean, that's rife with all kinds of bad things that can happen.
16: Like what?
17: Like it squishes in your pocket, or
16: it squishes in your pocket.
17: Or it just comes apart when you open it up. It just got two halves in your hand. I don't know.
16: Like it'll come apart?
17: I don't like a lot of stuff. Just give me the phone. If it's a little bigger, that's fine. But I don't know if I like the flip phone thing.
16: Okay. All right. A lot of people.
17: You like it?
16: Well, I haven't actually held it yet. I've heard that it's actually pretty cool, and if you watch a lot of things on your phone, then it's pretty cool.
17: All right.
16: But you think it's going to come apart, and you're going to have two pieces in your pocket.
17: Well, I do.
15: Be like a cheap restaurant napkin or something like
17: right,
15: that.
17: Right,
15: yeah. In your hand.
17: Like a wallet that just comes apart on you, you know? Just.
16: Well, it is more expensive.
17: Really?
16: Of course.
17: Of course it is.
16: Coming out next month. Have you heard this little controversy with left-handed people?
15: No.
16: That it's more designed for right-handed people. That, you know, they say it's comfortable and compact. It's easy to hold. Essential controls have moved to the side. They're easy to reach. But apparently left-handers who want to hold the phone in their dominant hand say it's not easy for them.
15: Well, it's time for us to have a national conversation about right supremacy.
18: Yeah.
16: Other people that are left-handed said, it's fine with me. Plus, I am so adapted at doing things right-handed because it's a right-handed world that it's not that big an issue. So be watching out for that. Trump weighs in on Lindsey Clancy and around a What's Your Story straight ahead right here.

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14: I'm meteorologist Hunter McCullough with Northern News Now. Rain showers continue to push through the region for the rest of the afternoon and the evening, becoming scattered late tonight and wrapping up early Tuesday. Additional rainfall totals between 1/4 inch to 3/4 inch expected for the majority of the region. Into our Tuesday, decreasing clouds, gusty winds by the afternoon, and widespread frost away from Lake Superior late Tuesday into early Wednesday. With Northern News Now, I'm Hunter McCullough for 610 and FM 103.9 KDAL.

0: NBC News Radio. I'm Chris Caraccio.
1: President Trump says, quote, "The only control or guardrails that AI needs is a strong and smart, high IQ president, and the USA has that in spades." He went on to say in the post on Truth Social that there's a sick conspiracy going on against AI in data centers, and the only one that's happy about it is China. Mitch McConnell has yet to make an appearance on Capitol Hill as members have returned to the Senate. Lawmakers are reconvening today on Capitol Hill, 3 months after McConnell was hospitalized after reportedly falling at his Washington, D.C. residence. He has not been seen in public since, with representatives from his office saying he spent time at a physical rehab center before being discharged on August 6th. Politico reports McConnell's staff has told some Senate Republicans that he will be back Wednesday to help advance a farm-related bill. Earlier in the month, fellow Kentucky Republican lawmaker Congressman James Comer said he expected McConnell to be returning to the Senate today. I'm Chris Caraccio, NBC News Radio.
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5: 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Set your social accounts to private. Untag those photos. Then search your own name. 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
6: The Markley, Van Camp, and Robin Show. I'm Jamie Markley, the Gen Xer. The Millennial, David Van Camp. And the Sexy Boomer, that's Scott Robbins. Okay, so Abdul El-Sayed is trying to distance himself from Hassan Piker.
7: Yeah, well, he's the Democrat nominee for U.S. Senate in Michigan. Really doesn't want to talk about his buddy Hassan Piker, that lunatic commentator, who says charming things like, America deserved 9/11, and then doubles down on it. Even though Abdul El-Sayed's campaign was begging Piker to show up during the primary to help him win, now he's not even saying his name. This is all from CBS yesterday morning.
6: Okay.
8: Well, there are Jewish voters in your state who are concerned about your relationship with Piker. You have condemned anti-Semitism, but not called out his rhetoric directly. Why not?
9: Weijia, with all due respect, this is the third time you've asked about a Twitch streamer in California. I've done 4 events in Michigan this week. You know what didn't come up? Twitch streamers in California. You know what did come up? Grocery prices. The fact that people can't see a doctor. The worry that they have about the quality of air and water. I'm not interested in having a conversation about streamers in California because they are not raising the prices of gas and groceries. I'm more interested in having a conversation about tariff policies and trade wars we shouldn't be fighting, about hot wars with Iran, about AI, which I know we were supposed to talk about right now. So let's actually talk about the issues that are affecting people instead of getting distracted by whatever the president says we should be talking about.
6: Okay. Yeah, that's fine. You know what people were not so concerned with after 9/11? That was grocery prices and gas prices. That wasn't the top concern then.
10: No.
6: And around that anniversary, when you hang out with a guy that says that we deserved it and that he hates America, that he happens to be Muslim, you're going to get asked about it.
7: Yeah.
6: Pint size. So you should probably get used to that.
10: You know what, though? You hear this guy, and if you're just your garden variety guy going on with your life and all that, and you hear him answer that question, you go, oh, okay. Makes sense.
6: Well, if you're just not paying attention.
10: Right, if you're not paying much attention.
6: Yeah.
10: I mean, paying little attention, let's say. But that he's smooth, man.
6: Mm-hmm.
10: He seems to have a sharp answer for everything, and it's always nonsense, but He throws it out there, and it sounds good.
6: A lot of people are easily fooled.
10: Yeah.
6: Probably don't know that federal agents arrested a top former associate of late Iraqi dictator Saddam Hussein just outside of Detroit.
10: Oh. The heck, you say?
6: Yes. Agents with Homeland Security Investigations arrested Raad al-Abadi.
10: Oh, Raad al-Abadi.
6: Yeah. R-A-A-D. What's the pronunciation of that? Raad?
7: Yeah, Raad.
6: Okay. Worked as an intelligence officer under Hussein. Arrest appears to be taking place near, shocking, Dearborn.
10: No!
6: Yeah. Yeah. Investigation uncovered information tying him to prior service as a high-ranking Iraqi intelligence officer during the Hussein era. Very interesting. But I'm sure, you know, that he put all that behind him and he just wants to assimilate and live the American dream.
7: Oh, sure. Of course. Naturally.
6: Of course.
7: Mm-hmm. I think I bought a car from him.
6: Unreal. So, yeah, that was out there, too.
10: Islamophobia.
6: Is that what that is?
10: Yeah. If you...
6: Something like that?
10: You question the motivations, yes.
6: Yeah,
10: I guess that's who you are and what you are, yes.
6: What you'll be accused of.
10: Sure.
6: I don't know if you want to do this before your big trifecta. Earlier, we were talking about this new charity Christian Bale is involved in.
10: Yes.
6: With foster kids.
10: Yes.
6: I mean, who knows, man? I think he's trying to do something good.
10: Mm-hmm. Yeah, sounds like it.
6: I don't know if, you know, it's hitting the mark or not, but part of what he said, again, actor Christian Bale.
11: And wonderful people involved in traditional foster care, but very often it gets to a place where it's so impermanent and so unstable that the kids really can't even begin to think of any dreams and what they might do, you know, in their adult life, etc. Whereas this allows that because it gives them that stability and that grounding.
6: Okay, so these all a part of that. It's furnishing homes for these foster kids to keep siblings together, that sort of thing. Okay, and so that was making the news. People are like, well, that's a really great thing. We'll see. Hopefully it is.
10: Mm-hmm.
12: And then I asked you guys, when you think of Christian Bale, what's the first thing you think of in Batman?
7: Yeah,
12: and then Batman. It was American Psycho,
7: mm-hmm.
12: right? Because the guy is a great actor. I do think that. I can't help it, and I brought it up. I always think of when he freaked out on the lights guy on the set of that Terminator
10: yeah,
12: movie.
10: Yeah, you brought this in today. You refreshed my memory. I kind of
12: Well, I saw that story. Yeah. I'm like, man, he really went off on that guy. David had never heard it before.
10: The poor yeah. lights guy.
12: We didn't have time to get into the whole thing at the time. But, I mean, you know, it starts with him when he first loses it. Because he's concentrating on the scene, and apparently this lights guy is moving around, and it distracts him. And he goes in with the...
13: Kick your I want you off the set, you...
12: So that was sort of the start, and it goes on for a while. And where we left it off, to play the rest of that, is he's very frustrated, and the guy, I think, is trying to tell him, well, this is what I was trying to do, something.
13: I'm trying to do a scene here, and I'm going, why the is Shane walking in there? What is he doing there? Do you understand my mind is not in the scene if you're doing that? Stay off the set, man. sake. Right, let's go again. Let's not take a minute. Let's go again. And let's not have you walking in.
10: Oh, very Bill O'Reilly-esque.
12: A little bit, man.
10: Yeah, yeah.
12: Just he's not happy. Yeah. And I'm thinking to myself, if I'm a director, because this guy's a great actor... Are you going to put up with this sort of thing to get the sort of acting you want from this guy? Probably.
7: Yeah, you probably will. Well, the studio's paying him a pile of cash to be in the movie.
12: Yes.
7: How much are they paying the lights guy?
12: Yeah.
7: Mr. Bale, I'm sorry.
12: Even though this is, it sounds psychotic. And again, this was Terminator Salvation. Not the greatest movie ever, but still, he's taking it serious. You got to give
13: Can
12: him that.
13: Can Tom put this on, please?
14: Hey, Tom Wardrobe, please. I'm going to have Tom Wardrobe.
13: You're unbelievable, man.
12: He just
13: you're
12: keeps going off on this dude.
13: Unbelievable.
10: Won't let this guy up.
13: Number of times you're strolling around in the background. I never had a DP behave like this. You don't understand what it's like working with actors. That's what that is. That's what that is, man. I'm telling you.
12: Oh, he started to...
13: I'm not asking. I'm telling you. You wouldn't have done that
12: He's
13: otherwise.
12: Trying to explain.
13: I want to kick your... You know, shut up for a second, all right? I'm going to go. You want me to go... Trash your lights.
12: I'm gonna kick your bleeping bleep.
10: He's gonna trash his lights.
12: Oh, dude.
13: You want me to trash him? Then why are you trashing my scene?
14: I'm not trying to trash
13: him. You are trashing my scene. You do it one more time, and I ain't walking on this set if you're still hired.
12: Here's my favorite part.
13: I'm serious. You're a nice guy. You're a nice guy, but I don't cut it when you bull around like this on set.
12: Yeah, you're a nice guy, but that doesn't cut it.
7: Yeah.
12: All right.
7: Then it's the director is saying, listen, man, my career is riding on this right now. Not only have we fired the director of photography, but we've had him and his entire family deported. Where to? We don't know. We don't know where he's going.
12: One for the ages.
10: I did notice watching that movie, the lighting was terrible.
12: So. Yeah, bad lighting. Yeah.
7: Something that was the weakest link.
10: Right.
12: Yes. Are you ready for your big three?
10: Yeah.
12: All right, roll it.
15: Are you ready?
16: One, two, look at you all.
15: It's the three most important news stories of the day.
13: Doesn't
15: it's the trifecta.
13: Get it.
15: Well, at least according to Scott Robbins. It's the trifecta on the Markley, Van Camp, and Robbins show.
12: Every day about this time.
13: No, I don't need any
12: Yo, okay, we got it.
10: Hey, is it going to be Christian Bale bringing us in now? Or
12: no.
17: I'm Casey.
10: Okay,
17: Casey.
10: There you are.
12: He's here.
10: Hey, watch it, Casey, because Christian Bale's on a roll today, okay?
7: I don't know, man.
17: No way.
7: Casey can run pretty hot, too.
10: You know, I know he can run pretty hot. I've heard him run hot before, but, man, I don't know. Christian Bale's got you beat on that one.
12: So Scott Robbins' top three stories, of course, helped by his hero, Casey Kasem, and I think he's...
17: I'm ready.
12: Yes.
10: All right.
17: Three.
7: Number three, a CBS News poll asked Democrats why they're voting.
10: Yeah, opposition of Trump is motivating more Democrats than any support for their own party's agenda. This is in the latest poll that was done among likely voters intending to vote for Democrats. 54% said they primarily just wanted to stop Trump.
17: Give me a chance.
10: 46% wanted to help Democrats enact theirs, the poll said. They just don't know what they are. They don't care. I'm just not going to vote. I hate Trump, so I'm not going to vote for any Republicans at all. Among likely voters intending to vote for Republicans, 57% said they wanted to help Trump, and Republicans advanced their policies 43%. They wanted to just stop Democrats cold in their tracks from advancing theirs. That should be higher. That number should be much higher.
7: Well, for me, that kind of is my motivation. Because
10: yeah, me too.
7: I mean, what are we going to do? We're going to get another couple years of not passing voter ID.
10: Yeah.
7: So I'm not exactly enthusiastic about the Republican Party, but yeah, the Democrats are dangerous, man.
12: Well, it's a vote for sanity or insanity.
7: Yeah.
12: What it comes down
18: now,
12: to.
18: Now, on with the countdown.
12: The Scott Robbins trifecta, top three of the day. Now, number
18: two.
7: Number two, Macklemore booted from the Ed Sheeran tour.
10: Yeah, he was on tour with Ed Sheeran. Then he went off on that anti-Israel rant that he made, the pro-Palestinian rant before the show. Well, he booted him off the tour. Macklemore is now claiming today that the Jewish NFL owner Robert Kraft was the one responsible. He pressured Ed Sheeran to drop him from this tour after he made those remarks.
12: Robert Kraft has sway over Ed Sheeran?
7: Well, he wouldn't be able to play at Gillette.
10: Gillette Stadium. Yeah, that was where it started.
12: Got it.
10: Ed told me Robert Kraft called him up, said, "Hey, Ed, this is Robert Kraft. Get that Macklemore off the stage." "We were scheduled to play there," he said. "It's owned by the Kraft Group," and Ed told me the Kraft said, "I wouldn't be allowed to perform, and if I were, then there would be no show. We'll pull the plug on it right now." So they did, and then other stadiums have now followed suit. Yeah. So it looks like Macklemore got booted off the tour.
12: Well, didn't that white boy got, what, one hit in his life?
10: Thrift Shop.
7: Pretty much, yeah.
12: That
10: was a big one.
7: Yeah.
10: Does he produce a bunch of people, too, though?
12: I have no idea.
7: Well, the other thing is, too, it wasn't just, like, pro-Palestine or whatever. I mean, there was him in costume with, like, a stereotypical, like, a downright offensive Jewish caricature aspects, like a big hook nose prosthetic and all this
10: stuff.
7: Yeah,
10: it was wild.
7: It crossed a lot of lines.
12: Macklemore, what did you...
10: I know.
18: And the countdown continues.
10: But I mean, if you're at Sheeran, you're like, what are you doing, man? I gave you this gig. This is a big gig, right?
12: Scott Robbins, trifecta, top three of the day.
18: And finally, one.
7: Number one, the GOP has now dropped $32 million into the U.S. Senate primary in Texas.
10: Yeah, for 3 months, past 3 months anyway. Republicans have seen Ken Paxton's campaign the same way Texans remember the Alamo. So they're going to go ahead and say, hey, you know what? Let's start paying attention here. Let's dump some money here. And $32 million is coming his way. And the reason is they're looking at some of these

0: campaign, which is sagging right now.
1: You got to pay.
2: I guess, man.
3: And there you have it.
4: The Scott Robbins trifecta, top three of the day. Well done.
0: Always about the money, man. Got to have the money.
4: Well,
0: you want to win. Yep.
4: That is true. 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I guarantee you it's going to be entertaining. And a news update next.

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2: I'm meteorologist Hunter McCullough with Northern News Now. Rain showers continue to push through the region for the rest of the afternoon and the evening, becoming scattered late tonight and wrapping up early Tuesday. Additional rainfall totals between a quarter of an inch to three quarters of an inch expected for the majority of the region. Into our Tuesday, decreasing clouds, gusty winds by the afternoon, and widespread frost away from Lake Superior late Tuesday into early Wednesday. With Northern News Now, I'm Hunter McCullough for 610 and F103.9 KDAL.

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5: NBC News Radio. I'm Chris Caraggio. Mitch McConnell has yet to make an appearance on Capitol Hill as members have returned to the Senate. Majority Leader John Thune only told reporters that he hopes McConnell is back before he spoke on the Senate floor this afternoon, making the case for Republicans to keep control of Congress.
6: We're well aware that Americans had had a very rough time financially under the Biden administration. And so we took action to put additional money in hardworking Americans' pockets.
5: Politico reports that McConnell's staff has told some Senate Republicans that he will be back by Wednesday to help advance a farm-related bill. McConnell hasn't been seen in public since he was hospitalized after reportedly falling in his Washington, D.C. home 3 months ago. Earlier this month, fellow Kentucky Republican lawmaker Congressman James Comer said he expected McConnell to be returning today to the Senate. President Trump is rejecting calls for tighter AI regulation, insisting all that's needed is a smart president. In a Truth Social post today, he also said there's a sick conspiracy going on against AI and data centers, and the only one that's happy about it is China. Some tech leaders have been sounding the alarm bells about the dangers of rapid, unchecked AI development. And an Arizona senator is on board with slowing down that development. Speaking on the State of the Union yesterday, Democrat Ruben Gallego pushed for more regulation.
7: This is more akin to Dr. Frankenstein telling us the monster is loose, help me stop the monster. And what we have right now is the method that we're answering is not meeting the moment.
5: He added that we need to get together and find the perfect balance as soon as possible. Concerns have been raised by a former Anthropic researcher and Anthropic CEO Dario Amendé. A former Charles Manson follower convicted in 2 murders has died behind bars. 83-year-old Bruce Davis died at a California medical facility. Davis, once considered Manson's right-hand man, was convicted of 2 counts of murder in 1972 and sentenced to life in prison. I'm Chris Caraggio, NBC News Radio.
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5: Amid new concerns that artificial intelligence could threaten humanity, one tech giant is delaying its stock offering, Rory O'Neill reports.
11: In an interview with Fortune, OpenAI CEO Sam Altman said that an initial public offering of stock right now would be, quote, ill-advised, citing work still needed on safety and alignment on how the AI industry and governments should work together. In an overnight post on X, Altman said humans could lose control of the future to AI, and he feared there could be a concentration of power in one person or in one tech company. I'm Rory O'Neill.
5: Police in Phoenix, Arizona are investigating after vandals defaced a newly unveiled statue of conservative activist Charlie Kirk outside the Turning Point USA headquarters. Red paint was found sprayed across the monument Sunday morning, just days after its unveiling on the anniversary of Kirk's assassination. Turning Point leadership condemned the damage on social media, while authorities began reviewing evidence at the scene. Anybody with information about the incident is asked to contact authorities. Kennedy Center officials say the performing arts complex could close as early as tomorrow because of serious financial problems. Tammy Trujillo has details.
12: The Washington Post reports the center's board is considering a shutdown after warning that keeping the main building open could pose safety risks following a recent ceiling collapse. The board says the center is facing possible bankruptcy and needs additional funding to stay open. They also argue that adding President Trump's name to the facade may be the only way to avoid financial ruin. I'm Tammy Trujillo.
5: President Trump says he is removing tariffs on Irish whiskey as his visit to Ireland wraps up. Trump made the announcement yesterday during the trophy presentation of the Irish Open, which was held at his golf course in Doonbeg. The president also marked his trip by meeting with Ireland's prime minister. Trump's presence also sparked weekend protests in Dublin and other cities. I'm Chris Caraggio, NBC News Radio.
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20: 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I'm Bob Sansevier, coming to you from the Bradshaw and Bryant and Smart Start MN Studios. Let's get right to it. It was a big day of NFL football. My gosh, there were some big games. I'll tell you what, there's three pretty good teams, at least by these final outcomes, in the NFC North. The Lions won, the Bears won. Bears scored like 59 points, and the Vikings won. And that Vikings game, they were down. They were down in the second half, and they came back. And you know what? To tell you all about it, we're going to go to our Vikings expert, Uncle Vinny.
24: Hey, how you doing? I tell you what, there, the first half of the game and part of the third quarter, you got to admit, the Vikings played like crap. They had no business being in the game. I didn't think they were going to win. You think they were going to win? Of course you didn't. Everybody's saying, oh, Kyler Murray's out. Carson Wentz, he's gonna do nothing in the game. Nothing. And then he just starts to do something. I tell you what, though. This thing was helped. This outcome, this win by the Vikings, was helped by that dopey Packers coach. That LaFleur fella, the better one, is over in Arizona, his little brother. He had 3 points took it off the board. They had an 8-point lead in the fourth quarter. And what does he do? Fourth and one. He decided, oh, you know what? I'm going to go for it. I'm going to take the points off the board, and I'm going to get myself a first down, and then blah, blah, blah. Well, he didn't. He didn't get no first down. And from that moment on, when he got stopped, Jordan Love gets stopped. From that moment on, the Vikings scored 22 points. As a matter of fact, in the second half, they scored four straight touchdowns without the Packers responding none. This guy, this LaFleur guy, I tell you what, you tell me, did the Vikings have a great comeback or did the Packers have a great collapse? I'd say they both did their part. I will say this as well. The Vikings defense, there were times in the fourth quarter. My God, they were smothering that Jordan Love kid. He had no chance. No chance. And Carson Wentz, I don't care if Kyler Murray comes back. He's got the concussion, so, you know, maybe he won't be back for a while, but don't make no matter. I keep Wentz in there. You got to know that Justin Jefferson loves Carson Wentz because he's got two touchdowns in one game after having, what, only two all last year. So he's all excited about that. He also caught the two-point conversion. So you know that Justin Jefferson's a big Carson Wentz guy. And if Carson Wentz don't get hurt, we don't see J.J. McCarthy, but that's okay. It was a big one, 39-22. That's what your score was, 39-22. And I'll tell you what, that was impressive. I got to give it to him. You know, the way they come back and the way the Packers collapse, that was impressive too. We'll see what happens next week. But for now, hey, a win is a win. You take it any way you can. So good for you, Vikings. Blah, blah, blah.
20: Well, there was Uncle Vinny summing things up for you. That was, I tell you what, it was one heck of a fourth quarter. If you didn't have fun watching that fourth quarter, and, you know, there was some sloppy play on both sides. The Vikings got very fortunate on that drive that put them ahead. They got a lot of help from the officials, maybe deserved, maybe not. But also, on the other side of it, there were a couple of face mask penalties that weren't called against the Packers. So the officials did a job for both teams, helping them, not helping them. All right, we got plenty more to talk about with the Vikings and what happened in the NFL. So we're going to take a quick break, and the BS Show will be right back with much more on the NFL starting this week.
0: When you need someone to listen, a lawyer you know and trust.
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8: I'm meteorologist Hunter McCullough with Northern News Now. Rain showers continue to push through the region for the rest of the afternoon and the evening, becoming scattered late tonight and wrapping up early Tuesday. Additional rainfall totals between a quarter of an inch to three quarters of an inch expected for the majority of the region. Into our Tuesday, decreasing clouds, gusty winds by the afternoon, and widespread frost away from Lake Superior late Tuesday into early Wednesday. With Northern News Now, I'm Hunter McCullough for 610 and FM 103.9 KDAL.
0: We are joined by John Plume, Sports Illustrated's managing editor for NFL content. And John, it was a weekend, or certainly Sunday, one for the books. Highest scoring games for week one. The Bears, they set a record for most points in a combined points in the game. The Vikings had a couple of records, including that coming back from, you know, down, what were they down? 12 points, and then they wound up winning. I mean, 22 points. They run off in the fourth quarter in a span of like 2.5 minutes. It was unbelievable what was going around the league. And we also learned a few things, like we bought into the hype of Mike McDaniel being the, you know, the wizard with the Chargers. Didn't quite work out that way. It's just, yep. It was a fun one. And I loved the Sunday night game. That Giant team is good. And I think they're going to get better too. They put a hurting on the Cowboys.
9: Yeah, the Giants have the personality of their head coach.
3: John Harbaugh. We've got a great column on our website from Connor Orr about Harbaugh and kind of how he changed everything with the Giants. And there's a really cool story circulating about how Harbaugh tackled Malik Nabers in a practice to alleviate any concerns he might have had about his knee. So that's pretty cool. I think that's probably going to go viral today. But
9: he tackled him?
3: He tackled him. Harbaugh tackled him in a practice, got up, and said to Nabers, "Yeah, your knee's good. You're ready to go on Sunday."
10: Boy, it's a good thing he didn't hurt him.
3: So I thought that was one of the cool stories. And then a few other things that kind of stuck out to me. If Todd Monken or Jimmy Haslam or Andrew Berry needed any confirmation that Deshaun Watson is finished as an NFL quarterback, they got it yesterday because he was by far dreadful, the worst quarterback in the NFL. There should be no doubt now that Monken should start Shedeur Sanders next week and have Sanders ready to roll in their home opener in week three.
10: Who's the third quarterback there? Because Dylan Gabriel's hurt. Who's the other one? They have another one out there, right?
3: Yeah, and he's a very mobile quarterback, but I don't remember his name. But I just think you hand the job over to Shedeur and you see what he can do at this point because they know what Watson is. I get you're trying to get your money out of him. You paid him all that guaranteed money, $235 million or whatever it was. But it's time to move on from him.
10: Talen Green, the kid who put up the great numbers at the combine. But he's hurt right now. But
3: yeah,
10: Shedeur would be fine because you're wasting talent. I mean, Casey Concepcion, Denzel Boston, Jerry Jeudy, it's all being wasted.
3: It's all being wasted. So why not see what you have with Shedeur throwing the ball to those three guys? Another thing that kind of stuck out to me was I loved how the Saints came roaring back against the Lions. In fact, I think the Saints probably should have won that football game, just weren't able to get it done at the end. But I really liked that Saints team. I admire Kellen Moore for going for it.
10: For two.
3: Trying to win it. Mm. But I predicted the Saints would win the NFC South. I'm not going to back away from that after 1 week.
10: Let me explain for people what the overtime rules are now. Because scoring the touchdown doesn't mean you win now.
3: No. So each team gets the opportunity to possess the ball. So the Lions, on their first series of the game, they go down, they score the touchdown, they kick the extra point.
10: Yep.
3: They're up seven. New Orleans gets the ball. They go all the way down. What's great about getting the ball second in the overtime session,
10: you have the chance of going for two.
3: Yes, and not just that. You know you either need a field goal to tie or you need a touchdown to win the game, which came into play in the Chiefs 49ers Super Bowl when the 49ers went down the field, got the field goal, and then Andy Reid and Patrick Mahomes, they knew we need a touchdown here and we win the Super Bowl, and they marched down and they got it done. But I thought Tyler Shuck, rough start, came back. Detroit's got a few concerns in that secondary. You brought up the Bears. The Bears would have put up 70 if they wouldn't have turned over the ball early in the game. I can't wait to see what Minnesota is going to try to do against that Bears offense next Sunday, because Caleb Williams, he's got I'm just going to say it. Best release that I've seen since Dan Marino. And he can throw it like a rocket down the field. And that Bears offense, here's the thing about them. If they get up on a team, let's say 35-3, 42-3, Ben Johnson's not going to take his foot off the
10: pedal. No, he does not take his foot off the pedal at all. And, you know, here's the problem the Vikings defense, because they rushed or they blitzed at an alarming rate. As a matter of fact, a record rate, over 80%.
3: 78%.
10: Okay, it just dipped below it because it was above that for most of the game. But when you have a running team, a team that could run like the Bears, that sort of negates the blitz. You're not going to be able to get away with that stuff.
3: Although I thought the Vikings did a pretty good job stopping the run yesterday. I think the Packers ran
10: it. It's not a good running team, though. This Bears team is much better.
3: Or 20 to 25 times they held him 3 yards in attempt. Yeah, well, we'll see what they We'll see what they have up front next week. I didn't see Caleb Banks on the field too much. Dominic Orange made the big play on the quarterback sneak. I think Matt LaFleur probably learned his lesson again. You don't take points off the board.
10: That was stupid. I said it at the time, and it depends. Earlier in the game, fine. Not in the fourth quarter when you're trying to close a team out.
3: Yeah, but I'll tell you what. The best player on the field, both sides from a defensive standpoint, Dallas Turner is going to have a monster year.
10: He's coming to his own.
3: Bobby's 7 quarterback hits, a sack. He probably should have had 3 sacks yesterday and just missed a strip sack that would have been massive. But the way they took over the game at the end, I mean, he is going to be a monster. And if he puts up a 12 or 15 sack season, I hate to say it, but he might be a $40 to $45 million a year player in 2 years.
10: Oh, lucky him. Lucky Vikings.
3: So, but, you know, they also have the – I don't think Kyler Murray's going to start next week. I think it's going to be – it'll be Carson Wentz in week two. And we'll see – you know, this running game, it was okay yesterday, not great. The blocking up front on passing was not good. Again, it's typical week one stuff, but – if you're a Vikings fan, I think you'll have a really good gauge of how good this team is after next week.
10: No question. And I'll tell you what, if they win next week, you don't give the job back to Kyler Murray. You let Wentz play. Because he really came on in the second half. I mean, he had as much to do with that comeback as the defense did.
3: I mean, that throw to T.J. Hockenson down the seam for the touchdown, great play. The throw to Jefferson over the top on the offsides, another great throw. I mean, when they had to have it, he made the plays. And then Flores, what they were calling in the fourth quarter, Jordan Love just never had a chance.
10: No,
3: I don't think I've seen a Vikings defense take over a game. It's been a long time. I'll go back to the 70s. That's how this team used to win, ugly on offense with great defense. And that's what they did yesterday to get a win at home.
10: Well, I'll tell you what, Justin Jefferson had to be giddy with the amount of times that the ball came to him from Carson Wentz. And by the way, Jordan Addison and Juwan Jennings, they cannot be afterthoughts. They need to be part of this game too. So he's going to have to work the ball around to all of them because he has weapons. And and it's great to get it to Jefferson, but you got to use these other guys. He did try getting it to Addison a few times. It didn't work out.
3: Yeah. It's funny. We were talking about Harbaugh earlier. I think the best, not only is Harb's one of the better newcomer coaches, but what Jesse Minter is doing in Baltimore, and granted, all the talent is there, but it's one thing to have the talent. It's another to know how to push all the right buttons, and we saw it in the preseason. I think Minter is going to be one of the best head coaches coming out of this cycle, and the Ravens were unstoppable yesterday.
10: No one would realize until you look into the game or watched it. Zay Flowers came out with like 5 or 6 minutes left in the second quarter and still had 150 yards receiving. He would have had close to 300 receiving had he stayed in.
3: Yeah, and was it the first time in NFL history? I can't remember what the stat was. 150 yards receiving, 100-yard rusher, and it was something with the quarterback. But
10: they were rolling.
3: That Ravens team, they're going to be good. It's kind of a new vibe there with Minter, and I think everybody kind of sees him as that next wave similar to a Mike McDonald in Seattle.
10: Well, you know what? This could be, if he does have the kind of success that you're projecting, there'll be a shift in teams hiring defensive coaches and then let them hire an offensive coach. Like, what's his, Declan Doyle's the guy he hired as his coordinator? Well, he certainly knew how to put up some numbers, too, using the way he used Derrick Henry and Lamar Jackson and, obviously, Zay Flowers.
3: And where did Declan Doyle come from?
10: I don't know. Where'd he come from?
3: The Chicago Bears under
10: Ben Johnson. So there are guys, yes, you want to get someone that knows an offense or learns offense from certain fellas. All right, now I got to ask you. Good.
3: Yeah, shoot. Go ahead, man.
10: No, just quickly, what was the biggest disappointing team that you saw? I think it's the Chargers.
3: Oh, by far, I think it's we saw these great video clips of the Chargers from training camp. And then you get into the game, and I'll say it again. Justin Herbert has accomplished zip in his time in the NFL. He hasn't won a playoff game.
10: Nope.
3: He basically is Kirk Cousins 2.0. He's going to get rich, and he's never going to win a big game. The Chargers should accept it, or you know what? It's a great quarterback class next year. This guy's had 7 years.
10: No, trade him to the Vikings.
3: Trade him out and get the draft picks.
10: All right, John Plume, Sports Illustrated's managing editor. For NFL content, take a quick break. The BS Show will be right back.
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13: Mitch McConnell has yet to make an appearance on Capitol Hill as members have returned to the Senate. Lawmakers are reconvening today on Capitol Hill, 3 months after McConnell was hospitalized after reportedly falling at his Washington, D.C. residence. He has not been seen in public since, with representatives from his office saying he spent time at a physical rehab center before being discharged on August 6th. Politico reports McConnell's staff has told some Senate Republicans that he will be back Wednesday to help advance a farm-related bill. Earlier in the month, fellow Kentucky Republican lawmaker Congressman James Comer said he expected McConnell to be returning to the Senate today. Relentless storms are expected to pummel the Midwest this week. The main threat is expected to be heavy rain, damaging wind gusts, and possible tornadoes. Starting today, a level 3 out of 4 flash flood threat is covering parts of central Iowa. Meantime, the corridor stretching from Wisconsin to Nebraska is under a level 2 out of 5 severe storm threat. I'm Chris Caraccio, NBC News Radio.
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10: We are joined by Dave Bialke from Bialke Law, BialkeLaw.com. If you or someone you know has a workers' comp issue, you get in touch with Dave. He's going to make the process seamless, take a lot of stress off you, and it'll be fine. Just get in touch with Dave, and I tell you what, it was fine yesterday after Kyler Murray went down and Carson Wentz went in, and I know there's a concussion issue and he probably will miss the next game, but until Carson Wentz really falls apart, I'm not taking him out of the lineup, because what he did, he made history yesterday. And the Vikings, I mean, the defense played a part, but did you know, and you probably did because you follow this stuff, that according to something called OptiStats, the Vikings are the first team in NFL history to be trailing in a game by 12 or more points with less than 20 minutes remaining and end up winning that same game by at least 17 points. They had four straight drives with touchdowns in the second half, outscored them 29, you know, basically 22-0 in the fourth quarter, 29-3 in the second half, and they scored, went 22-0, or 22 points in 2 minutes and 42 seconds. It's a juggernaut!
14: It was pretty remarkable. To go back to your first point here about Carson Wentz, there is an unwritten rule And we'll see what O'Connell does. Because the unwritten rule is you don't lose your starting position because of injury. And, you know, so if he goes by the unwritten rule, as soon as he's healthy, he's back in there. At the same time, there's an X factor that I think as a head coach, you have to look at what's going on. Yesterday, I thought that Wentz started out pretty shaky. He seemed to have the happy feet. I wanted to see Cousins on the back of his jersey, but I didn't. And he had those things where you're dancing around with that happy feet. And that defenses feed on that. And they did feed on that. They rattled him. He never threw an interception, which is good. But he did have some really errant passes and took a couple of sacks that I think were avoidable if he'd released them. But then it was just like a light switch flicked, and he was a new quarterback. And his new quarterback was pretty damn good.
10: Well, okay, if you go back, you mentioned the happy feet and he had a rough start. What about – you didn't – I know you said you listened on the radio because you're back from a golf tournament and you watched the last three quarters.
14: The first quarter I missed, yeah.
10: Okay,
14: I
10: listened the pass, that pass that – Kyler Murray threw, it was an absolute, he just launched it with nobody intended to catch it. He just threw it up in the air and it was just like a rainbow and it was intercepted. And
14: I saw that on replay. Yes, I saw that in replay, and that was a panic situation. That's what you get from a rookie who's looking at the lights and panicking.
10: Yeah, not a veteran like him.
14: Not a veteran. No, that was one Viking remotely in the area, and there were three Packer guys. I mean, what do you think's going to happen there? That
10: was
14: an awful, awful pass.
10: Well,
14: I did see the replay of that. I didn't see his other plays in real time, but my understanding is they were pretty bad as well. So
10: yes, and by the way, if you're Justin Jefferson, you don't want Carson Wentz to ever leave the lineup because he finally had a big game. What do you have? Two touchdown catches all last year. He had two in yesterday's game and caught the 2-point conversion as well.
14: Yes, I picked him in my first round in one of my fantasy leagues.
10: Oh, you're happy.
14: And yeah, he was. There were like two on the, kind of the regular cheat sheets, the ESPN cheat sheets. There were a couple ahead of him, and I heard all the grumbling when I picked him, Homer pick. And of course, there's a couple of Packer fans in there, too.
10: Of course.
14: So I heard all this about a Homer pick. And I looked at the guys, I said, there's only two guys ahead of him. I said, I think that he's going to play well this year. So now hopefully their tail between their legs a little bit because he really played
10: fans,
14: well yesterday.
10: They are.
14: Yeah, if they're Packer fans, I mean, he played really well yesterday. All the enthusiasm, you saw him on the sidelines cheering for the defense. He's just a special guy. That touchdown that he caught, the second one, the 5-yard touchdown pass, we didn't need a touchdown there. I mean, if he would have just caught it and gone out of bounds, that would have been a successful play. But then he makes this leaping with one arm to touch the pylon. He extended himself literally parallel to the ground. That is an effort. That's what you do in the fourth quarter of a game that you need it. And he's doing that in that circumstance. The guy really has the enthusiasm that we want on our team, the skill and the talent and the connection, like you said, the connection with Carson Wentz. You can see them, he had the big smile all the time. There's something special there that if you're O'Connell, you got to seriously look. Now, things might change if next week Carson Wentz lays an egg.
10: Yes.
14: But if he plays again like he did the second half of yesterday, you have a decision, and this is what coaches do. They have to make decisions. Like taking points off the board and going for fourth.
10: That was. I mean, at the time, I'm saying, what are you thinking? What are you doing? You got an 8-point lead against a team you've been handling pretty good. That was LaFleur. I mean, at some point, I don't think he's going to be the coach there next year because I think they're going to have issues throughout the season. Because that was not a good coaching move at all.
14: Well, I disagree with you because in real time, I think it was the right decision. I think I would have done. I'm quite sure I would have done the same thing in his defense.
10: I would not have done that in no way, shape, or form. Now
14: the call
10: is when everything changed.
14: I disagreed with the call, the play call. I mean, you just do a quarterback sneak up the middle. You need to get a full yard, and we have our line is not necessarily fast, but we have a couple of big guys, and they ran right into the big citrus.
10: If you had Josh Jacobs, maybe you make that move, but they didn't give it to the running back. You're right; they went with Jordan Love, and that was not like a half yard or a few inches. That was more than a yard. That was a haul.
14: It was all of a yard. So I thought it was a poor play call. I agreed with the original, but I mean, proof is in the pudding. They didn't get it. And that was the clear turning point in the game. I mean, there were indications that ahead of time, the tide was turning, but that was from there. There was no looking back.
10: Honestly, Dave, if it had been a situation earlier in the game, I wouldn't have had a problem with it. But in the fourth quarter, when you can get an 8-point lead, because scoring that two is tough. You know, to get those 2 points. So that mm-hmm. there would not have been anything assuring that the Vikings would score a touchdown and then make the 2-point conversion. So I would have left the points up there at that point of the game. And again, everything flipped from there. And by the way, I believe we saw a couple of record breaking things. What happened with the points, and no coach in memory, no defensive coordinator blitzed as much as Brian Flores did. And he was well over 80%. He blitzed. In the game.
14: It was, and for quite a while, I was getting dismayed. I'm like, we can't do this without blitzing every single play, because they're leaving guys downfield. There's only so many bodies downfield, and they were completing some really significant passes downfield. I was getting pretty unhappy with the defense. And then later, the blitzes started getting to them, and the only thing I can think of is that we had enough guys to shuffle in and out, and their line was getting tired. That's the only thing.
10: I agree with that. The line was just getting tired.
14: Yeah,
10: and beat
14: it
10: up.
14: Was the same plays. They were blitzing two guys, so there was six rushers on virtually every play. And early on, he's getting the passes off right down the middle, and just destroying our blitz. But later on, we're just overwhelming it. So I think the only logical explanation is we had enough guys to shuffle in and out. The one thing about our line, we don't have any superstars necessarily, although Dallas Turner, I think, is really coming into his own.
10: Absolutely.
14: But we don't have any superstars, but we got a lot of bodies there. And I think they were moving him in and out and keeping him fresh. And pretty soon we just wore him down.
10: And by the way, we'll learn a lot about this team next week because they go to Chicago.
14: Yeah, and Chicago can score some points.
10: They scored over 50. They lit it up yesterday. So we'll just see what happens there. And they certainly, they had a run game going and they had the passing game going. They had everything going, the Bears. So we'll see how good the Vikings are and Carson Wentz, although their defense is certainly not outstanding. So I'm looking forward to. We'll know a lot more about the Vikings and the NFC North and where that's going to go after we see that one. Now, Dave, we got to let people know, obviously, workers' comp. I mean, in the fall, their people get hurt every time of the year, but if they do, they got to get in touch with you. And a lot of people are reluctant, I guess, particularly, winter, how much longer is the season for construction? Does it end in November, or how far does it go?
14: It typically goes to mid-November. Third week in November is usually then they're a little spotty with the weather, but usually goes into almost December.
10: Well, I mean, now then is definitely a time, if you know someone or you yourself has an injury, get in touch with Dave and just find out what your options are, because your employer may or may not tell you everything that's important to know, and you just pick up the phone. 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
14: I'll share it twice, 763-571-2410 or 763-571-2410.
10: Love you, dude. You got that radio way of doing it. Thanks. All right, Dave, have yourself a great week, and we'll talk to you later. Thank you. Hey, this is Bob Sansevier, and I want to tell you about my go-to theater for movies on the big screen, St. Michael Cinema. Great seating, great popcorn, great food. By the way, real butter on that popcorn. Here to tell you more is Shelley Oslos, the manager at St. Michael Cinema.
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21: 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We are joined by attorney Jeff O'Brien for our weekly three and out, three sports stories. Usually they are this week. And during football season, we talk about three teams, the two Division I teams, the Gophers and the Tommies, and what I still consider the best D3 team in the state. And some of that is jaded because my son went to St. John's and played on their rugby team, which is certainly, in my mind, the best rugby team in the state. But let's talk about the Gophers. My God, did they get their butts kicked by Mississippi State. This, not good. Not good at all.
22: No, not at all. You know, coming into this game, Bob, there was talk of, you know, a lot of talk about the, you know, whether or not there's growth in the program. And this game against an SEC team could possibly show that. And what we found out is they're the same as they always are. You know, they beat up a Eastern Illinois team previously, and they come in and this wasn't even close. I mean, they were never in this thing. No. It was like, I think it was like 28-6 at some point.
21: You know what my thought was, Jeff? How much of a hurting when Mississippi State put on Eastern Illinois if the Gophers did what they did to them?
22: And Mississippi State is not, let's be clear, they are not the elite end of the SEC.
21: Not even close. They're lucky they played them and not one of the other teams.
22: The Gophers were only a 1-point underdog.
21: Yeah, well, they were certainly more than that.
22: And, of course, the entire student section cleared out during the game. And, no, it was just an all-around poor showing for the Gophers. I think a lot of fans were disappointed, myself included. I think everyone thought that it was going to be I don't necessarily think that we thought they'd pull off the upset, but a lot of people thought it would be a lot closer than this, and it's very disappointing. They're going to play Akron or some other, you know, team this week, and, you know, PJ was making, you know, trying to, like, kind of making apologies or excuses for scheduling meaningful games in non-conference time, but the bottom line is they just got their butts handed to them by a team that they should have played closer than what they did.
10: Well, and you know what? What you don't do is make excuses and, well, you know, we're playing tougher teams, so maybe we should lose. You should be playing tough teams. You shouldn't be playing three non-conference schedules against Eastern Illinois type teams. That's absurd. And you know what? I wouldn't be surprised if Akron beats them, and then they have to go to Washington. And then Michigan, which really came on over the weekend, they host Michigan. And then they go to Purdue. I mean, this is not going to be a good year for this team at all.
22: No, he might have to wait a little longer for his next contract extension.
10: No, they'll give it to him. Probably give it to him. Surprised they didn't give it to him after the Eastern Illinois game.
22: Well, maybe they make that pinstripe bowl. He can get his contract.
10: Yeah, that's what they're projecting. Well, I don't know. They may have some trouble with the pinstripe. You know, it may not be as easy as we thought it would be. Now, oh, by the way, love the nickname of the Akron team. You know what it is, right?
22: No.
10: The Akron Zips.
22: The Zips, I like it.
10: And they're what are they? They're 1-1. So, I mean, this team, the Akron Zips, have not had a winning record since 2015 when they were 8-5. They were 5-7 last year, 4-8, 2-10, 2-10, 2-10, 1-5 in 2019. They were 0-12. So
22: the only thing to say about the Gophers, Bob, is, you know, at least it wasn't Ohio State and they blew the number one ranking.
10: Yeah, well, we'll go with that. All right. Mm-hmm. Item two, the Tommies.
22: So the other D1 team, St. Thomas, had a big win. They beat Northern Michigan 56-14. But again, they're coming off getting beat badly by a scholarship Division team in North Dakota the week before. North Dakota beat them pretty badly. So they've had, you know, they had that close win against the Winona State to start out the season. Then they got beat bad, and now they've come back.
10: Hey, they're 2-1, though. That's better than the Gophers can't say.

0: and Jim Daly, they went on to found Fulton Brewery, and they're currently the owners of Fulton Brewery in Minneapolis. And they have come up, you know, talk about the NIL world. Leave it to the Johnnies to, you know, and their alums to be the innovative ones. Fulton now has a Collegeville Cream Ale that's available for sale, and a portion of the proceeds from the sales goes to fund the Johnnies NIL entity. It's like called the
1: Wow.
0: Collegeville Athletes or something like that. So, kind of a cool story. Again, you know, the thing with, you know, the reason we talk about, you know, the two D1 teams and the best non-D1 team, regardless of where rankings and records of other Minnesota football teams, the Johnnies just have that strong legacy. You know, they've had national championships, and that John Gilardi legacy just lives on when you have alums like this. You know, the current one, Gary Fasching, is an alum and the current coach, and a lot of players that are playing are, you know, their parents or their grandparents played for Coach Gilardi, and they want to play there. And now you have this story. It just kind of adds to that, how, you know, this is a program that's heavily driven by its history and its legacy. So it's kind of a cool story.
1: And by the way, you were taking a shot at the Hammies, the Hamlin. They're undefeated.
0: You mean the Pipers?
1: Yeah, they're on now. They are. If you play in the MIAC, you go like the Johnnies, used to be the Tommies, the Gusties, right? Gustavus, the McAllister's got to be the Macs, the Mackies, the Augies.
0: The McAllisters is actually the Scots.
1: Yeah. Bethel, the Bettys. The Bettys are 0-1, by they got crushed
0: I
1: last
0: was
1: week.
0: noticing that they're actually in, you know, in the rankings, they're still ranked ahead of St. John's.
1: How
0: Bethel's
1: they
0: at
1: lost
0: five
1: 44-21. How's that
0: Johnny's
1: possible?
0: are at eight, and yeah, I don't know how they're somehow ranked higher, but they were ranked higher, so we'll see if that should change, I would think.
1: What
0: So
1: would well, the Olies, St. Olaf, the St. Scholastica, the Schoolies, Carlies, the Carlton. Yeah, there's
0: I think a few of those, I think, are actually, there's actually, when actually had actual nicknames, but a
1: yeah.
0: few of them just kind of, in my opinion, phoned it in.
1: Well, then Concordia is leading the whole thing with the 2-0 record.
0: The
1: The
0: Cobbers.
1: and they played a conference game. The Connies, they beat St. Olaf, so they're 1-0 in the conference. So they're leading the conference and 2-0 overall. But it won't be long before the Johnnies take over possession of first place in the
0: Barely, you know,
1: MIAC.
0: it's usually the Bethel and St. John's is the real meaningful game. Concordia Moorhead can occasionally play the spoiler, so I never count them out, but it's really comes down to two teams in that
1: Yeah,
0: conference.
1: that's and it used to be three, you know, before the Tommies made the move up and let them all. Then they left it to the Johnnies and the Bettys to go at it. I'm sorry, I can't help. You lose the way you did. You wanted to play North Central, by the way, is a great team. They might even be ranked number one. So they didn't. They don't play cream puffs, you know, like Eastern Illinois type teams in D3. They go right after it. The Johnnies
0: Well,
1: do too.
0: and part of the reason they do it, and that, you know, because remember, St. John started out with lacrosse, which was ranked ahead of them. The reason they do that is because of how weak that conference is, Bob. If you know, the loser of the St. John's Bethel game, you know, may end up getting bounced out of the playoffs, but for strength of schedule. So that's why they have to schedule the stronger non-conference games, to try to bolster their chances to get an at-large playoff berth, because the D3 does not look kindly at the rest of the competition in that conference.
1: No, and well, when you got a St. Scholastica in there and the you know, the other teams, like you mentioned, the Hammies, them too. All right, now give me your quick thoughts on the you watched the game, the Viking game?
0: Yeah, I did. Yeah, I actually watched it. Our mutual good friend Chuck Foreman was out here in
1: Oh, that's
0: Albertville
1: right. You were
0: watching
1: with him.
0: at BJ's Sports Tavern here in Albertville. So I went over and hung out with Chuck. And you know, that first half, you know, you couldn't, if you were trying to design how badly the Vikings could start, that first
1: Always
0: quarter would have
1: putrid.
0: been it. I mean, if you have your brand new quarterback, first play throws interception, and what, the next drive or the third drive gets knocked out of the game. And so it wasn't looking good, and they didn't really look good in the first half. I remember at halftime, I was chatting with Chucks. He took a break from, you know, he was doing autographs and pictures and stuff. And it was a good crowd out here at the place too. And he mentioned, well, they're only down by 9 points.

0: And it was almost like prophetic. And I look back at, I know there's Packers fans complaining about the penalty calls on the third downs in that one drive, but the bottom line is I don't know what Matt LaFleur was thinking when they had the fourth and six, the Vikings get the 5-yard penalty, and he decides he's going to go for it, and he gave up the 3 points, and the momentum shifted
1: Yeah,
0: from
1: leave the
0: there.
1: 3 points on the board. I mean, as I talked to Dave Bialki about earlier, if it's earlier in the game, fine. But not in the fourth quarter when you're trying to close a team out. You keep the points
0: No.
1: on the board. And you don't have your running back. I mean, you don't have Josh Jacobs, so yeah, not a good move. All right, Jeff, thank you. Attorney Jeff O'Brien, our weekly three and out. We're gonna take a quick break, and the BS show will be right back. 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And now, Psychic Ruth Lorden.
2: I did say the Vikings would provide surprises, and we certainly had one first quarter. It all worked out. But I have an idea. If you remember, I gave a crystal ball to Mike Zimmer, and that worked to get them into the playoffs. But now it's time for powerful, powerful magic, or spells or prayers to be done by powerful, powerful people. It is time for the Wolves to rep to fill in at the stadium and encourage other eligible fans and Vikings people to do it as well. Then let's see what happens. We'll have God on our side.
1: Before we go, I just wanted to mention something that, if you have a relationship now, if you've been in one, or if you think you're going to be in one, just know that all relationships have their ups and downs. And for my wife, Mary, and me, one down in our relationship is more memorable and significant than any other. It is that time I went down on one knee and asked her to marry me, which she did 35 years ago today. Happy 35th anniversary, Mary, you lucky, lucky gal. I guess I'm a little. If you'd like to set up a reading with Ruth, go to ruthlordan.com, Ruth, LORDAN.com. 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Enjoy what's left of the day, and we'll talk to you later.
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9: I'm meteorologist Hunter McCullough with Northern News Now. Rain showers continue to push through the region for the rest of the afternoon and the evening, becoming scattered late tonight and wrapping up early Tuesday. Additional rainfall totals between a quarter of an inch to three quarters of an inch expected for the majority of the region. Into our Tuesday, decreasing clouds, gusty.
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10: NBC News Radio, I'm Scott Carr. Leaders in the Senate are keeping an eye out for Mitch McConnell, who's yet to make an appearance on Capitol Hill. Lawmakers are reconvening 3 months after McConnell was hospitalized after reportedly falling at his Washington, D.C. residence. Politico reports McConnell's staff have told some Senate Republicans that he'll be back by Wednesday to help advance a farm bill. President Trump is pushing back against growing calls for more guardrails on artificial intelligence, posting today the only control or guardrails that AI needs is a strong and smart, high IQ president. And he writes the USA has that in spades. As Nick Harper reports, this after some major concerns about it, including from the head of Anthropic, Dario Amodei, and Democratic House Minority Leader Hakeem Jeffries.
11: There is a sick conspiracy, wrote the president, against AI and data centers.
10: The head of Anthropic is proposing a three-step plan to pace AI development.
11: His competitors, Elon Musk and Sam Altman, have both come out to show their support for him. Elon Musk writing, Dario is right, Sam Altman writing, I agree with Dario, and both of them pledging to take action.
10: Washington's Kennedy Center could close as early as Tuesday with officials warning of bankruptcy. A Washington Post report says the center's board's considering a shutdown after warning that keeping the main building open could pose safety risks following a recent ceiling collapse. Most of those board members are appointed by President Trump. They argue that putting President Trump's name back on the facade of the Kennedy Center may be the only way to avoid financial ruin. Trading on Wall Street closed lower to start this week. As of today, the 10-year U.S. Treasury bond yield is more than 5%, marking only the second time it's done so since July of 2007, right before the global financial crisis. At the closing bell, the Dow Jones had lost 152 points. Scott Carr, NBC News Radio.
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10: Elon Musk's private spaceflight company, SpaceX, is suing Texas Attorney General Ken Paxton, as well as the Texas county where SpaceX is planning to build a massive multi-billion-dollar semiconductor plant. Reports say the lawsuit's an effort to keep secret information about the so-called TerraFab project, a semiconductor megafactory planned for Grimes County. Paxton's office had ordered Grimes County to answer public records requests, trying to get details about tax breaks it had offered the company. The DA in Manhattan, Alvin Bragg, has announced the seizure of a dozen websites linked to AI-generated pornography. Lizzie Radabali has more.
14: Bragg said so-called deepfake sexually explicit content takes a toll on victims.
15: These horrific violations of privacy follow victims. They follow victims into their careers.
14: There were around 1,200 individuals identified on the websites, with Bragg adding that the victims were mostly women and public-facing figures. The DA is encouraging potential victims to contact his office so they can take action and shut down any other domains posting these images.
10: One of the prominent male members of the Charles Manson cult family of the late 60s, Bruce Davis, has died at the age of 83.
16: Davis died at the California Medical Facility in Vacaville. He died while incarcerated after repeatedly being denied parole. A cause of death has not been announced. Davis, once considered Manson's right-hand man, was convicted of two counts of murder in 1972 and sentenced to life in prison. He killed Gary Hinman, an aspiring musician, and Donald Shorty Shea, a stuntman. Davis was found suitable for parole 8 times, but his release was blocked repeatedly by Governors Arnold Schwarzenegger, Jerry Brown, and Gavin Newsom. I'm Daniel Martindale.
10: Oasis fans will have a few more chances to catch the reunited band live next summer.
17: Today is gonna be the day that they're gonna throw it back to you.
10: The Gallagher brothers announced stops in Boston and Las Vegas as part of a 2027 tour. Fans have to register by Thursday for ticket sales that are set to start September 25th. Scott Carr, NBC News Radio.
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6: I'm meteorologist Hunter McCullough with Northern News Now. Rain showers continue to push through the region for the rest of the afternoon and the evening, becoming scattered late tonight and wrapping up early Tuesday. Additional rainfall totals between 0.25 inch to 0.75 inch expected for the majority of the region. Into our Tuesday, decreasing clouds, gusty winds by the afternoon, and widespread frost away from Lake Superior late Tuesday into early Wednesday. With Northern News Now, I'm Hunter McCullough for 610 and F1 103.9 KDAL.

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0: 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So if you will like, comment, subscribe, share the show, that helps us out a ton.
1: Mention it at your next dinner party.
0: Yeah, just throw it out there.
1: Play it in the background and they go, what is that? 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